Plastic Tuesday. Remember, you can email your love, your hate, your death threats in to Jesse at jessekellyshow.com. Dear Tropical Paradise Seeker, this is about the island that we're going to get and start our new country. I know how humble you are and all, but I'm guessing your new island acquisition will have your name plastered all over it. 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
11: It's 75 degrees at 9 o'clock. Good evening, I'm Andrew Whitman. Charges against a dean at Rutgers for recording so-called upskirt videos. Word from State AG Jennifer Davenport.
12: Davenport says 51-year-old Joshua Cahoot works as the dean of research at the School of Environmental and Biological Sciences and allegedly recorded the videos while working at the college. Investigators were tipped off by a complaint and issued a search warrant for his devices. During a forensic review, authorities discovered the videos of another person's private area. The attorney general said this is not just disturbing, but it is a criminal act. Cahoot is being charged with invasion of privacy and could face up to 18 months behind bars along with a $10,000 fine. I'm Lizzie Radovali, WOR News.
11: Two women dead, two other people critical after a truck overturned onto a car on I-78 in Newark this morning. A number of court cases involving poor housing conditions in the city are being sped up.
13: Mayor Mamdani notes that housing court cases have been known to drag on for months or even years, forcing tenants to live in dangerous conditions for a long time.
14: Older New Yorkers who have to walk down 12 flights of stairs because the elevator in their apartment building has sat out of service for months. Parents who fear for their children's health because there is lead paint in the living room. Black mold in the bathroom.
13: Now, certain housing court cases will be assigned to a judge on the same day they're filed, with filings and appearances held on a much faster timeline. This is part of Mamdani's efforts to hold negligent landlords accountable. I'm Scott Pringle, WOR News.
11: Ghislaine Maxwell's bid to throw out her sex trafficking conviction tossed by a New York federal judge.
15: It was a long-shot petition that would have allowed Ghislaine Maxwell a new trial. Maxwell, an associate of the late sex offender Jeffrey Epstein, represented herself in the ask that challenged her detention, the judge noting that Maxwell did not use her attorney to file what he called a lengthy and rambling petition that failed to open new avenues for her defense. Maxwell is serving a 20-year prison sentence sentence after being convicted of helping Epstein sexually abuse girls. Jennifer Polsoni, WOR News.
11: She was a country music superstar who became so much more. Dolly Parton, dead at age 80.
16: In a statement released by her family, they said in part, quote, a rhinestone life that shone bright enough for the world to see. Parton had been dealing with health issues for a while, and as recently as August 21st, she was quoted in a People article saying she was still working while trying to heal from issues that cropped up. She had canceled a planned Las Vegas residency the year prior due to those health concerns and others, but in her typical upbeat way, she said she planned to be back at work soon. Born in a rural part of Tennessee, growing up in very humble beginnings, Parton, of course, grew into an entertainment icon who has been basically a fixture in the national landscape since the early 70s. Her first stint at the Grand Ole Opry came at just 13 years old, and from there she was off. Hit after country hit, movies, TV shows. She was also an entrepreneur, opening her own amusement park in eastern Tennessee, along with branding all kinds of products along the way. But what she might be most remembered for outside of her music is her philanthropy, notably Dolly's Imagination Library, which has donated more than 300 million books and counting, and a remarkable accomplishment there. Parton was inducted into the Rock and Roll Hall of Fame in 2022, a legend amongst us, now gone at age 80. Matt Rivers, ABC News, New York.
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11: In sports, the Big Ten Conference banning any football players who are in the NFL draft or signed a pro contract from returning to play college football. This after LSU signed 2 players from NFL training camps to participate in a 5th college season. The Padres minor league coach detained by ICE has now been released on bond.
20: Here's your WOR Weather Channel forecast. Rain chances returning by the end of the week. It stays warm and humid. Might be some stronger storms in here by Thursday. Tonight, a generally clear sky, low dropping down to the mid-60s. Mostly sunny weather ahead Wednesday, a high of 82. Thursday, we'll see a good chance of showers and storms in the afternoon and evening. A few of these could be strong and gusty. Afternoon high on Thursday in the upper 70s to near 80. I'm meteorologist Mark Thibodeau from the Weather Channel on 710 WOR.
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1: Oh, hot damn, it sure is. We got a big Tuesday coming up with your main man, Jimmy Failla, a guy who did not interview Abdul Al-Sayed last night. No, ma'am. Jesse Waters sat down with the Michigan Senate candidate.
2: That was a hot mess inside a dumpster fire, inside a train wreck.
1: Now, I will give Al-Sayed this. He did answer the all-important question of, is Jesse Waters circumcised?
3: What the hell did you just say?
1: That was a real thing that took place during the interview. Apparently, Abdul Al-Sayed was not kidding when he said he had a lot of skin in the game. There it is, 888-788-9910. If you want to be a part of today's show, I'm telling you because I care, it is going to be all over the map. Okay, Casey Smith is stopping by from Barstool Sports. Jono Caldwell is stopping by from the bar. We'll get to some of your calls, texts, tweets, and carrier pigeons, whatever way you want to communicate with us. Elizabeth Warren left us a voicemail just moments ago. Hi-ya, hi-ya, hi-ya, hi-ya. But the point is, you're all welcome. Be a Republican, be a Democrat, Libertarian, Independent. Just don't be a... Happy Tuesday. I'm in a great mood. Going to have a lot of you and me time today. This is the last normal format show of the week. Tomorrow, my son Lincoln and my wife Jenny have been booked to co-host the entire three-hour program.
4: That's stupid! Use your common sense!
1: No, ma'am, I am telling you now on the front end. It's Lincoln's last appearance on the show before he goes off to college. And I want you, the American people, to have the opportunity to help us shape this kid, get him ready for college. Obviously, he needs to know a lot about beer pong and the important things you do when you're away. But also about his worldview and politics and where you see things going. We're going to have a family meeting tomorrow. When this show launched, the pandemic hit 5 days after we launched, and we wound up doing the first year of the show from home. So I had Jenny and Lincoln on a lot. That is kind of going to be the bookend episode tomorrow, and you are all going to be welcome to call in and participate.
5: Can you dig it? Can you dig it? Can you dig it?
1: Well, even if you can't dig it and you just want to call me up and tell me I'm a bad parent, that's fine. Or you want to be like that horny Judy lady that called in and gave him advice about having soft hands when he graduates high school. There was a lot of smut peddling on the show that day.
6: I love it when you talk dirty.
1: Okay, but I bring up the dirty talk and the wild comments because if you watch the Abdul Al-Sayed thing last night on Jesse Waters, I got to be honest with you. I want to give him so much credit for coming on. Was he answering questions directly?
5: Not even close.
1: No. But if you're a Democrat who hate listens to the show, you should be urging your candidates to come on Fox News. You want to know why? Okay, because the most people are watching this network.
7: Bingo.
1: If you are trying to get votes, okay, you want to reach the largest audience possible. There are more, obviously, Republicans watching this network. But we also have the most Democrats watching this network because our ratings are that much bigger than MSNBC and CNN. So there's a lot of Democrats that are hate watching our channel, like consistently, especially Jesse with that punchable face of his. Okay, but then you factor in the reality that we also have the most independents watching us. And oh, by the way, we win in the advertising demo. Every single hour of every day on this channel, including mine on Saturday night, which would seem like a miracle, but we beat everybody. And the point is, if you're just trying to reach the American people for your campaign, this is where you should come. You should talk across the aisle. But the larger point, and the real reason I care, is because we need to normalize the idea of talking across the aisle. I say this on the show every day. The whole be a Republican, be a Democrat, just don't be a... Because when you really treat, I guess, air quote, opposition media like some type of an existential threat to the well-being of this country, and you refuse to go on there, and you tell everybody that you're catering to that these people are hate speech and transgenocide, and they're racist, and they're bigoted, and they're a threat to democracy.
8: Democrats are so full of crap.
1: But the point is, that heightens the tension in this country to the place we're at right now. We got here because of an unwillingness to talk across the aisle. And people formed lasting characterizations of their political opponents based on the media's take on what these people actually stood for. Like, there are so many stupid, like, Trump things that I've sat here and walked you through over the years. Like, he never condemned the white nationalists and the white supremacists, the neo-Nazis down in Charlottesville, the fine people on both sides. Or the Atlantic story about how he called dead veterans suckers and losers. That didn't happen. He never called all Mexicans drug dealers and rapists. But the point is, if you've been fed that narrative by a liberal media, then you just assume everybody on the Republican side of the aisle or everybody on the Fox News side of the aisle must think it is fine for Trump to have done all of those fake made-up things. Like Russian collusion.
3: It was made up by these sick people.
1: It was bananas. Okay, but the point is, when you talk across the aisle and normalize such an idea, and we acknowledge as a people that we have every single right to talk to people who disagree with us, you know what that does to the tension meter? You know what it does? For real, it lowers the tension meter. It makes the country a little less safer. There's a little less political violence, a little bit less hostility. Do you think Charlie Kirk would have got shot for showing up to a college campus and disagreeing with people in the 70s or the 80s or the 90s? No, that's not. That is absolutely positively a byproduct of the way we do politics today. Think about George Carlin on campus, probably one of the most iconic stand-up specials ever recorded in 1984. They recorded that at UCLA. UCLA, because the conceit of the special was college kids were the only people who could handle having their orthodoxy challenged at such a profound level. So they had to film it at a college campus for everyone's safety. That's how tolerant and open colleges were to dissent in the 80s. Now you show up and say, hey, I disagree, but let's talk it out. And they shoot you. Okay, that actually happened. I mean,
6: what the hell is the world coming to?
1: And it happened. Why? Because we've decided, at least on the left anyway, that speech is violence. That's what they say. Well, speech is violence. So naturally, you have every right to respond to speech with physical violence. Because in your distorted worldview, disagreement is tantamount to violence. Hey, if you don't agree with me, it's because you want to kill these people. Deportations, racist. You don't want kids getting gender reassignment surgery. That's transgenocide. What's happening over? And that's the problem. So you give Abdul al-Sayed credit for showing up, maximum strength credit for showing up. From there, not a ton of credit, but I want to encourage more of this sort of thing. Okay, he was all over the map in terms of his positions, couldn't really stand up for any of them, because the problem the Democrats have is every single Democrat running for office in this midterms is like a person who got really, really drunk the night before and woke up and started looking at all the text messages they sent. Like,
7: this could be a problem.
1: For real. They're all trying to disavow previous positions they've taken. Abdul al-Sayed is on record as supporting the Green New Deal. But last night he fought with water. Said, I don't abolish getting rid of the combustion engine, but that's exactly what the Green New Deal did. When it came to the whole Sharia law question. Okay, hey, Sharia law. He pivoted to, what about Christian canon law? Okay, which is not being anywhere remotely close to enforced the way Sharia law is, nor does it require, okay, the level of hostility and the limitations placed on the human rights of women and gays that Sharia law does. Okay, so it was a lot of, you know, refusing to answer questions. You know, they say Abdul al-Sayed is from Detroit, where the Tigers play, but clearly his favorite team is the Dodgers. Here is al-Sayed on Sharia law, clip one.
9: Getting rid of Sharia law's white supremacy. Can you explain that one?
10: Do you know what canon law is, Jesse? I assume you're Christian, right?
9: Yeah, tell me.
10: All right, so canon law is the name for Christian law. I don't begrudge you your right to practice your faith as you choose. I don't know why the idea that I could practice my faith as I choose is a problem. Nobody is trying to push Sharia law on anyone else, just like I hope nobody is trying to push canon law on anybody else, because we live in an America where you should have the freedom of your religion.
1: I mean, so understand, the difference being, though, is his law says women in America, okay, will not have the same rights that they currently do. So you know those women who yell and scream and put on handmaid's costumes every time someone says the word abortion in politics, and they show up and claim they're enduring forced pregnancies like the Handmaid's Tale? Those are liberal women. They're voting for a guy, Abdul al-Sayed, that under Sharia law would require them to cover their faces in public. They're not going to drive cars. They're not going to go to libraries. Unfortunately, a lot of them are going to be genitally mutilated, so they can't experience sexual pleasure. Like, that is Sharia law. And if you're a gay person living under Sharia law, that means you are dying under Sharia law. Okay, so when you try to kind of yada, yada, yada this into some defense of religion, but you exempt what the religion actually requires, okay, you understand this is not a guy who can stand by any of the insanity that he's running on. Okay, it's the same thing with gender reassignment surgery. Abdul Al-Sayed wants underage children to be able to make permanent decisions about their bodies.
7: It's people with a dirty mind that think like that.
1: Okay, but really think about that. He wants them and their parents to have the rights to take a 5-year-old kid, a 7-year-old kid, a 10-year-old, 12-year-old who hasn't fully grown into their mature adult body and freeze it in time forever based on a very costly and very barbaric gender reassignment surgery that literally requires cutting off a kid's. Okay, imagine that. And he tries to liken this to circumcision. Well, circumcision, surgery on your ding-a-ling. Yeah, the only difference is it's still there when the surgery's over.
11: Correct the mundo.
1: Listen to this clip, clip 4.
10: I just think the government shouldn't tell you what kind of health care you should have. And if you're a minor,
9: you want to try on kids?
10: Now, if you disagree with that, if you disagree that health care decisions need to be made by a doctor and their parents and a patient, then we think we agree to disagree. But, you know, you want to put government inside.
9: So, Abdul, you're
10: a
9: doctor, right?
10: Selectively. I am.
9: So you think it's okay for a parent to slash his kid's thing-a-ling off? You think that's okay?
10: I mean, do you really want to have this conversation? Are you circumcised?
9: Yeah, but I mean, that's a personal question.
10: Okay.
9: Doctor.
10: So you probably should want to move on.
9: Is circumcision different than castration?
10: I think it's a problem. It's a problem that you think that you get to decide what happens between a parent, a doctor, and a patient. And I'm just saying that, yes, circumcision is surgery on a kid's ding-a-ling. So if you really want to bring that up, you can. I just think you guys are really selective about how you want to talk about these things.
1: My God.
3: These people are crazy. I'm telling you. They're crazy.
1: So you understand? Did you hear that? He tried to not own the position by going, well, if you don't think healthcare decisions should be between the doctor and the patient, then we agree to disagree. Okay. Understand what kind of decision we're talking about. No one is saying people shouldn't confide in doctors and take their advice and have that private counsel. Okay, but the reality is we are talking about something that will be considered one of the biggest human rights abuses of our lifetimes. Like, do you think in 100 years people are going to be looking at people butchering their children like they were the good guys in society on the right side of history?
12: Not even close!
1: Same thing with, like, late-term abortion. Massachusetts just signed a bill into law where a woman can now abort a baby up until birth, past the due date. As long as it's in her, she decides she doesn't want it, you can kill the baby. Okay, do you think 100 years with all the advances we know about science and how much babies can feel and everything along the way that these people are going to be considered good? They're going to be considered demons. They're the human rights abusers. Who owned all the slaves? Democrats. Who tells you should butcher your kids? Democrats. Who will let you abort a kid up until pretty much the first report card? Democrats. But they can't say it head on because they know how barbaric it sounds. So they say things like, well, it's between a doctor and a patient. Well, it's just like getting circumcised. Circumcised is surgery on your ding-a-ling. Okay? But there's a difference between getting it altered and removing it. Okay? One does not require you to identify as a whole new gender when you wake up from it. Okay? The other does. But that's the bigger problem for the Democrats. I applaud them for having these conversations, and I'm going to play you his takes over the course of the next hour, because I don't need to make up stuff about Democrats to make them sound insane. You just need to hear it in their own words.
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15: My name is Amanda Klutz, and I'm a widow. 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

0: damn Fox Across America with Jimmy Fallon doing the damn thing on the TV and the radio. If you watch Fox News Saturday Night this weekend, thank you. We won the overall in primetime. We won the demo for the whole entire channel. Look at us go. I think I got to give my kid a raise. Lincoln's leaving for college this Friday. But he was a big ratings hit on Saturday night. Him and Joe Piscopo did a phenomenal job. So a shout out to them. Shout out to everybody who tuned in. I said this off the top of the show today. Tomorrow, my family is hosting the whole entire show. So if you want to call in with a message for the Link Man before he leaves to college, I want you to be a part of that. And we'll make plenty of time for calls and everything else. Right now, we are recapping this Abdul Al-Sayed back and forth with Jesse Waters. The biggest challenge they had, okay, was getting him to answer and own any of his positions, and more importantly, his previous positions. Okay, because a lot of what the Democrats are doing, remember AOC came out and was like, woke one was crazy.
1: AOC is a dope.
0: And that's her way of saying, you know, the world was nuts. I know we did a lot of things we could never support now. But I just want you to understand it was a crazy time and we deserve some forgiveness. Okay, but the truth is you don't. If you're going to lead millions of people, you don't get a mulligan on things like, what if we don't have police anymore? What if we abolish the prisons? You know those people in charge of deporting the murderers and the rapists and the pedophiles? ICE? What if we get rid of them? Democrats are running on that. Okay, here is Jesse Waters back and forth on with Al-Sayed on abolishing ICE. Clip 6.
2: You want to abolish ICE? Who's going to deport the criminal aliens from the country?
3: Well, you and I both know that we've... Long before we ever had ICE, we had INS. We were able to enforce our immigration policies without shooting people in the face and the back of the head. And we just celebrated our 250th anniversary. That was an anniversary of throwing away tyranny. Now, to bring that tyranny back under the guise of the U.S. government itself, that seems to me to be inconsistent with the freedom you and I both love.
2: Yeah, but I mean, that's a dodge, Abdul.
4: Don't change the subject. Just answer the f***ing question.
0: Okay, understand. Did you hear what he tried to do there? We don't need ICE shooting people in the face. The person who got shot in the face hit an ICE agent with her car.
5: That's true. That is true.
0: The idea that they remove conflict from these accounts. Like Alex Peretti got in a violent fist fight with ICE agents. Dumb move. They didn't arrest him after he spit on a cop and kicked out the taillights of a federal law enforcement vehicle. Very dumb move.

0: came back the next Saturday, got in another fight with ICE agents. Really dumb move. Had a gun on him that they didn't know about. Extremely dumb move. And wound up getting shot. Not ideal. Like, literally not ideal. I'm not happy he's dead. But if Democrats don't want to force us to acknowledge the role people play in their own demise, in inflaming these tensions, and along the way, want to justify abolishing ICE, who's supposed to get rid of the other people that played a role in us not wanting them to be here. People who broke the law, came into this country illegally, and then committed sex crimes or violent crimes against other humans. There's a word for these people. They're called garbage. And the only people worse than them are the idiots defending them.
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3: It's 75 degrees at 9:30. I'm Andrew Whitman. Officials announcing the death of an inmate at Rikers Island yesterday. Seventh death at Rikers so far in 2026. Man shot at a deli in the Melrose section of the Bronx just after midnight. Died this afternoon. Arrest made. The suspect also charged with killing a fast food worker in Brooklyn Sunday. Country music legend and cultural icon Dolly Parton is dead at the age of 80. Empire State Building going pink tonight to honor Dolly. Producers say the Dolly Broadway show remains on schedule. Previews start December 7th. Checking your WOR Weather Channel forecast. Tonight generally clear, lows to the mid-60s. Tomorrow mostly sunny, high 82. Storms Thursday afternoon. Next news at 10, bulletins at once here on 710 WOR.
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6: It's 75 degrees at 10 o'clock. Good evening, I'm Andrew Whitman. Man accused of shooting a service dog in Brooklyn under arrest.
7: Cops booked 29-year-old Adrian Benitez around 8:15 a.m. on Tuesday morning for the shooting that happened nearly a week ago. Police say the suspect and another person got into a verbal dispute last Wednesday near Greenwood Cemetery before Benitez allegedly opened fire, striking a 7-year-old Labradoodle named Honey. The New York Post reports Honey works as a support dog for a 64-year-old woman with Down syndrome. Luckily, Honey is recovering after doctors were able to remove the bullet from her leg. Meanwhile, Benitez is facing multiple counts, including attempted murder and aggravated animal cruelty. I'm Lizzie Radabali, WOR News.
6: A dog run being shut down in Bed-Stuy, Brooklyn after the soil was found to be contaminated.
8: Officials say recent testing showed elevated levels of arsenic and mercury in the soil of the dog run at Herbert Von King Park. The testing was done in prep for reconstruction of the dog run. It's unclear if there are health risks for people or dogs who use the dog run. Folks say they wish they were notified sooner.
9: It's definitely concerning that people weren't told about it, and then there's just a sign saying it's closed.
10: I'm sure they probably didn't want to scare people, but we all deserve to know that kind of stuff.
8: The Parks Department says other parts of Herbert Von King Park are safe and will remain open. I'm Scott Pringle, WOR News.
6: Officials announcing the death of an inmate at Rikers Island yesterday, 7th death at Rikers so far this year. Man shot at a deli in the Melrose section of the Bronx just after midnight, died this afternoon. Arrest made, that suspect also charged for killing a fast food worker in Brooklyn Sunday. 3 people caught crawling out of a manhole near Penn Station. It's happened before. NYPD investigating again.
11: The NYPD believes these people might be scavengers looking for valuables in the sewer system. But New Yorkers have a slew of questions.
12: What are they exploring? Are they living in the sewers?
13: That's very scary. What is down there? Why are they going down there?
11: This isn't the first time this summer people have been caught emerging from underground, with the NYPD catching up with some suspects in Brooklyn and Queens, but the charges were either low-level offenses and dropped, or prosecutions were declined. Natalie Migliori, WOR News.
6: The school that some refer to as the Harvard of the South will welcome the first students to its New York City campus this fall.
14: Located on the grounds of a former seminary in Chelsea, Vanderbilt, New York will offer an undergraduate semester program along with a Master of Science in Business and Technology. The State Board of Education today approved Vandy's application for accreditation. Students, mainly juniors and seniors, will live on campus and in addition to their coursework will do internships or research programs associated with their majors. Vanderbilt joins other prestigious universities with campuses in Manhattan, including Syracuse and the University of Texas at Austin. Daria Albinger, WOR News.
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6: In sports, Little League World Series, Bayonne falls to the Great Lakes team from Hamilton, Ohio, 5-2. That loss ends the season for Bayonne. The Big Ten Conference banning any football players who are in the NFL draft or signed a pro contract from returning to play college football. This after LSU signed two players from NFL training camps.
20: Here's your WOR Weather Channel forecast. Beautiful weather through midweek, and then maybe a storm chance arriving by Thursday into Friday. Might be looking at some stronger storms here for the end of the week. Some clearing taking place overnight, lows in the mid-60s. Good deal of sunshine Wednesday, afternoon high 83. Thursday, an increasing chance of afternoon storms, a high near 80. I'm meteorologist Mark Thibodeau from the Weather Channel on 710 WOR.
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0: Girl, it is Fox Across America with Jimmy Fallon. We got Casey Smith in the On Deck Circle, but her opening act out in Pittsburgh, Pennsylvania, listening on WJAS or Beaver County Radio. Andrea is on the line and the crowd goes wild. Hey, Andrea.
1: Jimmy.
0: Hey, girl.
1: Jimmy.
0: Come on, Jimmy.
1: Can you hear me?
0: I can hear you. What's happening? Talk to me.
1: Oh, man. Long-time listener.
0: Oh, wow.
1: First-time caller here.
0: Love that.
1: Jimmy, I said long-time listener. First-time caller.
0: I love that. That's okay.
1: Okay. Well, I'm supposed to talk to you about, women in sports. That's terrible.
0: Mm-hmm.
1: Okay. And, I know. No, I mean, you don't see any women who turn to be men and go into men's sports, do you?
0: Never. Ever.
1: That's what I'm saying.
0: It's all a scam.
1: I mean, it's like, it is. I mean, I have a granddaughter and, I have a son. But I have a granddaughter. He's married. And, she's four. I wouldn't want that.
0: Uh-huh.
1: I mean, I would think that would be terrible.
0: It's not fair, number one. But number two, the bigger issue for me is all of these nutbags, support minors doing it before they grow into their adult body. Like, if you want to do something to your body and you're over 18, I don't care. I mean, it's America. Do what you want to do. I mean, but...
1: El Sayed asked him if he was circumcised. You're a baby. You're a baby, for God's sake.
0: And
1: I mean, what are you going to say? Shake your head? I don't know.
0: I mean...
1: You're a baby.
0: But it's also a different... When you get circumcised, you still have, as Chuck Berry famously called it, your ding-a-ling. Okay. Under Abdel El Salud. Yes.
1: Okay, I have that 45.
0: Okay, right. You're damn right you do. Okay, and you
1: yes,
0: understand. You and you understand under Abdul Al Said's plan, Chuck Berry never gets to sing my ding-a-ling. There is no ding-a-ling under his surgery.
1: There's no ding-a-ling.
0: Thank you.
1: There's no ding-a-ling. There's no ding-a-ling. There's no ring-a-ling. Nothing's happening. On the Sharia law,
0: uh-huh.
1: You don't see that we let the Amish do what they want,
0: yep.
1: But they're not running for office.
0: Yeah, at a statewide level, no. I mean, the whole thing is psychotic. Now, you get it, though, Andrea. I thought covering politics would make me smarter. I feel dumber because of this.

0: could be Secretary of State. I went to Robert Morris.
1: All right, I got to go. We have a commercial break, and Mikey's playing with his ding-a-ling. I'll be back. Andrea, we love you. Let's do it again, girlfriend.
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4: It's 75 degrees at 10:30. I'm Andrew Whitman. Two women dead after a truck overturned onto a car on I-78 in Newark this morning. Charges against a dean at Rutgers for recording so-called upskirt videos. Man accused of shooting a service dog in Brooklyn under arrest. NYPD out with surveillance photos of two suspects wanted for tossing oil at synagogues in Queens. A new law went into effect in New York today that restricts local police from cooperating with ICE. The Trump Justice Department suggesting that the Kennedy Center could face demolition. Checking your WOR Weather Channel forecast tonight, generally clear, lows to the mid-60s. Tomorrow, mostly sunny, high 82, storms Thursday afternoon. Next news at 11, bulletins at once, right here on 710 WOR.
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0: It is Fox Across America with Jimmy Failla. Got a lot going on today. It's Tuesday. Kind of stacked the deck, made it fun with all the dumb things going on in the world. Jono Caldwell, Fox News political analyst. He's going to be checking in the third hour. He's down in Miami. So, I mean, if I had to guess, Jono is drinking, surrounded by scantily clad women.
1: Hubba, hubba.
0: Actually, Jono, hold on a second. Jono's about to get married to the lovely Stephanie. And I don't know what the hell he's got going on. I literally, sometimes on this show, I have a lot of friends that work in politics or work in TV. I do this with my wife. I book them on the show to find out what they're up to. Because I'm sometimes traveling so much that I haven't really caught up with people. This is a good way to do it. To that point, tomorrow, the phones will be open the whole day tomorrow. We're going to have Jenny and Lincoln hosting a three-hour show. And we're going to get some advice from you guys about what Lincoln should do in college, how Jenny should cope with being an empty nester. Maybe where I should eat while I'm on the road. I'm going to be on the road this entire fall doing stand-up comedy. The next show is Fayetteville, Arkansas, September 12th. Then we're coming out to Reading, Pennsylvania. Hot damn, that is a big one. But we're going everywhere else from there you can imagine. We're going to be in Richmond, Virginia. We're going to be in Clearwater, Florida. We're going to be in Colorado Springs. We're going to be in Oklahoma City. We're going to be in Grand Junction. We're going to be in Concord, New Hampshire. We're going to be in, holy heck, Santa Rosa, California. Okay, we're literally going everywhere. So if we don't see each other by the end of this year, it's because we like legitimately did not want to. Okay, but if you want tickets to see me live, they are on sale every day at foxacrossamerica.com. So crazy. All right, let me give you one real one. If you want to talk about real comedy. Not that nonsense I'll be doing at Closed Memorial Hall in Indianapolis on November 14th. I'm talking about real comedy. I laughed at so much of this. So Hakeem Jeffries, really quick, got in a lot of trouble because he met with Jared Kushner over the weekend. Jared Kushner being the president's son-in-law, a liaison to all things in the White House. He met with Hakeem Jeffries for reasons I do not know. But when you've spent your whole time in politics calling Trump Hitler and an existential threat to democracy, and you get caught hanging out with his liaison, you look really bad. So Gavin Newsom, I think of him because whenever the word pandering comes to mind, he's the first guy I think of. But this has nothing to do with Gavin Newsom. Hakeem Jeffries posted a hostage video yesterday, basically promising, I know I met with Jared Kushner, but this doesn't mean that we're not going to hold these crooks accountable. Okay, and he's lying because Trump hasn't committed any crimes. But here he is trying to save face by going, I know you're mad at me for talking to the other side, but don't worry, I'm going to arrest him. Listen to this. This is so embarrassing. Clip 17.
2: What's up, y'all? Just finished up an event here in the community in Brooklyn. I want to give you a little real talk on this Jared Kushner situation.
0: Mm-hmm.
2: He asked for a meeting, and I took it to discuss the affordability crisis that exists that is not a hoax. At the same period of time, I shouldn't have to say it, but I am. No one is going to get a pass. We're going to hold every single member of the Trump cartel accountable. Beginning on day one. If you're stealing from the American people, shortchanging the American people, or screwing over the American people, you're going to be held accountable. We're going to follow the facts, apply the law, and be guided by the Constitution. Beginning on day one, and hold the crooks accountable.
3: Oh, Lordy Lord, he's desperate.
0: So desperate. We're going to hold the crooks accountable. None of them broke the law. No one's being charged with anything. Donald Trump hasn't done anything illegal. Nobody in his family has done anything illegal. The truth is, Hakeem Jeffries was meeting with Jared Kushner because they're probably working on some other deal of mutual interest, because that's what capitalists and establishment politicians like Hakeem Jeffries do. He realizes it looks bad to his constituents because he's been telling them Trump's Hitler, and now he's making business deals with Hitler's son, and he's embarrassed.
4: You ought to be ashamed of yourself.
0: Seriously.
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19: It's 74 degrees at 11 o'clock. Good evening, I'm Andrew Whitman. Charges against a dean at Rutgers for recording so-called upskirt videos. Word from State AG Jennifer Davenport.
20: Davenport says 51-year-old Joshua Cahoot works as the dean of research at the School of Environmental and Biological Sciences and allegedly recorded the videos while working at the college. Investigators were tipped off by a complaint and issued a search warrant for his devices. During a forensic review, authorities discovered the videos of another person's private area. The attorney general said this is not just disturbing, but it is a criminal act. Cahoot is being charged with invasion of privacy and could face up to 18 months behind bars along with a $10,000 fine. I'm Lizzie Radovali, WOR News.
19: A man shot at a deli in the Melrose section of the Bronx just after midnight. He died this afternoon. An arrest was made. That suspect then also charged for killing a fast food worker in Brooklyn Sunday. Officials announcing the death of an inmate at Rikers Island yesterday.
21: It is the 7th death of a person at the city jail so far this year. The Department of Correction says 41-year-old Clarence Woodward died following a medical emergency. His cause of death has yet to be determined. Woodward was arrested 2 years ago in connection to a fatal stabbing at a Bronx laundromat. City Council member Selvina Brooks Powers, who also chairs the Committee on Criminal Justice, says there needs to be a crackdown on delays in the legal process. She added the city must also look into whether or not any systemic failures could have played a role in these deaths. Liz Warner, WOR News.
19: Grizzly crash on eastbound I-78 in Newark this morning. A truck hauling a trailer swerved to try and avoid a stopped sedan, then overturned right onto the car. Two women, both from Newark, were killed. A new law went into effect in New York today, restricting local police from cooperating with ICE. Governor Hochul explaining.
22: Hochul says the new law keeps local police out of aggressive immigration enforcement.
23: To keep crime down, as we have been doing, we need local police focused on thwarting local crimes, not conducting civil immigration enforcement.
22: However, the governor notes local police are still allowed to help ICE with criminal-related matters. Some Republicans argue the new law will make New York less safe. Hochul says those who don't comply will face legal action. Nassau County's Executive Bruce Blakeman won't say whether he'll cooperate. I'm Scott Pringle, WOR News.
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0: Dolly called me and said she wants to rest in a beautiful bed of plush cotton because after a life wearing heavy rhinestones, she finally deserves to be comfortable and have some rest.
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19: In sports, Little League World Series, Bayonne falls to the Great Lakes team from Hamilton, Ohio, 5-2. That loss ends the season for Bayonne. Yankees blow 2 leads to the Astros and lose 9-7 at the stadium. Yanks got 5 runs on homers from Cody Bellinger and Luis Garcia. Houston scored in 6 different innings. Series continues tomorrow night in the Bronx. Mets down the Brewers 3-2 in 10 at Citi Field. Brewers tied it in the 9th, but the Mets shut down a rally, then won it on an error in the 10th. Series continues tomorrow night in Queens.
15: Here's your WOR Weather Channel forecast. We'll see some clearing taking place overnight, a low dropping down to the mid-60s. Lots of sunshine later on Wednesday, a high of 83. And then on Thursday, a good chance of showers and thunderstorms after 2 p.m. Afternoon highs around 80. Friday, scattered showers and a few storms, a high of 82. I'm meteorologist Mark Thibodeau from the Weather Channel on 710 WOR.
19: 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I'm Andrew Whitman on 710 WOR.

Across America with Jimmy Failla. We're mourning Dolly Parton, but you don't mourn Dolly Parton. You celebrate Dolly Parton and the profound impact she had on everybody's life that she touched. Sadly, we just reported earlier that she has passed away at the age of 80. We know this is a heavy subject for everybody listening around the country, but especially our superstar affiliate WPFT 106.3 FM down in Pigeon Forge. And in that area, greater area, we know how much Dolly and Dollywood meant to you guys, and we know how much she meant to the rest of us. So we wanted to take a downshift out of the political, food fight for a minute and just celebrate one of the truly unique and incredible American success stories that spanned so many generations. So many people I know just absolutely love Dolly Parton. I haven't had a chance to connect with my wife yet. She's probably three tequilas in right now hearing these news. Jenny loved Dolly Parton. Like, that is a thing, as did every other red-blooded American who ever came across her. So the video was posted a little bit earlier by Brian Seaver, who was the head of her security team, also her nephew, and his father preceded him in that job, in that capacity. He started touring with her back in 1980, and he divulged in the video that she wants to be resting in cotton, because after a lifetime of wearing heavy rhinestones everywhere she went, she wanted to finally be comfortable. I may post this later, but there is a song. It's an appearance on The Tonight Show in 1979. If you want to Google it and see it now, she was on The Tonight Show with Johnny Carson in 1979 singing. She had written a custom jingle for him about how big her career got since she had made it onto The Tonight Show. But what's so great about the performance, if you've never seen it, is obviously you can hear she's got some incredible singing chops, but you see just how charming and undeniable she was. And the way you go from the daughter of a farmer, like Dolly Parton was, to a person whose face is on the Mount Rushmore of American celebrities, unequivocally so, there's no debate about that, is you become an undeniable person. And Dolly Parton, in every sense of the word, was undeniable. You know, you talk about a yes staircase. If you're truly going to succeed in life, you want people to shake their head yes every time they look at you. Okay, I can't think of a single solitary person who ever looked at Dolly Parton in any capacity and shook her head no. So if you haven't seen it, put a Google on it. Dolly Parton, Johnny Carson, 1979. I'm watching it with the sound off right now. It's incredible. It's funny. It's full.

0: There it is, Fox Across America with Jimmy Failla, fired up to talk to this next guest, a Fox News political analyst, a fan favorite on this show, Gianno Caldwell, joining us on the line. Yo,
1: great
0: Gianno.
1: Great to be with you, brother. Great to be with you.
0: I will say, what part of the world are we talking in today?
1: Miami, Florida.
0: A lot of people don't
1: Nice, beautiful place. Great weather.
0: A lot of people don't know that you're the Carmen Sandiego of cable news.
1: No.
0: I've never.
1: No, that would be you. I can see you walking around Miami with one of those t-shirts that have a bikini on it.
0: Do you remember those bikini?
1: And maybe a Bud Light.
0: How about it? Do you remember those bikini inspector hats people used to wear? Federal bikini inspector. They said FBI.
1: Yes.
0: Do you know like what a world we were living in when grown men were comfortable going out in public with fake boobs on the brim of a hat? I want to get back to that America. Like, that was a good time, America.
1: I just want to know, how many of those hats have you retired, or you probably not retired?
0: Listen, the joke's on you. If you saw how big my head was as a kid, there's no way those hats were fitting me.
1: But
0: I certainly looked.
1: You make us feel bad.
0: No, sorry, it's going to be okay, Gianno. It's okay.
1: Great to be with you, brother.
0: You too, baby.
1: Always. We have the best time, and I really appreciate you having me on your radio show, your TV show. And honestly, I sit there sometimes on Fox News Saturday night, and I'm just listening and watching you, and I'm laughing like I'm at home at watching the television, because you're just that good. You are, I think, the best that Fox has on the comedy side. I'll be number two, but then you, number one.
0: Well, listen, if you're calling me the funniest guy at Fox News, that's like being like the hottest chick on The View. You know, it's not a high bar. It's not a high bar, but I'll take the compliments. Although I'm going to have to give my drug dealer a raise if you keep talking like this, so that doesn't
1: right,
0: help.
1: Right, literally, you can tell.
0: Come on, Gianno, what's even happening? The guy's about to double his rates over here. Right. That is crazy. We were talking earlier because Dolly Parton died, and it doesn't matter what your background is. There's not a human being on this earth who doesn't know who Dolly Parton was.
1: Yeah.
0: Because she was an undeniably likable person. And the only thing I wanted to spend a few minutes on with you is, you know, that might be our superpower, as we walk into rooms and people are happy to see us because we show up with a good vibe. Isn't 90% of life just being somebody that people are happy to be around?
1: No, 100%, and rest in peace, Dolly Parton. I'm actually just becoming aware of this right now with you. I didn't know that. I'm not sure how long that news has been out. Mm-hmm. But such a sweet lady, and she kind of reminded me of what America is. Mm-hmm. You know, it's a place that's welcoming, a place that'll give you a place to sit, and love and support. But, you know, we are a country of traditions. Country music is one of them. Where a lot of folks, no matter what your culture, your color, or where you're from, people enjoy country music, and it brings us together as Americans. So sorry to see such a lovely lady who is just beyond sweet. So sorry to hear that she's gone on to be with the Lord.
0: Yep, heavy stuff. We're talking to Gianno Caldwell about the passing of Dolly Parton at the age of 80. You know, it's so many things going on in the news right now. A story like this, she's one of the few people left in this world that everybody agreed on. Nobody disliked Dolly Parton. Okay. The minute you get into modern celebrity, you know, everyone's either done a film, told a joke, or campaigned with a politician, and now somebody wants to punch you in the face for saying their name. You know,
1: yeah.
0: Like we had this last night. Jelly Roll was filling in for Jimmy Kimmel, and he took a bunch of shots at Trump. And, you know, it's, again, you're allowed to do that on a comedy show. I make fun of Trump on my comedy show, and he usually tweets about it if the jokes are okay. You're always, you know, you're running a fine line with that. But the point is, I think so many people in the modern era are here to divide us. She was one of the very few people who could unite us, even in controversy. Not that it was controversial to her, but a lot of people, when Whitney Houston covered I Will Always Love You, you know, wanted to get Dolly Parton worked up about the fact that she had such a big hit. But as my producer Josh was saying earlier, Dolly Parton didn't care. She made money off of that. And that's what she said. Yeah. She's like, yeah, cover the song, make me some money. So, I mean, if anything, she is a testament to being undeniably likable and, yes, being a capitalist, because you got to really love a free market to work as hard as she did to succeed in it.
1: Yeah, but not only that, though, this was somebody who kept their politics out of their music, their dialogue, their entertainment factor, which a lot of young celebrities and artists nowadays, they don't. They involve their politics, and I don't care what your politics are. I'm a conservative and have been for over two decades now. supporting the conservative movement and the Republican Party, but that's not for me to have a conversation with everyone or throw it in everyone's face. At some point, we got to get back to being Americans where we can have our differences but still unite. And I think that's what's been a lost notion on the left of today. It used to be that they were tree huggers. Nobody had a problem when they were tree huggers. They're just kind of like, oh, okay, well, these people are doing this. It doesn't impact my life. And then they started taking on policies that actually did impact your life, like elimination of cash bail. That's another issue where the left has taken on and said, hey, we got to do this. We got to make sure these folks who commit these crimes, they're able to get out of jail immediately. That's what the elimination of cash bail or sanctuary cities. Another issue that impacts the lives of Americans all over.
0: Yep.
1: But these are policies that have been adopted by the left. And thankfully, you know, there is folks like Dolly Parton, as an example, who could bring people together and not force their own politics.
0: Yeah, and imagine a time of common culture where you used to go places to not want to punch somebody in the throat. You could actually disarm that bomb and just hang out. And that is so much of what she represented. It's like the best thing about America. And you want to know something, man? It was a better era of celebrity, too, because there weren't as many.
1: Yeah, absolutely she was.
0: Yeah, and it's just there was a real warmth to everything she did. And, you know, again, whether you were a little...
1: Unlike you, Jimmy.
0: Uh-huh.
1: Real warmth.
0: I'll take it. Give me one thing on everything else going on in the world. Did you, by any chance, see Jesse Waters interviewing any of the clips of Abdul Al-Sayed last night?
1: I have seen some clips from what I understand. It's a 25-minute interview.
0: Yes. It felt longer. Is
1: it longer than 25 minutes?
0: No, it was 25, but there's a lot of like awkward pauses and back and forth. But I only bring it up because for whatever amount of crazy things I heard from Abdul Al-Sayed, I liked that people talked because it really does take the tension out of this political moment if you make it normal to just talk to the other side. Like, I just want to applaud it. I could make fun of Abdul Sayed all day because there's a lot of nutty things in there, but he deserves credit for at least doing it, you know, because everybody on the left is pretending the right is Hitler and a threat to democracy, and it's why their supporters are as violent as they are. So isn't there something to be said for just crosstalk even if you don't like what they say?
1: No, it is something to say, something to be said about the ability to have a conversation, and I can say thank you to Jesse Waters and Fox News for allowing that platform to be established where those kind of conversations and dialogues can happen. But, you know, make no mistake about it. This guy went on to a primetime, highly rated primetime show to try to get a platform to disseminate his crazy ideas because he recognizes a lot of people in Michigan and beyond Michigan because these clips will be cut and sent in publications and all these other networks will run them as well. He's looking to get a foothold in one of America's biggest networks to push his propaganda. And it's good that Jesse pushed back on him constantly because that's what's been happening. Because of the mainstream media being so liberal and so negative on Trump, we look at the polling, 80%+, 90%+ negative on Trump. Trump policies. And we know before Trump ever took office, the media was mostly negative against Republicans. Although it wasn't as aggressive as it is with Donald Trump, it did exist. So when it comes to these conversations, I recognize it for what it is. It's an election time. It's something that he wanted to get out there because he recognized the power and influence of Fox. But he gets no compliments from me on policy, which I think is his policy prescriptions have been extraordinarily destructive. You know, he comes from that area, that super left wing area of the Democratic Party, which believes in the Democratic Socialist of America, defunding the police, and all these other crazy things that people did not believe. Even 10 years ago, they thought it was, if you told somebody that this would be the mainstream Democratic Party today, they would tell you that that's nuts. That couldn't be because no party would get behind this kind of lunacy. But the Democratic Party has, and these are the kind of people in which are winning races in the Democratic Party. And Americans need to be much aware of what's going on. And that's what Jesse Waters did and Fox News did by airing that interview last night.
0: Damn straight. Folks, I don't make it a habit of agreeing with Gianno Caldwell in mass media. Okay. In fact, the unemployment line is paved with guys who have. I kid. All of this analysis is spot on. I assume the bars haven't opened in Miami yet. Holy hell. It's a very sharp Giano day today. I didn't know what, you know, Tuesday afternoon, you never know what you're getting. You roll the dice. But this was a good Giano.
1: No, it's a great Giano, and you're going to either get good or great. So either one is acceptable. But I'll tell you, though, you know, you do such a, and I'm going to compliment you again, because a lot of people don't understand that you can talk about politics in such a funny way that brings people together. Like you talked about, you joke on Trump. You joke on everybody. And it's really something that I have a great appreciation for, because comedy does bring people together. And as you know, comedy has gone completely woke. You can't make good jokes anymore, but still, you get in the lion's den and do it. So much respect to you, brother. I love you so much. You're a good man on a legitimate, real level, and I always have fun joining you on whatever platform it is.
0: Come on, Giano. You're the best. I don't know why I have agents.
1: I am the best.
0: Why are you not my agent? Because you could shake them down. You'd be like, give Jimmy a raise, and they go, no. And you go, why? Because I'm black? Come on, Giano. No. We could be making money here.
1: No, they're paying you very well, Jimmy. Oh, congratulations. I see donuts in the green room now. I knew he's making a big buck.
0: That's enough out of you.
1: Don't let me see some bagels and I'm going to know it's really up.
0: I'll call you off the air, but I miss you already. I'm telling you, you gave us the good Giano today. We were due for one, so thank you.
1: Thank you. This is my first time hearing this. I wonder what has happened to other 300 times I've been on this show.
0: Oh, we don't. We've erased the episodes. I kid. Right. You're the best.
1: Literally.
0: I'll talk to you soon, buddy.
1: Literally.
0: You're the
1: greatest. Talk soon, brother.
0: The great Giano Caldwell. You know him. You love him.
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0: Bottom of the ninth on Fox Across America with Jimmy Failla. President Trump reacting to the death of Dolly Parton. Very sad to report that Dolly Parton, one of the greatest country singers and far beyond ever, has just passed away. This is a true loss for millions of people. There has never been anyone like her and never will. In her honor, I am lowering the American flag throughout the United States for a one-week period beginning tonight at 6 p.m. Rest in peace, Dolly. The world loves you. President Donald J. Trump. And this might be the one time that every single person in America would have to agree with Donald J. Trump, because she was the most undeniably likable person who ever lived. If you follow me on Twitter at Jimmy Failla, F-A-I-L-L-A, I just posted that 1979 appearance of Dolly Parton on The Tonight Show when her fame had actually become a real life meteorite. And she was about to shoot 9 to 5 and become, like, seriously the single most, you know, iconic female performer in the history of this country. It is so cool to see people right before the rocket really leaves the launch pad. It's one of my favorite things in the world. You know, when I'm on the road, I always tell you how I go to, like, oh, I went to Chuck Berry's house, or I went to Commerce, Oklahoma, and saw Mickey Mantle's childhood home, or I was in Corning, Iowa, where Johnny Carson was born, or Norfolk, Nebraska, where he actually grew up. I love going to these origin stories because there's a lot of atmosphere around them. If you've ever been to Tupelo, Mississippi, you can go to Elvis's old house, and you look at those places and you go, wow. You know, I don't see how this place could be connected to that postage stamp they're selling me at my post office with this person's face and image on it. But the thing that bridges the gap between Tupelo, Mississippi and your post office, or Pigeon Forge, Tennessee and the Rock and Roll Hall of Fame, the thing that bridges that gap is called America.
19: Freedom!
0: James is down in Fort Bragg, North Carolina. He has a Dolly Parton story, I am told. James!
19: Hey, Jimmy, how you doing?
0: Better now. I love a Dolly story from you, because if it's a story from Mikey, it involves a video and a deleted, you know, search history. So I'm assuming you have something presentable to the nation, James.
19: Yes. Back in 1970, I was a baby, okay? Too old. And Dolly Parton was doing, my mom told me about it, and my dad told me, she was doing a concert on the back of a flatbed on 18-wheeler, flatbed. And she was trying to do it, and my mom said, I just kept crying and crying and crying and crying. And her and my dad were getting ready to leave, and she stopped them and said, bring him to me.
0: Mm.
19: And she sang me a song.
0: Get out of here.
19: Yep. My dad said that he makes a joke. He said, the only reason you shut up is because who it was. I'm not going to go on to the rest of it, but.
0: are you telling me that at that young age you were already a boob man? Is that what you're telling me, James?
19: I mean, that's what he was telling
0: me. Come on, I was told this was a clean story. I love this.
19: My mom just sat there. She said, you know, we were getting ready to leave. She was singing at a car dealership.
0: Wow.
19: On the back of a flatbed truck.
0: Wow.
19: And My mom just said, she was trying to sing, and I kept on yelling. And she said, bring him to me. And my mom said, once she sang to me, I did not make not one sound the rest of the concert.
0: Yeah, and for some reason, you wanted to pay for your ticket in singles.
19: Yeah, but she said they showed me the Polaroid. I was like, y'all crazy. And they're like, here it is. What? And I'm like, a Polaroid. That's a whole.
0: Yeah, that's a whole nother world. But
19: my mom was talking about it today, and I was sitting there. I said, I got to tell Jimmy about this.
0: That's crabby. Blew my mind. Made my day. But Dolly Parton doesn't get any bigger than Dolly Parton.
19: Tell me about it. I mean, I'm like, not even. I was just born in September of 69, and wow. In 1970, there that was.
0: Wow.
19: I just thought it'd be something fun to share with everybody, share it with you about it. Cause
0: I love it.
19: To show what type of person she was. I mean, before she even became really famous.
0: Yeah, she cared.
19: You know, 1970.
0: But that's, you learn something? That's why you wind up being as famous as she is, though, because people connected to her. Like, she was really undeniably likable.
19: Exactly.
0: I'm just glad that you met her when you were one and not 21, because this would be a different story. You'd be telling this story from a holding cell somewhere. James.
19: Thank you, Jimmy, and keep them white boots clean.
0: Oh, they'll be on tomorrow for Dolly. I'm going to have Jenny and Lincoln hosting the show tomorrow. You're all welcome to call in. I'll see you soon.
19: Yes, sir.
0: You're the best, James. See you, buddy. The great James. I may actually have to bring back my white cowboy boots on Saturday night in honor of Dolly Parton.
20: No, God! No, wait. God, please, no! No! No!
0: Now, I may have to do it, okay? I know our entire East Texas listenership, Tyler and Longview, just changed the station. But you love Dolly Parton. Dolly was a white boot icon. I may owe it to her to do some type of fashion tribute on Fox News Saturday night. I might not have a choice. I mean, this is just the universe talking now, people. So I don't want to hear it. Save your death threats for another time, because I'm off next week taking my kid to college. So just save yourself the energy. But the point is, as we round third and head for home, obviously our hearts go out to Dolly Parton and all of her fans and family members. Few people have touched the country in the way she has. And I got to be honest with you. I will go home and probably listen to 10 hours of her and drink at least that much whiskey to go with it. R.I.P. Dolly Parton. R.I.P. to the show. We'll be back again tomorrow to do it to it.
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2: It's 73 degrees at 12 midnight. Good Wednesday morning. I'm Andrew Whitman. Man accused of shooting a service dog in Brooklyn under arrest.
3: Cops booked 29-year-old Adrian Benitez around 8:15 a.m. on Tuesday morning for the shooting that happened nearly a week ago. Police say the suspect and another person got into a verbal dispute last Wednesday near Greenwood Cemetery before Benitez allegedly opened fire, striking a 7-year-old Labradoodle named Honey. The New York Post reports Honey works as a support dog for a 64-year-old woman with Down syndrome. Luckily, Honey is recovering after doctors were able to remove the bullet from her leg. Meanwhile, Benitez is facing multiple counts, including attempted murder and aggravated animal cruelty. I'm Lizzie Radabali, WOR News.
2: Man shot at a deli in the Melrose section of the Bronx just after midnight yesterday, died in the afternoon. Arrest made. That suspect also charged for killing a fast food worker in Brooklyn Sunday. Three people caught crawling out of a manhole near Penn Station. It has happened before. NYPD investigating again.
4: The NYPD believes these people might be scavengers looking for valuables in the sewer system. But New Yorkers have a slew of questions.
5: What are they exploring? Are they living in the sewers?
6: That's very scary. What is down there? Why are they going down there?
4: This isn't the first time this summer people have been caught emerging from underground, with the NYPD catching up with some suspects in Brooklyn and Queens, but the charges were either low-level offenses and dropped, or prosecutions were declined. Natalie Migliori, WOR News.
2: Grizzly crash on eastbound 78 in Newark yesterday morning. A truck hauling a trailer swerved to try and avoid a stopped sedan, then overturned onto the car. Two women, both from Newark, were killed. A number of court cases involving poor housing conditions in the city are being sped up.
7: Mayor Mamdani notes that housing court cases have been known to drag on for months or even years, forcing tenants to live in dangerous conditions for a long time.
8: Older New Yorkers who have to walk down 12 flights of stairs because the elevator in their apartment building has sat out of service for months. Parents who fear for their children's health because there is lead paint in the living room. Black mold in the bathroom.
7: Now, certain housing court cases will be assigned to a judge on the same day they're filed, with filings and appearances held on a much faster timeline. This is part of Mamdani's efforts to hold negligent landlords accountable. I'm Scott Pringle, WOR News.
2: Dolly Parton, dead at the age of 80.
9: St. Dolly, as some fans called her, used her Dollywood Foundation to support education, providing scholarships and financial assistance to students in need. In 1995, she started the Imagination Library, which has provided more than 300 million books for free to children around the world. After wildfires ravaged Tennessee's Great Smoky Mountains region in 2016, where Dolly Parton grew up, she created a $1,000 a month fund for families impacted by the fires. Mike Dubusky, ABC News.
2: In sports, Mets down the Brewers 3-2 in 10 at Citi Field. Brewers tied it in the ninth. Mets shut down a rally, won it in the 10th. Series continues tonight in Queens. Yankees blow two leads to the Astros, lose 9-7 at the stadium. Yanks got five runs on homers from Cody Bellinger and Luis Garcia. That series continues tonight in the Bronx. Little League World Series, Bayonne falls to the Great Lakes team from Hamilton, Ohio, 5-2. That loss ends the tournament and season for Bayonne.
10: Here's your WOR Weather Channel forecast. Beautiful weather through midweek, and then maybe a storm chance arriving by Thursday into Friday. Might be looking at some stronger storms here for the end of the week. Some clearing taking place overnight, lows in the mid-60s. Good deal of sunshine Wednesday, afternoon high 83. Thursday, an increasing chance of afternoon storms, a high near 80. I'm meteorologist Mark Thibodeau from the Weather Channel on 710 WOR.
2: 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Wake up with Curtis Sliwa and Larry Menti in the morning, weekday 6 till 9. I'm Andrew Whitman on 710 WOR.
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0: Thank you, Rob, and thank you, Noah, and thank you for tuning in today and every day. 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You can save lives. You might even save your own life by listening today, and I can tell you so many examples of lives saved because of you, radio listeners, saving lives by listening. It's just like taking a student and putting them into medical school, a medical student, and how you turn a normal person into a doctor. Well, this show is kind of like that. It's giving you a lot of information about medicine. It's a unique show. There's none like it in the world, where you actually get a behind-the-scenes view of medicine, just like you were in the huddle, just like you're on chart rounds. Everything you'll know except the name of the patient and their birthday, but you'll know plenty. You'll know everything you need to know to take action to save your own life and that of others. And I'll give you an example just in a few minutes of my own family. So I want to start out. Yesterday I saw two women, and it was really dramatic. It's like bookends. So I'm talking about a disease called cholangiocarcinoma. You may have heard of that name or probably not. It's a rare cancer, but it's a cancer of the bile ducts in the liver. You may just know it as liver cancer. Maybe you have a friend or neighbor who have liver cancer. And I want to give you examples of two women with cholangiocarcinoma. So the first one came first yesterday with her husband and her daughter, loving daughter, another daughter on the phone on FaceTime or whatever they call that nowadays. And she was telling me her story, and about a year ago she was diagnosed when she had pain in her abdomen. Her skin turned yellow. It's called jaundice, and often that jaundice is from the bile duct being blocked, and when the bile duct gets blocked, the products that normally go in the intestine that makes your feces or poop or number two, whatever you want to call it, dark, instead of going into your intestines, goes into your skin and blood and turns your skin yellow. And you may have seen people who are jaundiced. You may have seen people who have hepatitis who have infection, but we're not talking about hepatitis now. We're talking about a cancer of the liver. And this person had abdominal pain, had jaundice, itchiness of the skin, and she went to one of the super duper most famous, biggest hospitals around, and she was diagnosed with cholangiocarcinoma or liver cancer. And she got hooked up with them, and she thought she was so safe and comfortable, and they had a whole plan for her. And like Mike Tyson knows and has said, you everyone thinks they have a plan until they get hit in the nose. And, well, she got hit in the nose. So she went with a diagnosis of cholangiocarcinoma, and she had a CAT scan that showed a mass in the liver, and it was about 3 centimeters. And she had a biopsy, which showed cholangiocarcinoma. She had a biopsy through the skin, which is fair enough. And she was told at this super-duper place she needs chemo and radical surgery, and that's indeed what she had. So she initially had chemotherapy and immunotherapy, so a very aggressive chemo approach at the super duper hospital. And we already know, I'm a chemo doctor, I'm board certified, I spent years at Harvard giving chemo. We already know that chemo doesn't work very well for most cancers, and it doesn't work very well for cholangio or liver cancers. And yet they gave her chemo. They gave her 4 months of chemo, and we know the average chemo and immunotherapy is $200,000 a year. So lots of money going around, and you can talk about the medical-industrial complex, like Eisenhower, when he left the presidency in 1961, talked about the military-industrial complex, how the military and the industry got together to spend lots of money, and nowadays it seems like it's a medical-industrial complex where all these drugs cost so much. The average chemo in America costs a patient about $200,000. And you can say, oh, I don't pay, my insurance pays, but in fact we all pay. You can say, hey, why has my health insurance doubled in the last 10 years, and why can't I afford my premium, and why can't my kids stay on the premium? Well, it all has to do with spending someone else's money, you think, but it's not someone else's money, it's all of our money. It's your money and my money and everyone's money. So she had 4 months of chemo, and it didn't work. She had scans. It didn't work. And they said, okay, it didn't work, so we're going to do surgery. So at this super-duper, so famous hospital, they decided to remove her cholangiocarcinoma or liver cancer. And it was right in the middle of the liver, right between the right lobe and the left lobe. There's two lobes of the liver, the right and the left. It was right between the two, and she had this surgery, and she ended up, number one, having an infection. She had an abscess. She ended up spending 70 days in the hospital with complications from surgery and the surgery. 70 days in the last year. So let's just say the last year is 365 days. She's been 70 of those days. 20% of her days were in the hospital. Lots of other days were getting antibiotics and going checking up. So she had this surgery, and they told her, well, the good news is we got all the cancer out. Negative margins, but the cancer had already traveled to the lymph nodes. That's what they told her. You're going to hear the truth in a minute, and we're going to give you more chemo. So then she was in the hospital more with infections and abscesses and infections and abscesses and procedures to drain the abscesses from this surgery that supposedly they removed it all. And they came back to her and said, oh, it's time for more chemo. We want to give you more chemo because we're afraid of the cancer. And so then they gave her 6 more months of chemo. So you can imagine it's been 1 year. So she was diagnosed. She had 4 months of chemo and immunotherapy. Then she had this surgery where they told her they got it all out. Negative margins, they told her. You'll hear more in about a minute. And then they said, oh, we better give you more chemo. So they'd already given her chemo that didn't work. When the surgeons removed the cancer, whatever they removed, we'll talk about it in a minute, the pathologist said there was no chemo effect. The cells didn't look dead. It didn't look like the chemo had any effect. So the doctors knew that. They never told this woman, and I know that because I went down with the woman and her husband and her daughter and her other daughter on the telephone, and they never told her that it looked like the chemo had no effect. And they also told her that they had negative margins. So I sat with the woman and her husband and the two daughters, and I went through the chart. And in fact, when they were told that the margins were negative, but in fact, the surgeon cut right through the cancer. So there was cancer right at the margin. And when the cancer is cut at the margin, well, you don't know what's on the other side, but of course you fear that cancer was left behind. If surgery is to be done, and I'm not a big advocate of surgery in general, nothing's 100%, but I'm not a big advocate of surgery in general, you have to get all the cancer out. What's the point of the surgery if you leave cancer behind? They cut her through cancer. She had chemo before. She had immuno before. She had the surgery. And now she's left with cancer at the margins. And they never told her. It's a year later. They never told her. She never knew it until she sat down with me yesterday. And I showed her right on the pathology report that the doctors knew that, the surgeon knew that, there was cancer at the margins, and they never, ever told her that. The first thing she told me was, hey, they cut out my cancer and the margins were negative. She said exactly that. So that means, of course, the surgeon told her that, and she said that's what the surgeon told her, but it wasn't true. So can you imagine you go into super-duper-pooper hospital, you think it's so fantastic, you get chemo and immunotherapy, which doesn't work and historically doesn't work, and the signs pathologically showed it didn't work, and then being told the cancer was totally removed, and yet the cancer wasn't totally removed. There was cancer at the margin. And they said, well, we better give you some more chemo. They're going to give her more chemo, even though the original chemo, in fact, even the original chemo was more aggressive, was chemo and immunotherapy didn't work. Now they're cutting out the immunotherapy, giving her more chemo, and gave her 6 months of chemo. They never got a PET scan on her. They got cancer markers, but they never told her about the cancer markers. And in lots of cases, there are cancer markers. There are blood tests to give you an idea if the cancer is going away or coming back or if it doesn't change. They never told her about the cancer marker. In her case, was elevated with CA19-9. They never told her what a CA19-9 was. They didn't tell her husband or the two daughters, nobody. And they never did a PET scan before the surgery. They never did a PET scan to see if the lymph node was involved. And so then they gave her these 6 more months of chemo after all the complications from surgery and the 70 days in the hospital with infections and drainage. And then finally they did a PET scan, the first PET scan finally, which showed cancer in multiple spots, right where they cut on her liver. There was cancer right at the edge, right where they left the positive margin. There was nodules of cancer that were 3 centimeters. There was a second one, 2.5 centimeters, right where they cut, where you'd expect it, because they left the cancer behind. And there were other nodules. She comes to me with shoulder pain in both the right and left shoulder. No one's telling her why there's shoulder pain. Well, the PET scan showed exactly why there's shoulder pain. There's cancer growing through the diaphragm on the right and left side, on both sides of the diaphragm. The diaphragm is a muscle that separates the lung from the abdominal cavity. The diaphragm is a muscle that moves, it lets us breathe. There's cancer growing through the diaphragm on the right and left side. They didn't tell her that. They didn't tell her the reason for the pain. She's having more and more pain in the shoulder. She's on narcotics. She's not getting better. The cancer is growing right where the surgeon cut, and they want to give her more and more and more and more chemo. They want to give her a clinical trial. Now, what is a clinical trial? Well, in general, clinical trial is a trial run by drug companies. It's to take human beings like you and me and use us for our bodies. They don't expect really very much. Success rate for clinical trials, even temporary, is only about 5%. So the clinical trial is being done for the benefit of the drug company. So here you got a normal 55-year-old woman who, within a year, goes from having a localized cancer, having chemoimmunotherapy doesn't work, surgery that grows, that cuts through the cancer. Cancer grows right where the cancer was cut because they cut and left the cancer cells behind, in my view. Then the cancer travels. Cancer's traveling, getting worse, shoulder pain. They don't tell her why she has shoulder pain. And now they want to do a clinical trial, which has about almost zero chance of benefit. It's good for the drug company, and of course it's good for that super duper hospital that usually they get paid $100,000-$200,000 to sign up people, for people to sign up their body, to give up their body to science, when in fact there's a treatment that could have worked and had a much better chance with no cutting and no bleeding and no chemo. And you know what that is, most likely, if you're a regular listener to the show, and you know our data. So now she's here, and she's so disgusted, and her family's so disgusted with this super-duper hospital. She went with such great hope. She thought, oh, if she goes to this super-duper place, the chemo has to be great, the surgery has to be great, the surgeons are great, everyone will be honest with her. And in fact, the chemo didn't work, the immunotherapy didn't work, the surgery cut through the cancer and left positive margins. They never got a PET scan until the end. And now she has cancer growing through the diaphragm. She has cancer right at the site where the liver was cut. And now she comes to me and asks for my opinion. And not only did I give her opinion, I gave her an explanation of what happened to her in the last year. So finally, she and her husband and her daughters understand what's happened to her, that they went with great hopes at Super Duper General. And in fact, everything that was done was a disappointment. The chemo didn't work, immunotherapy didn't work, the surgeon cut right through the cancer, never told her that she had shoulder pain, never got a PET scan until a couple days ago. And now she wants to know what to do. We proposed a treatment plan to try to get rid of the cancer in the liver using stereotactic radiosurgery, and we have a high success rate, over 90%, where we attack liver cancer, and also to attack the cancer in the diaphragm that's causing her shoulder pain. She has shoulder pain despite pain medicines. Cancer is growing despite chemotherapy, despite surgery, despite immunotherapy. 1 year, and the care of her was about $500,000 down the tubes. And you want to know why health care costs are so high? Because we're giving so much useless treatment that's so expensive, like this woman got so much treatment. And believe me, none of it worked. You don't have to believe me. You can look right at her chart. She brought her phone with my chart, and I went through her entire my chart. You could see the exact details. It was right there in front of her. And, of course, she was never told it, so she never believed it until I showed her, hey, this is what you had. You had chemo didn't work. Immunotherapy didn't work. Your surgeon cut right through the cancer, never told you. The surgeon told you there were negative margins. In fact, they were positive margins, and the cancer had traveled. Now they want to give you more chemo, clinical trial, where they get paid more. And we put together a program to help her, to try to get her out of pain and try to reduce the cancer and hopefully extend her life, where all the other treatment was, in my view, useless. And I want to talk about a bookend. So we have this woman who suffered so much. And a few minutes later, I saw her. I took care of her. We put her in a program to get her going, to try to get her better, try to get the pain going and the cancer going away. And this is the work we do. And a few minutes later, a woman came in with cholangiocarcinoma, a rare cancer. But we see so many people with common cancers and rare cancers because so many people come to us wanting hope and care and successful care, and came in a woman. Remember, this woman had a 3-centimeter tumor I just talked about. This other woman was the same age, Same age, but she had a 7-centimeter cholangiocarcinoma, and she came to me 7 years ago. 7-centimeter tumor, 7 years ago, cholangiocarcinoma, biopsy positive, and she was against all surgery and all chemotherapy. And we treated her only with radiosurgery. 7 years. Beautiful woman. She comes with her husband. She comes to me on a regular basis, 7 years, usually about 3 times a year. Check her out, get new scans, get blood tests. She had a 7-centimeter mass in the liver, much bigger than the woman that I just explained that had chemo, immunotherapy, and surgery at Super Duper General, all failure, now stage 4 cancer, and you know what that means. The patient I treated from the beginning, 7-centimeter tumor, we treated her with radiosurgery. We made a stereotactic frame. I'm, of course, at Radiosurgery New York, we're the first with radiosurgery, of the most experienced. We treated 40,000 patients over decades. Radiosurgery is not surgery. It's non-invasive treatment. Uses radiosurgery is a misnomer. It was misnamed by a doctor 70 years ago, but it stuck. So it means that we use the radiation beam as if it were surgery, but no cutting, no bleeding, no hospital stay, no anesthesia. And that's what we did in this woman 7 years ago for a 7-centimeter cholangiocarcinoma in the middle of the liver. And she's been cancer-free ever since. No chemo, no cutting. What a paradox. 2 separate women, one gone to Super Duper General, chemo for a year, $500,000, surgery, infected, positive margins, no chemo effect. In fact, the cancer grew on the latest chemotherapy on the first woman. The cancer grew in the liver, in the diaphragm, and elsewhere. The chemo didn't touch it. The chemo never touched it. And yet they want to give her more and more, getting paid as a clinical trial. My patient, she had a few treatments, non-invasive, outpatient. She walked in the door. We gave her radiosurgery to the cancer in the liver, the cholangiocarcinoma. And now 7 years later, still cancer-free with no cutting, no bleeding, and chemo. A bookend. It's such a paradox. These 2 women. Same age, same disease. The patient I treated initially, the cancer was much bigger. In fact, in volume, it's about... Oh, when it doubles in diameter, it means it's to the third power. So it means it had about 800% more cancer cells in it. And yet, when we treated it, it went away. At the other place, chemo, we know chemo doesn't work very commonly. In surgery, they left cancer behind, and they spread it. The cancer came right back where they cut it, Super Duper General. Ours, no cutting, no bleeding, no chemo. She's cancer-free 7 years later. So that's the work we do. Such an interesting bookends of cases. 2 very nice women. 1 very sad, tearful, that all the hopes that she had at Super Duper General came crashing down. The other woman is so happy. She and her husband are so happy. Gave up. Said she didn't want chemo, didn't want surgery. Came to me 7 years ago, along with 40,000 other patients. She is cancer-free. This is the work we do at Radiosurgery New York. My name is Dr. Lederman at 1384 Broadway, Broadway 38th Street in the heart of New York City, where we treat new cancers, recurrent cancers. We also see people want to get checked out, and there's lots of reasons to get checked out. We're going to talk about that later in the show. More and more young people are getting cancers, even in their 20s and 30s and 40s. More and more young people are getting cancers. We're going to talk about that in just a few minutes. 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
3: We are back, and I want to talk to you about another man who went to Super Duper General. This is a very interesting man. He's 69 years old. He's married. He's a fine man. He's a smoker, though. He was a smoker much of his life. He came to me, and he had a history of a tonsil cancer, and he had radiation elsewhere. So tonsil cancer, head and neck cancer is often smoking cancer. He also had his kidney removed at another hospital. So he had two smoking cancers, tonsil cancer and treated elsewhere with radiation. And then he had a kidney cancer and they cut it out. They didn't tell him, hey, we can cut out your kidney or you can go see Dr. Lederman and he can do non-invasive treatment for your kidney and keep your kidney. And he was never told that. He never knew that until he listened to this program. And then he had a third smoking cancer. So he had tonsil cancer, had radiation elsewhere, standard radiation. He had his kidney removed, another smoking cancer. They didn't tell him he could have non-invasive treatment and keep his kidney. And then he comes with a cancer of his piriform sinus, which is in the bottom of his throat area. And they told him they have to remove his tongue, give him a trach, remove part of his tongue and a trach, and cut out his neck lymph nodes, do radical surgery. And obviously he would never be able to speak normally or eat normally. He'd be deformed. And he was just hysterical. He just didn't want to go through his life without his tongue, without speaking, without breathing normally, without speaking normally, without eating normally. And his Super Duper General went to one of the biggest hospitals, an Ivy League hospital nearby, and they just refused any other treatment. And he refused. They refused any other treatment. They wouldn't even consider any other treatment. And he came here. Remember, he came here, he's 69 years old, now with his third smoking-related cancer. And it's a message, hey, if you're a smoker or someone in your family is smoking, it's a good idea to stop today. I would advise it, stop today, or better yet, never start. And I saw him, and look, I understood the anatomy of his body, of the human body. That's something doctors should know. And, well, apparently the doctors at Super Duper General, which is an Ivy League hospital, not so far from here, told him he had to have radical surgery, cut out his tongue, do a trach, do a radical neck dissection. He would never be the same. He asked about options. They gave him no options. And then he came here, and we did scans on him. We got PET scans. We staged him up. We found the location of the original radiation. He had standard radiation elsewhere. Standard radiation treats large areas versus our precision radiation, where we focus in on the cancer. And we found that we could, what we believe, safely irradiate the piriform sinus, even though he had radiation just next door to his tonsil in his mouth. So one is in the upper oropharynx, one is in the lower, and we were able to treat him, and we treated him. We staged him up, we got scans, we got MRIs, we got PET scans, we got all his documents, and we were able to treat him. And we treated him, and we treated his piriform

0: sinus. And he's cancer-free, and he's had no side effects. There was no cutting of his tongue, no cutting of his neck, no tracheotomy, nothing. And he was never told, even though he went to one of the super-duper biggest Ivy League hospitals around, he was never told that he could have non-invasive treatment. He was so upset that he was never given an option there. And conversely, he was so happy he came here and we offered, and now he's follow-up cancer-free. So he's cancer-free from the piriform sinus, where elsewhere they told him he had to have that radical surgery. You can imagine what it is to remove your part of your neck and your tongue and have a trach, not breathe normally, not eat, not speak for the rest of your life normally, versus come to Dr. Lederman and have non-invasive treatment, and that's what he did. Non-invasive treatment here, and he's cancer-free. And then, of course, one of the biggest questions I get from my patients is, do you follow up patients? They act like I treat people, I run away, like hit and run. No, we follow up our patients for the rest of their life, and every patient knows they should come for the rest of their life. And we followed them up, and we got a PET scan and showed, number one, the cancer in the piriform sinus was gone. Everything was gone. Everything we treated, the cancer in the piriform sinus, in his throat, in his neck, there were lymph nodes already in his neck. The cancer had traveled to the lymph nodes. The cancer started in the piriform sinus, all from smoking. So he had three cancers, smoking-related, the kidney cancer, tonsil cancer, and piriform sinus cancer. And then we staged him up again. We see people on a regular basis. And why am I talking about him today? Well, he just came for a checkup. Well, we staged him up after the treatment for the piriform sinus, and now he has a fourth smoking cancer, a cancer in the lung, the same man. And we talked about all the options, and here we're so different than other places. Here we talk about all the options. Even the artwork on the wall talks about all the options. The information I pass out to patient talks about all the options: chemo and surgery and standard radiation and even no treatment or hospice or radiosurgery. We talk about all the options. And so he was so happy to choose non-invasive treatment for his lung cancer. And he had a few treatments. We made a stereotactic frame. We sent in beams from thousands of angles, attacked his cancer. And now he's cancer-free from four cancers, including the two treated here with no cutting, no bleeding. He's so upset that he didn't come and have his kidney treated here, because everyone would rather have two kidneys than one. Everyone would rather have their tongue than no tongue. Everyone would rather have their neck than no neck. Everyone would rather eat normal, speak normal, breathe normal, which is not what they offered him there. And he is so happy he came here to Radio Surgery New York. Now four cancers in remission, two of which treated here with no cutting and no bleeding with radiosurgery from the doctor. First, with stereotactic body radiosurgery in America, having treated 40,000 patients over decades, where we accept most insurances, Medicare, Medicaid, Dr. Lederman, 1384 Broadway, Broadway and 38th Street in the heart of New York City, where it's a great place to get checked out, and it's a good reason to get checked out. There's more and more cancer in young people, so many people come just to get checked up, see what's in their body, get a PSA, mammograms, scans, have questions answered about the possibility of cancer diagnosis or early diagnosis of cancer. Many people come when they're first diagnosed. Like he came with, he was first diagnosed with piriform sinus cancer and did not want that surgery, refused it, and then was diagnosed here with lung cancer, a second cancer treated here, fourth cancer from smoking. And then the third reason people come here is they were diagnosed elsewhere and they have treatment. Like the woman I talked about with the cholangiocarcinoma, she had treatment, she had chemo, didn't work, immunotherapy didn't work, the surgery, she was deceived when she was told it all was resected when in fact there were positive margins. People come for new options when they don't believe they have any. She was told elsewhere she had to go on a clinical trial, which we know is great for the hospital, but it's pretty terrible for the patient. She had pain and suffering. She has cancer growing through the liver right where they cut on her. So there's three reasons, plus one more. If you want to get checked out, you're welcome to come to 1384 Broadway, see Dr. Lederman. If you were just diagnosed with cancer and you want a fresh second opinion, if you've had cancer treatment and your treatment's not working, like the woman with cholangiocarcinoma, you might want to come with your records give us a call at 212-CHOICES, 212-246-4237. And there's one more reason that you may think about coming, not related to cancer, and that is radiation medicine. Radiation medicine is the use of radiation for many reasons, and obviously we've been using radiation medicine for years for non-cancer, including brain tumors like acoustic neuromas, which are tumors on the hearing nerve, meningiomas, which are usually benign tumors in the brain, pituitary tumors, which are benign tumors in the pituitary gland most commonly, and now the treatment of arthritis, osteoarthritis, bursitis, synovitis, and data over decades with thousands of patients treated show high success in relieving arthritis pain and suffering, whether it's in the knee, the hip, the hands, the elbows, the shoulders. Huge success, just a few treatments with very safe. It's still radiation, but it's low-dose radiation. And we have a huge experience over a long period of time treating patients with arthritis and also plantar fasciitis, like Usain Bolt, the fastest man in the world, the Jamaican, who's won double gold in 3 consecutive Olympics, had radiation for his heel for plantar fasciitis, which is an inflammation of the tissues around the heel. And 2 million Americans have plantar fasciitis. 30 million Americans have arthritis. So radiation medicine is for more than cancer. It's for more than brain tumors. Radiation medicine also is for people with arthritis who don't want to do surgery or want to have some relief of their pain and suffering. And it's often very durable with success rate that's very high. Excellent results with our experienced team. Whether it's brain tumors, cancers, recurrent cancers, new cancers, and even arthritis and plantar fasciitis of the joints, and plantar fasciitis is, of course, of the heel. So this is the work we do here at Radio Surgery New York, 1384 Broadway, where we accept most insurances, Medicare, Medicaid. It's always best to call us, meet in person. Our phone number is 212-CHOICES, just like the woman who had cholangiocarcinoma had choices, just like the man with piriform sinus cancer had choices. People have choices if they know better, and you, the radio listener, help people learn. If you hear about people talking at work or restaurants or grocery stores talking about cancer, you may want to pat them on the shoulder and say, hey, there may be an option for you that might be more appealing and more successful with no hospital stays, no chemo, no surgery. So you can help by being an ambassador of information, to tell the truth, of course, and to tell people that there may be options available before you have your tongue removed or your breast removed or your nose removed. We treat many, many skin cancers. There's so many people, 3 million Americans have skin cancers every year, who, sad to say, often have part of their ear or nose or eyelid or cheek or mouth removed or other parts of the body, hands and feet, arms and legs, trunk, who just are never told by their dermatologist about treatment options that are non-invasive and well-tolerated. My name is Dr. Lederman, 1384 Broadway, where we accept most insurances, Medicare, Medicaid. And many people ask, when are we on the radio? 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
3: 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It's so easy to get to us. There's 500,000 people in our neighborhood every day. So if you want to pick up information for yourself or your neighbor or your family or whatever, you can pick up information. There's no cost. We'll give you information, booklets about our special work, whether it's for breast cancer or prostate or colon cancer or arthritis, you name it, skin cancers. Give us a call or come in, 212-CHOICES, 1384 Broadway. And I want to take a minute to introduce myself because so many people talk and give advice, and you never really know who they are. And nowadays, it's so often people are getting advice. They're going to see the doctor, and there's no doctor. They come kind of assistant. They don't see the doctor. So often people, I went to see doctor or whatever, Dr. Joe. Well, there is no Dr. Joe, and I look it up. Joe is not a doctor at all. The doctor's somewhere on the 18th floor. I don't know what he's doing or she's doing, but it's not Dr. Joe. So here you get the real doctor, board certified. This is what we do at 1384 Broadway. And I want to introduce myself. My name is Dr. Gil Lederman. I was born and raised in Waterloo, Iowa. I went to public school, university, MD at 25, just like my wonderful brother, Dr. Ted Lederman. Also MD at 25, and my wonderful son, Dr. Ariel Lederman, working here, board certified, trained at the most famous places from the East Coast to the West Coast, from the Atlantic to the Pacific, board certified radiation doctor, Dr. Ariel Lederman. And people are lucky to get to see him. He's loved by patients and their family and the staff and others because he's so thoughtful and caring and compassionate. Dr. Ariel Lederman, also MD at 25. Three Dr. Ledermans, all MDs at 25. I went on after MD at 25 to University of Chicago. Michael Reese turned internal medicine, treated thousands of people with medical conditions, and went on to Harvard Medical School, trained at the prestigious Dana-Farber Cancer Institute, trained for 3 years, treated thousands of patients, stayed on the staff as an attending doctor, then went on at the Harvard Medical School, very prestigious Joint Center for Radiation Therapy, trained another 3 years, treated thousands of patients with radiation, board certified, the only Harvard-trained, triple board certified radiation doctor in New York, one of the few in the world here for you. So we're here for you if you want. Give us a call, 212-CHOICES. Come by 1384 Broadway. We accept most insurances, Medicare, Medicaid. And I've told you for the last hour, we're going to talk about new information, and that is information that was just in the paper this week in the Wall Street Journal. Colorectal cancer. I'm quoting an article by Betsy McKay. It was in the Wall Street Journal. And the title is Colorectal Cancer Risk is Rising. I can tell you that for myself. I have so many good friends who have died, even doctor friends. I have two wonderful doctor friends died. They were too embarrassed to get colonoscopy. Don't be embarrassed to get colonoscopy. If you need a good doctor, come by, meet. We'll talk about who to go to if you want someone great. And this article, I quote Betsy McKay, colorectal cancer is on the rise, especially among young people. It's the leading cause of cancer death in the United States for those under 50. So you think only old people get cancer? Wrong. And she goes on to say more than 1.2 million people under 50 have died from cancer between 1990 and 2023. 3,900 people aged 20 to 49 died of colorectal cancer just in 2023. And that compared to much fewer in the years before. And they quote doctors saying this is absolutely disconcerting. Well, of course it is. Because I used to think cancer occurs in 80 and 90-year-olds. Well, 80 and 90-year-old people want to live too. And she goes on to say cancer has often been thought of as a disease of aging. Rising rates of some cancers among young people have upended the long-time stereotype, worrying health authorities and doctors into triggering research into possible causes. She goes on to say, as colorectal cancer among younger people has emerged as a bigger threat, medical groups have lowered the age for colonoscopies that one can detect disease, and there's better odds for success when one is diagnosed at a younger age. And right now I'm treating a young woman, a 38-year-old woman with cancer in the rectum. It's already spread to the liver, stage 4. She came to me with stage 4 cancer. She's 38. She comes with her loving family, loving sister. I think she never imagined, and her sister never imagined, that a 38-year-old could have stage 4 colon cancer. Yet she does, and she's chosen our treatment. We treated both the cancer in the rectum and in the liver non-invasively. She wanted no chemo, no cutting, no surgery, no bleeding, no hospital stays. And both of the cancers we treated are in remission with radio surgery only. And we have proof of that. She just had scans this week. I saw her this week. She's got her scans and her reports in her hands. And the article goes on by Betsy McKay from Wall Street Journal. Not enough young people under 50 are getting screenings, doctors said, prompting calls for redoubling efforts to educate doctors and nurses. Well, the most important thing is to document you and educate you. And one person talked about his advanced colon cancer. He was diagnosed at 34 years old, quoted this person. And cancer, colorectal cancer has been rising for many years in young adults. The disease is the number one cause of cancer death in men, and now it's a number one reason for death in men and women combined, colon cancer. And there's improving rates of success if it's found early. About 70% of people live 5 years after diagnosis, and obviously if you're found earlier, you can be cured. The point of screening is to find a cancer early, and the best way to find cancer, the colon or rectal area, is colonoscopy. There's drugs, there's radiosurgery, there's our treatment options, but we want to find people early. When you find a polyp and remove the polyp, that doesn't turn to cancer. The cancer death rate for people under 50 had fallen, but the cancer rates have fallen only in lung, breast, but colorectal has increased. The top cancer killer for younger people means they need to be diagnosed, and you have to get diagnosed not in early at a late stage but an early stage. So you define cancer, we worry about obesity, we worry about the diet, but for now, what's the best thing to do? Get colonoscopy, come to Radio Surgery New York, get checked out, whether it's a woman, need mammograms, pap smears, colonoscopy, men, PSAs, colonoscopies, blood tests, cancer markers, physical exams. There's even whole body MRIs if you want to get whole body MRIs to scan your whole body early before any symptoms. And more and more people are getting whole body MRIs. This is the work we do at Radio Surgery New York. 1384 Broadway, Broadway and 38th Street in the heart of New York City. And talking about this, so I'll talk about a man. He's 77 years old. He's been a vegetarian for years. He's been a vegan for 10 years. He's married. He has no children. He had pain in the right hip for years, 6 years. He saw a chiropractor. He had stretching. He had physical therapy. He went medicines. He was taking supplements. It wasn't working. He had a pain when he was walking, moving, climbing upstairs. And, well, I saw him. I saw him last year, and he heard about our program treating arthritis in the hip, the knees, the joints, the hands, the feet, elbows, shoulders. And when I saw him last year, he just wanted that joint treated. He wanted the right hip treated because he couldn't walk. He couldn't move. He couldn't get out of a chair. He couldn't climb stairs. And we treated him with low-dose radiation for his right hip pain. And I asked him at the time, how about we get us some blood tests and colonoscopy and we get cancer markers? He said, no. I'm a vegan. I'm a vegan, and it can't affect me. I don't eat that stuff that you guys eat. And he refused to test. And when he came back this week, and his pain was totally gone away, his hip pain, he had it for 6 years. He couldn't walk. He couldn't move. He couldn't get out of stairs. He couldn't climb stairs. He had low-dose radiation for his right hip pain, and his pain went away, and he's so happy. He is so happy. And I said, you know, I did a lot of research about vegans. In fact, vegans don't live any longer than anybody else. So he was a little bit surprised and shocked. I said, you know, in light of that, would you now accept my proposal that we get blood testing and cancer markers and colonoscopy? And he said, yes. And he agreed, and we got blood testing, and he has a high PSA, which is indicative of the possibility of prostate cancer. And even he now understands that just because you're a vegan and you don't eat any eggs or fish or meat or cheese or beef, whatever, you can still die just like everyone who's a non-vegan or non-vegetarian can die. And now he has a high cancer marker, and we're getting testing on him to make sure that the high cancer marker isn't the first sign of cancer in him. So for him, two lessons. Number one, he had 6 years of pain and suffering in his hip. He was really suffering, trouble walking, moving, climbing stairs, getting out of a chair. Now that pain is all gone with a few treatments, non-invasive, no side effects, and low-dose radiation is very safe and very effective for the treatment of arthritis, bursitis, tendonitis, synovitis of the shoulders, elbows, hands, hips, knees, and even plantar fasciitis, where people like Usain Bolt have had severe pain in their heel from plantar fasciitis. 3 million Americans have plantar fasciitis a year. 30 million have arthritis. And lots of people are coming to Radio Surgery New York not only for cancer. Cancer medicine is so much more, and radiation medicine is so much more than just cancer. And it's been that way for years. In fact, there's decades of experience using radiation for non-cancers, whether it's brain tumors, benign brain tumors, or arthritis or plantar fasciitis. There's decades of experience with a safety level that's excellent. You can call us for information about it if you want. You can call us at 212 Choices, now or later or never, whatever is good for you, or you can come in line. Go online, call us at 212 Choices, email me at gil@rsny.org, or come into our office at 1384 Broadway, Broadway and 38th Street in the heart of New York City. And we're talking about a woman who is 46 years old. She's from Vietnam, and she has a breast cancer, but it's not a usual breast cancer. Most breast cancers are of the milk ducts, and they're usually adenocarcinomas. This woman has a phyllodes cancer. She had a phyllodes cancer. Phyllodes cancer is a cancer of the structure, the tissues of the breast that hold up the breast. So not all breast cancers are average. And she came to us. She was diagnosed years ago, almost 10 years ago. She had a 6.4 centimeter mass in the left breast. And she came to us on physical exam. It was 7 centimeters. She was seen at one of the biggest hospitals. And she just did not want to have surgery. The cancer was growing and growing and growing for 7-8 years. And then she came to me years ago. and she wanted to be treated. She came to me with a large mass. She had a 6-centimeter mass, phyllodes cancer of the breast, and many women come for breast cancer treatment who just do not want surgery, mastectomy, lumpectomy, or even chemotherapy. We have information to send. We have a huge experience, non-invasive treatment for breast cancers. If you wish, give us a call at 212 Choices. My name is Dr. Lederman, 1384 Broadway, Broadway 38th Street, where except most insurances, Medicare, Medicaid. 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Thank you. God bless you. And I hope you are well and healthy, your loved ones too.
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13: It's 71 degrees at 1 o'clock. Good morning. I'm Andrew Whitman. Charges against a dean at Rutgers for recording so-called upskirt videos. Word from State AG Jennifer Davenport.
14: Davenport says 51-year-old Joshua Kahoot works as the dean of research at the School of Environmental and Biological Sciences and allegedly recorded the videos while working at the college. Investigators were tipped off by a complaint and issued a search warrant for his devices. During a forensic review, authorities discovered the videos of another person's private area. The attorney general said this is not just disturbing, but it is a criminal act. Kahoot is being charged with invasion of privacy and could face up to 18 months behind bars along with a $10,000 fine. I'm Lizzie Radabali, WOR News.
13: Officials announcing the death of an inmate at Rikers Island Monday, seventh death at Rikers so far in 2026. A new law went into effect in New York yesterday, restricting local police from cooperating with ICE. Governor Hochul explaining.
15: Hochul says the new law keeps local police out of aggressive immigration enforcement.
16: To keep crime down, as we have been doing, we need local police focused on thwarting local crimes, not conducting civil immigration enforcement.
15: However, the governor notes local police are still allowed to help ICE with criminal-related matters. Some Republicans argue the new law will make New York less safe. Hochul says those who don't comply will face legal action. Nassau County's executive Bruce Blakeman won't say whether he'll cooperate. I'm Scott Pringle, WOR News.
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13: In sports, Little League World Series, Bayonne falls to the Great Lakes team from Hamilton, Ohio, 5-2. That loss ends the season for Bayonne. Yankees blow 2 leads to the Astros and lose 9-7 at the stadium. Yanks got 5 runs on homers from Cody Bellinger and Luis Garcia. Houston scored in 6 different innings. Series continues tonight in the Bronx. Mets down the Brewers 3-2 in 10 at Citi Field. Series continues tonight in Queens.
30: Here's your WOR Weather Channel forecast. We'll see some clearing taking place overnight, a low dropping down to the mid-60s. Lots of sunshine later on Wednesday, a high of 83. And then on Thursday, a good chance of showers and thunderstorms after 2 p.m. Afternoon highs around 80. Friday, scattered showers and a few storms, a high of 82. I'm meteorologist Mark Thibodeau from the Weather Channel on 710 WOR.
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15: It's 71 degrees at 2 o'clock. Good morning, I'm Andrew Whitman. Man accused of shooting at a service dog in Brooklyn. He's under arrest.
16: Cops booked 29-year-old Adrian Benitez around 8:15 a.m. on Tuesday morning for the shooting that happened nearly a week ago. Police say the suspect and another person got into a verbal dispute last Wednesday near Greenwood Cemetery before Benitez allegedly opened fire, striking a 7-year-old Labradoodle named Honey. The New York Post reports Honey works as a support dog for a 64-year-old woman with Down syndrome. Luckily, Honey is recovering after doctors were able to remove the bullet from her leg. Meanwhile, Benitez is facing multiple counts, including attempted murder and aggravated animal cruelty. I'm Lizzie Radabali, WOR News.
15: Grizzly crash on 78 in Newark yesterday morning. A truck hauling a trailer swerved to try and avoid a stop sedan, then overturned right onto the car. Two women, both from Newark, were killed. Officials announcing the death of an inmate at Rikers Island Monday.
17: It is the seventh death of a person at the city jail so far this year. The Department of Correction says 41-year-old Clarence Woodward died following a medical emergency. His cause of death has yet to be determined. Woodward was arrested 2 years ago in connection to a fatal stabbing at a Bronx laundromat. City Council member Selvina Brooks Powers, who also chairs the Committee on Criminal Justice, says there needs to be a crackdown on delays in the legal process. She added the city must also look into whether or not any systemic failures could have played a role in these deaths. Liz Warner, WOR News.
15: Country music legend and cultural icon Dolly Parton is dead at the age of 80. Known perhaps better by younger Americans for her philanthropy than for her voice and songs.
18: Saint Dolly, as some fans called her, used her Dollywood Foundation to support education, providing scholarships and financial assistance to students in need. In 1995, she started the Imagination Library, which has provided more than 300 million books for free to children around the world. After wildfires ravaged Tennessee's Great Smoky Mountains region in 2016, where Dolly Parton grew up, she created a $1,000 a month fund for families impacted by the fires. Mike Dubusky, ABC News.
15: 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America's number one attraction is right in your backyard. Find out why TripAdvisor travelers named the reimagined Empire State Building Observation Deck as the number one attraction in the United States. 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
15: In sports, Mets down the Brewers 3-2 in 10 at Citi Field. Mets winning it on an error in the 10th. Series continues tonight in Queens. Yankees blow two leads to the Astros and lose 9-7 at the stadium. Series continues tonight in the Bronx. Little League World Series, Bayonne falls to the Great Lakes team from Hamilton, Ohio, 5-2. Ends the season for Bayonne.
6: Here's your WOR Weather Channel forecast. Beautiful weather through midweek, and then maybe a storm chance arriving by Thursday into Friday. Might be looking at some stronger storms here for the end of the week. Some clearing taking place overnight, lows in the mid-60s. Good deal of sunshine Wednesday, afternoon high 83. Thursday, an increasing chance of afternoon storms, a high near 80. My meteorologist, Mark Thibodeau, from the Weather Channel on 710 WOR.
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9: A few miles from the glass spires of Midtown Atlanta lies the South River Forest. In 2021 and 2022, the woods became a home to activists from all over the country.
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14: It's 68 degrees at 3 o'clock. Good morning, I'm Andrew Whitman. Charges against a dean at Rutgers for recording so-called upskirt videos. Word from State AG Jennifer Davenport.
20: Davenport says 51-year-old Joshua Cahoot works as the Dean of Research at the School of Environmental and Biological Sciences and allegedly recorded the videos while working at the college. Investigators were tipped off by a complaint and issued a search warrant for his devices. During a forensic review, authorities discovered the videos of another person's private area. The attorney general said this is not just disturbing, but it is a criminal act. Cahoot is being charged with invasion of privacy and could face up to 18 months behind bars along with a $10,000 fine. I'm Lizzie Radabali, WOR News.
14: Officials announcing the death of an inmate at Rikers Island Monday, seventh death at Rikers so far in 2026. A new law went into effect in New York yesterday, restricting local police from cooperating with ICE. Governor Hochul explaining.
21: Hochul says the new law keeps local police out of aggressive immigration enforcement.
22: To keep crime down, as we have been doing, we need local police focused on thwarting local crimes, not conducting civil immigration enforcement.
21: However, the governor notes local police are still allowed to help ICE with criminal-related matters. Some Republicans argue the new law will make New York less safe. Hochul says those who don't comply will face legal action. Nassau County's executive Bruce Blakeman won't say whether he'll cooperate. I'm Scott Pringle, WOR News.
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25: Dolly called me and said she wants to rest in a beautiful bed of plush cotton because after a life wearing heavy rhinestones, she finally deserves to be comfortable and have some rest.
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14: Series. Bayonne falls to the Great Lakes team from Hamilton, Ohio, 5-2. That loss ends the season for Bayonne. Yankees blow 2 leads to the Astros and lose 9-7 at the stadium. Yanks got 5 runs on homers from Cody Bellinger and Luis Garcia. Houston scored in 6 different innings. Series continues tonight in the Bronx. Mets down the Brewers 3-2 in 10 at Citi Field. Brewers tied it in the 9th, but the Mets shut down a rally, then won it on an error in the 10th. Series continues tonight in Queens.
26: Here's your WOR Weather Channel forecast. We'll see some clearing taking place overnight, a low dropping down to the mid-60s. Lots of sunshine later on Wednesday, a high of 83. And then on Thursday, a good chance of showers and thunderstorms after 2 p.m. Afternoon highs around 80. Friday, scattered showers and a few storms, a high of 82. I'm meteorologist Mark Thibodeau from the Weather Channel on 710 WOR.
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2: Good morning, I'm Andrew Whitman. Man accused of shooting a service dog in Brooklyn under arrest.
3: Cops booked 29-year-old Adrian Benitez around 8:15 a.m. on Tuesday morning for the shooting that happened nearly a week ago. Police say the suspect and another person got into a verbal dispute last Wednesday near Greenwood Cemetery before Benitez allegedly opened fire, striking a 7-year-old Labradoodle named Honey. The New York Post reports Honey works as a support dog for a 64-year-old woman with Down syndrome. Luckily, Honey is recovering after doctors were able to remove the bullet from her leg. Meanwhile, Benitez is facing multiple counts, including attempted murder and aggravated animal cruelty. I'm Lizzie Radabali, WOR News.
2: Grisly crash on eastbound 78 in Newark yesterday morning. A truck hauling a trailer swerved to try and avoid a stopped sedan, then overturned right onto the car. Two women, both from Newark, were killed. Officials announcing the death of an inmate at Rikers Island Monday.
4: It is the seventh death of a person at the city jail so far this year. The Department of Correction says 41-year-old Clarence Woodward died following a medical emergency. His cause of death has yet to be determined. Woodward was arrested 2 years ago in connection to a fatal stabbing at a Bronx laundromat. City Council member Selvina Brooks Powers, who also chairs the Committee on Criminal Justice, says there needs to be a crackdown on delays in the legal process. She added the city must also look into whether or not any systemic failures could have played a role in these deaths. Liz Warner, WOR News.
2: Dozens of syringes found on a beach in Manasquan, New Jersey. Officials say there was no worry of any sort of ongoing problem. Country music legend and cultural icon Dolly Parton is dead at the age of 80, known better by younger Americans for her philanthropy than for her voice and songs.
5: Saint Dolly, as some fans called her, used her Dollywood Foundation to support education, providing scholarships and financial assistance to students in need. In 1995, she started the Imagination Library, which has provided more than 300 million books for free to children around the world. After wildfires ravaged Tennessee's Great Smoky Mountains region in 2016, where Dolly Parton grew up, she created a $1,000 a month fund for families impacted by the fires. Mike Dubusky, ABC News.
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2: In sports, Mets down the Brewers 3-2 in 10 at Citi Field. Brewers tied it in the ninth, but the Mets shut down a rally, then won it on an error in the 10th. Series continues tonight in Queens. Yankees blow two leads to the Astros and lose 9-7 at the stadium. Yanks got five runs on homers from Cody Bellinger and Luis Garcia. Houston scored in six different innings. Series continues tonight in the Bronx. Little League World Series, Bayonne falls to the Great Lakes team from Hamilton, Ohio, 5-2. That loss ends the season for Bayonne.
0: Here's your WOR Weather Channel forecast. Beautiful weather through midweek, and then maybe a storm chance arriving by Thursday into Friday. Might be looking at some stronger storms here for the end of the week. Some clearing taking place overnight, lows in the mid-60s. Good deal of sunshine Wednesday, afternoon high 83. Thursday, an increasing chance of afternoon storms, a high near 80. My meteorologist, Mark Thibodeau, from the Weather Channel on 710 WOR.
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0: is the Fox News Rundown. Now a look at sports.
1: The SEC and Big Ten have banned professional athletes from competing in college sports. The ban coming down Tuesday, which prevents any player that has signed a professional contract from returning to school for a fifth year of eligibility. The Big Ten banning NFL players from coming back, while the SEC banned NFL, NBA, and WNBA players from returning. In Major League Baseball, the Braves defeating the Dodgers 4-3 in a battle of two of the top teams in the league. The Mets walking off the Brewers 3-2 in 10 innings, and the Astros beating the Yankees 9-7. That's your sports on the Fox News Rundown. Tony Genualdo, Fox News.
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3: Hey, friend of the show, Rick Pitino, took shots at the University of Michigan over the school's decision to go pass-fail on first semester grades to appease stressed-out students. My God. I'm with Pitino on this. Two of my favorite universities for their academic and athletic excellence are Notre Dame and Michigan. I just read Michigan is going to pass-fail for liberal arts and sciences for freshman year. This is to alleviate the pressure put on students. What is happening to us? Pressure builds excellence. Don't get soft, Michigan. Well, it kind of, sort of is. When you lower expectations, guess what? People will meet them. When you higher expectations, guess what? People will meet them. I spent $180,000 at the University of Michigan to get my son 3.5 years. I feel embarrassed. What a ridiculous move. If you students are so damn soft, get some fathers involved and start whooping ass. For Outkicks, don't at me. I'm Dan Dockich, and this is Fox News Rundown.
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7: In February of 2024, celebrated illustrator and children's book author Petra Mathers and her husband Michael mailed letters to dozens of friends and family members to let them know they had died by suicide.
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12: It was Woody Allen in his 1977 gem of a movie, Annie Hall, who quipped, "Everything our parents said was good is bad. Sunlight, red meat, college. And in the case of the once world-class Harvard University, truer words have rarely been uttered." The transformation in our lifetimes of Harvard from a tower of intellectual excellence to a barnyard of progressive slop is why Transportation Secretary Sean Duffy is right to urge his daughter away from this bastion of absurd wokeness. 30 years ago, when you heard the term Harvard degree, you thought, oh, this must be a very smart person who's done all the reading. Today, sadly, when we hear Harvard degree, most of us think, oh, this is likely a wealthy snot-nosed Marxist who can't even be bothered to read Marx. The New York Times reported on students not doing work, but graduating anyway due to grade inflation. From the article, quote, "Once they get in, many of its students skip class and fail to do the reading. When they do show up for class, they're focused on their devices and are reluctant to speak out. Sometimes it's because they're afraid of sharing ideas that others will disagree with, but often they have not read enough of the homework to make a meaningful contribution," end quote. This is supposed to be the learning ground of presidents and statesmen, and now the students are refusing to read? They should change the motto from Veritas to No Regrets. Much of this crisis in our top schools has been caused by diversity, equity, and inclusion, as rich kids of colors are sneaked in through the side door to maintain the appearance of a Benetton ad. Is it any wonder that Duffy and his wife don't want to send their daughter to this commie summer camp we call Harvard? The Ivies just don't carry the weight they once did because they threw it away in the name of progressivism. Today, in the real world, nobody actually expects that a Harvard grad is smarter or more able than an alum of West Virginia University or Penn State, and they're probably much more annoying. It really is a problem for our society that our top institutions of higher education have all but turned their backs on educating, preferring to pump out activists instead of scholars. Conservative complaints over the Ivy League are nothing new, after all. It was his book, God and Man at Yale, which made William F. Buckley Jr. a founding father of the conservative movement. But as much as he disagreed with his liberal professors and fellow students, he didn't doubt their ability or willingness to read books. The people we should feel bad for here are the honest, hardworking students who still fought hard to get into Harvard, only to find that their skin color or religion is more important than their intellectual abilities. Ultimately, this is why so many parents, even those of us who are not in the cabinet, would make the same decision as Duffy. We want to send our kids to colleges that will educate, not indoctrinate them. Wherever Secretary Duffy's daughter goes, I hope it's somewhere that will make her read and think and that will not teach her to hate Jews and maybe, I mean, not to get too crazy, will instill a bit of patriotism. This is not too much to ask for Miss Duffy or for any of our kids. This is David Marcus, Fox News digital columnist and author of Charade, The COVID Lies That Crushed a Nation.
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21: It's 66 degrees at 6 o'clock. Good morning. I'm Daria Albinger. She was so much more than a groundbreaking singer and songwriter. Dolly Parton was a businesswoman, a producer, an author, an activist, and a philanthropist.
22: Jolene.
23: Parton's nephew, Brian Seaver, announcing the news on social media.
24: Dolly called me and said she wants to rest in a beautiful bed of plush cotton because after a life wearing heavy rhinestones, she finally deserves to be comfortable and have some rest.
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23: 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Jennifer Bolsoni, WOR News.
0: New York City honoring Parton by lighting the Empire State Building pink last night. Nassau County is one of two counties in New York that, as of this moment, says they will not comply with a new order that they terminate agreements with ICE for the detention of undocumented immigrants. It's part of a new law which took effect yesterday. Here's Channel 7's Darla Miles.
1: Governor Hochul spoke about the new ban from Albany. She said that local police should be focused on local crimes and keeping crime down in the communities instead of participating in ICE civil enforcement activities.
0: Nassau County Executive Bruce Blakeman is running against Hochul for governor this November. The NYPD says the gunman wanted for killing a customer at a Bronx deli is also believed to be behind the deadly shooting of a man at a Brooklyn pizzeria. President Trump says he may rename Lake Ontario Lake America as the trade war between the U.S. and Canada continues. He wrote on Truth Social, "We don't expect to be doing much business with Ontario any longer." And the 12-year-olds from Bayonne are heading back to New Jersey after they fell to Hamilton, Ohio last night, 5-2. At the Little League World Series, they'll leave the series with 2 wins and 2 losses. We are proud of you guys. WOR News Time, 6:02.
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3: I'm Bernie Butter with your WOR traffic. The spot to avoid is heading through Woodbridge. 440 has construction southbound as you travel into the Turnpike, and this is causing heavy delays coming off of northbound 287. Extremely slow there. Meantime, if you're making the trip on the southbound Van Wyck by Atlantic Avenue and Liberty Avenue, you still have the left lane closed with construction, and they are working on 95 in both directions through New Rochelle, northbound Boston Road to North Avenue. Just one lane gets by. It's about a 20-minute delay back from Connor Street, and southbound a 10 to 15 minute slowdown into Fenimore Road. Again, just one lane squeezing by. 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
28: I'm meteorologist Ray Stajic with the WOR forecast from the Weather Channel. Probably going to squeak out just about 2 more days of dry weather before the shower thunderstorm chances return. Probably going to be later tomorrow into tomorrow night. And small chance we get some severe weather, especially west. Sunshine, a few clouds today, 82. Tonight, some clouds, 70 in the city suburbs. It'll be a bit cooler. Tomorrow, chance of showers in the morning and into the mid and late afternoon, but a better chance later toward the evening and at night. 82 tomorrow's high, and a small chance of a shower thunderstorm on Friday, 82. Right now, 66 at WOR.
0: The Mets beat Milwaukee 3-2. The Yankees fell to Houston 9-7. Both teams are at home again tonight. Next news, 6:30 bulletins at once. I'm Daria Albinger on 710 WOR.
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29: And it is a sad day today. The word legend is thrown around a lot, but in this case, it absolutely works. There was the passing of a legend yesterday. Dolly Parton, dead at the age of 80. Now, you'll remember, we've been talking about Dolly Parton now for several months, going back a year because she was opening a play on Broadway, and she was never able to come to Broadway, and she was never able to promote it, and she was never able to get out on the road, and she had to cancel many appearances. And she kept putting videos out saying, "I'm okay, I'm all right, don't worry about me," but the entire time she was apparently fighting cancer. And she thinks that she got sick when she was caring for her husband, Carl Dean, someone she was married to for 52 years. He passed away last year, and apparently Dolly Parton since then has never been the same. Her passing was announced by her nephew, Brian Seaver. Now, they have a close relationship with both her brother-in-law and her nephew, because the brother-in-law helped her launch her music career. The nephew, Brian Seaver, is head of security and is always with her, so that's why he made the announcement.
24: Dolly called me and said she wants to rest in a beautiful bed of plush cotton because after a life wearing heavy rhinestones, she finally deserves to be comfortable and have some rest. Rest in peace, Aunt Dolly, Aunt Granny, Gigi. May God bless Dolly Parton, and may God bless you all. She will always love you.
29: That was beautiful. Songs like She Will Always Love You that was made a hit by Whitney Houston, 9 to 5, the theme of the movie that she played in. Those, she starred in two movies. She was nominated for an Oscar. She was very close to getting the EGOT. She just needed that Tony to get the EGOT. Her career, she might be the biggest star in the country. Think about it. And never a scandal. Never got involved in politics. I've never heard her say a bad word about anyone. And Curtis, she is the American dream because if you think about it, she was born in the Smoky Mountains in a cabin that only had one room. There were 12 kids. And it never seemed to get to her. She always thought she was going to be a star. At the age of 6... she sang her very first song that she wrote about a doll that her father gave to her. And just a couple of years ago when she was on CBS This Morning, she sang that song.
7: Little tiny tassel top, I love you an awful lot. Corn silk hair and big brown eyes, how you make me smile. Little tiny tassel top, you're the only friend.
29: And she kept writing from that song. And made it to Nashville. First, she was on a local radio show and then a TV show. And then she went to Nashville where her uncle was waiting for her. She signed, Curtis, a recording contract when she was in high school. And when she graduated, she performed at the Grand Ole Opry. And after that, she was a star.
8: Well, you know, obviously, I wasn't a follower of her music, Dolly Parton. I liked it when she teamed up with Kenny Rogers, because I always liked Kenny Rogers. And that's really when I was introduced to Dolly Parton. They did great duets together. But I also liked her because she reminded me of a more beautiful Yogi Berra. And give me a moment to explain that.
29: Please.
8: Yogi Berra, if you ever went to Little Falls, Montclair State, they have the Yogi Berra Museum, and they have all of his yogiisms, you know, things that he's famous for saying. It ain't over till it's over. When you come to a fork in the road, take it. You know, and it goes on and on. And people love that because it was very genuine. There are a whole list of Dollyisms, of things that she has said in interviews and publicly that are pretty much the same thing, except naturally she was much better looking than Yogi Berra was. And I love the story she told. She said, look, I finally had that music contract, and the executives are saying to me, you won't be taken seriously. You look more like a hooker the way you dress than a singer. And she used one of those Dollyisms. Don't judge me by the cover, because I'm a real good book. That's right out of Yogi Berra, right? You start thinking of it. Wow. And, you know, when it came to interviews, I watched some of her interviews yesterday when I heard of her passing. You could ask her a question as an interviewer. Go out, get a cup of soup, a sandwich at the diner, come back, and she'll still be answering the question because, as she always said, ask me anything, and I'll tell you what I want to hear, which meant she was in total control. But in a nice way.
3: Yes.
8: Always smiling, always laughing, and self-deprecating. Who do you see any longer who's self-deprecating?
29: No, absolutely. And she was such a kind person and never, ever got involved with any controversies, hers or anybody else's, never talked about it, always smiling, always was nice. And we have to point out one other thing about her that she is especially proud of. And that is the Imagination Library, which where she gave 300 books to children around the country from the age of one all the way up to 12 to promote literacy. She spent $600 million in her lifetime in philanthropy projects. And when she was asked what her legacy should be, she didn't talk about the music. She didn't talk about the movies. She didn't talk about Dolly World or her Broadway play. She talked about the charity.
4: You ever think about what you'd want your legacy to be?
9: There's a lot of wonderful things that's happened to me. I think one of the things I'm proudest of is the Imagination Library. But of course, I'm a writer and a singer, and I'm in both Songwriter Hall of Fame, you know, the big one, the country music, and the other one up there with the big guys. I'm just trying to leave as much stuff. I just want to see how much I can do in a lifetime. And I've been blessed, and I've been lucky, and I don't take any of that for granted. But I just wanted to be remembered well.
29: She's being remembered well today. $600 million she gave in charities during her lifetime. Natalie, did you want to say something?
10: No, you know what? That last cut got me. It teared me up because she was such a kind human being, and you just don't see that anymore. She just wanted to help people, whether it was helping somebody with a song or helping somebody who was unfortunate and couldn't, you know, afford books for their children. I mean, she wanted to make people happy. She made an amusement park. I mean, this woman did everything. And, you know, sometimes you can't connect with your kids on people that you grew up with. And my daughter, she was the first one who texted me yesterday to tell me about it.
29: You know, she
10: hadn't seen it yet.
29: She may be the biggest star in America. She was the biggest star in America. As you think of everybody else, I mean, Tom Cruise, you go through all the names, they rise and fall and rise and fall. Dolly Parton's always there. She was,
10: and you know why?
29: For all these, for decades.
10: Because she didn't alienate one group of people.
29: That's true.
10: Everybody felt connected to her in some fashion.
8: In fact,
10: whether it was her music or her, you know, philanthropies.
8: In fact, I'm creating Theater of the Mind now. Imagine we're in a gin mill, and on one side, you got these truckers with their Confederate flag caps on, and the drag queens dressed like Dolly Parton on the other side cheering her on. Can we hear like a potpourri of her songs now? You play that?
29: Yeah. You know why that's important to play her songs? Because at the core, what made her Dolly Parton, what made her famous, was songwriting. She was one of the best songwriters in America for decades.

0: Dolly Parton, dead at the age of 80. She's going to live on through her music. And Natalie, how do you think that Broadway play is going to do?
1: That is going to sell out in a second. I'm sad that the tickets weren't on sale yet because I was going to get one. So now it's going to be tough.
0: Yeah, I think it's going to be the biggest play on Broadway for a long time. I think it's going to run for a while. I know it didn't get great reviews the first time it opened. They say they fixed it. I don't think it's going to matter. I think people just want to go as a tribute to her.
2: I think her best contribution outside of music is when she set up Dolly World right outside of Knoxville, where it was basically Dixieland, where they would recreate Confederate victories over the Bluecoats. And she walked onto the premise because they said, yeah, you could have your Dolly World here and we'll do our recreations here. She goes, you know, this dumb blonde ain't nobody's fool, but we ain't going to get no Northerners down here. They get 4 million people a year to Dolly World because she said, what are you, crazy? The South didn't win the war? You're gonna continue to do that? I can't be a part of that. And she basically bought him out lock, stock, and barrel.
0: Well, there's still joy in Bayonne. You know how they say there is no joy in Mudville? Well, there's still joy in Bayonne. They couldn't be prouder of their team, even though they lost last night and were eliminated from the Little League World Series. We'll talk about that. Plus, we want to hear from you about Dolly Parton. Go ahead and leave us a talk back. Plus, a chance to see Chicago at 8:25. And now I do want to talk to you about the CC Radio Solar with Bluetooth, also called Sea Crane's Wind-Up Emergency Radio, because no matter what happens, no matter when the power goes out, if the batteries die, if it's not even sunny out, this radio is going to work because it has a wind-up feature in the back. 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
3: I'm Bernie Vedder with your WOR traffic. Things are not looking good in Woodbridge. Route 1 is closed north on Gill Lane to Green Street. This is an accident. We've got delays building up pretty quickly. On 440 southbound, we had that road work into 95 in Woodbridge. That is being cleared away, but it's still about a 20-minute crawl. And if you're heading for 95 both ways in Westchester, busy northbound by Boston Road and North Avenue. Only one lane is getting by. You're heavy out of the Bronx. And southbound delays Fenimore Road into exit 18A. Again, just one lane is squeezed by on that stretch of 95. If you're on the LIE in Nassau County, eastbound, a vehicle fire blocks two lanes between Shelter Rock Road, exit 35, and Searingtown Road, exit 36. Our next traffic update's in 15 minutes. Now let's take a look at the WOR Weather Channel forecast.
4: Just a few clouds showing up this morning. Storm chances going up by tomorrow, especially later in the day into early tomorrow night. And storms may get severe in spots, especially west. Sunshine, a few clouds today, however, 82. Tonight, some clouds, 70 city suburbs, likely in the 60s, and maybe a shower floating around before we get to the mid to late afternoon hours tomorrow. That'll be the better chance of showers and thunderstorms into the evening. High tomorrow, 82. And again, maybe some stronger or severe storms. Best chance west. Friday, partial sun, isolated shower thunderstorm possible, 82. Currently, 66 at WOR. I'm meteorologist Ray Stigick. Now here's Dario with a check of today's top stories.
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3: Well, I hope the kids from the Bayonne Bees, the Little League baseball team that lost and was eliminated last night from the World Series, are holding their heads up because everybody's proud of you. Everybody in the area is proud of what they have done. They won 18 straight games, blowing through New Jersey, blowing through the regionals. They won their first two World Series games, and then they went up against the best of the best, and they held their own, but it all ended last night when they played a Little League team from Hamilton, Ohio, in Williamsport, and lost 5-2. But Bayonne, man, couldn't be prouder. At Cole's Tavern, which is the real popular spot to go, the drinking and eating spot owned by Kevin Cole, when the game was over, guess what happened? There was no sadness. Everybody applauded.
4: They played their hearts out. They did something no other Bayonne team ever did before. So no Bayonne team ever went past the regionals. I told them, we're going to personally throw them a pizza party here.
3: That was Kevin Cole, the owner of the tavern. Man, people couldn't be prouder. I didn't see anybody that looked down walking out of that place.
5: Well, remember, most people couldn't find Bayonne on a map if their life depended on it. They put Bayonne on the map. The only previous time of significance was when Chuck Wepner got in the ring with Muhammad Ali for the heavyweight championship of the world. He was the bouncer. They have a statue in his honor in Bayonne. But boy, they got to be busting their buttons and bridges with pride. Because normally in our region, it's either Toms River in New Jersey who goes to Williamsport or the South Shore, Staten Island. So for Bayonne to actually get into Williamsport, those are memories that will be with people in Bayonne for forever, and all those who left Bayonne and have settled in different parts of the United States. Boy, they'll cherish those memories.
3: Yeah, they won 18 games in a row. And they won on the biggest stage two games in a row. Yeah, I mean, look, there's great teams across the country. And frankly, I want to check the birth certificates of some of the kids that I've saw play.
5: Absolutely. They look like they're shaving already.
3: I know. They get in their car, they drive home. That's right. That's your first sign. But congratulations. Listen, I think they're coming back today, and I know there's going to be a huge welcome, and we'll talk more about them tomorrow. But, you know, we continue to remember the legacy of Dolly Parton, who died yesterday at the age of 80 from a battle with cancer that she was not public about. And I know that many of you want to share your memories about her and talk about Dolly Parton.
6: Self-deprecating, and I love you. I love you as a talk show host, as a politician, and you and Dolly gonna be long-lived in this world, everybody's hearts and minds.
3: Wow. I think he was talking about you.
5: Yeah, well, I am self-deprecating. I am the politician here. I've run twice for mayor. But put me up

0: kept that tradition alive. And to this day, young girls come with that. Their mothers bring them to Dollywood.
1: I'll tell you what, though. I just love that talk back. I can tell it's somebody that normally would not leave a talk back, and it's just a proud grandmother who wanted to talk about her granddaughters and how Dolly touched their lives. So thank you so much for that talk back. And all the talk backs, we have some still here. We're going to get to them in the next hour. But right now, Daria Albinger is waiting patiently for the 6:30 news. Daria.
2: Good morning, guys. Sunny and warm today with a high near 80 degrees. Well, her first duets were with Porter Wagoner, and one of her last was with Pitbull. And she was amazing in both of them. The world is mourning Dolly Parton, who lost her battle with cancer at the age of 80. Channel 7 entertainment reporter Joelle Grosciullo.
3: Dolly Parton's 9-to-5 co-star Jane Fonda writing in part, "More than anyone I have ever known, Dolly will always be with us because she was so present, so powerful, so generous and playful that she is woven into all our lives and hearts forever." Sally Field took to social media alongside a photo from their film Steel Magnolias saying, "If there are truly angels on earth, then we have just lost one." And here in New York, a musical about the life of Dolly Parton has been planned to officially open on what would have been Dolly's 81st birthday.
2: And the city honoring the singer, songwriter, businesswoman, and philanthropist, and so much more, by lighting the Empire State Building pink last night. At least 3 teenagers are dead after a crash on the Belt Parkway.
4: A vehicle with 5 males inside crashed with another vehicle while both were going eastbound on the Belt. This was around 11:30 last night near 65th Street in Bay Ridge. Police say 16, 17, and 18-year-old males died, and 2 other males in the vehicle were sent to the hospital. 2 adult women in the other vehicle were also sent to the hospital. Police are now looking into what led up to the crash. I'm Scott Pringle, WOR News.
2: President Trump says the Strait of Hormuz has been cleared of all mines, and he's warning any vessel attempting to lay new ones, they will be destroyed. Well, the boys from Bayonne are returning to New Jersey today after they fell to Ohio 5-2 last night at the Little League World Series. And while they're coming home earlier than they would like, they showed us what it is like to win and lose like a champ. The Mets won, the Yankees lost. Next news, 7 o'clock, bulletins at once. I'm Daria Albinger on 710 WOR.
0: So they're out... They're out there. They're trying to lobby our own Larry Menti against standing with me and so many others against the AI data centers that are being built in residential neighborhoods. Wait till you hear. Listen to the onslaught coming up next as they're blaming it all on red Chinese propaganda. But also, you should know that iHeart has its musical festival once again presented by Capital One. And they're back. 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
6: I'm Bernie Butter with your WOR traffic. It's heavy in Westchester. We got a bunch of stuff happening on the Cross County eastbound. The ramp to the Hutch, that is going to be blocked with reports of a crash involving a motorcycle. Very heavy delays there coming off the eastbound Cross County. And on the northbound side of 684, delays to just north of exit 3 in Armonk with an accident. Now, if you're traveling 95 either way, there's still overnight construction. Just 1 lane is squeezing by north and southbound. Northbound delays from Connor Street up towards North Avenue. And southbound is busy into Fenimore Road, exit 18A. Again, just 1 lane squeezing by on that stretch. The eastbound LIE still has a couple of lanes blocked with a vehicle fire in Nassau County by Shelter Rock Road. 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Our next traffic update's in 15 minutes. Now let's take a look at the WOR Weather Channel forecast.
7: Thunderstorm chances going up, especially later tomorrow afternoon into tomorrow night. And maybe a severe storm, maybe a couple, especially to our west. Today, looking good. A few clouds around with sunshine, 82. Tonight, some clouds, 70, 60 suburbs. Tomorrow, chance of a shower in the morning. Late in the day, toward the evening hours, scattered showers, thunderstorms, and an approaching cold front, 82. And again, potentially a strong or severe storm. By Friday, just a leftover shower, thunderstorm. Plenty of partly sunny hours, high 82. Currently 66 at WOR. I'm meteorologist Ray Stajic.
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27: Smile, buddy.
26: Come on, smile. Oh, honey, he's still not smiling.
27: Maybe he's not a smiler.
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27: Maybe he's just being a boy. 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
26: 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Oh, poor baby. 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
2: Well, Curtis, we've been talking about AI data centers and the fact that communities are uprising against them for the last few months. We've been talking about it. We were talking about it when nobody else was talking about it.
3: You're the one who brought it to everybody's attention, all those town hall meetings in Jersey. Now everybody else is starting to mention it because it may impact the midterm elections.
2: Yeah, all of a sudden it's become a big issue. For a long time, it was just a community issue. There were some communities throughout New Jersey especially, but it's across the country now, that were saying, look, we don't want one of these things next to our homes. That's a reasonable request, right? And if it's going to be next to our homes, we want these safeguards. That's a reasonable request, right? And so we were calling attention to it because they had a point. These things were being forced down their throats because there is a huge conglomeration of AI companies and high-tech companies that are putting billions and billions of dollars into making this happen. And everybody wants to do it fast. What I was surprised about, I guess, is the pushback to that. Not by the politicians. I understand the politicians, have some people that they owe, that they get some money into their campaigns. I get that. You know, that's all legal. But they're going to now speak out for all of these AI data centers. There is a lot of money to be had. It's great for the economy. I think AI is the next great human innovation. I'm all for AI. But the data centers don't have to be in communities. And yet we got it yesterday, Curtis. Remember the talkbacks yesterday?
3: Yeah, sure. Remember, they're like bots, blame it on the red Chinese, blame it on the red Chinese. It can't stop already. This was organic.
2: Yeah, but some of them are not bots because I was talking to them yesterday. My mailbox was flooded.
3: Wait, you were talking media. To chat bots?
2: No, maybe.
3: No, don't go there, Larry. Don't go there, Larry. Pretty soon you'll be talking more to the chatbots than your lovely wife.
2: Who knows these days, but I feel like I was talking to people because for some reason, I'm the target.
3: Yes.
2: For some reason, they're coming after me.
3: Oh, well, they know you are, I would say, more moderate in this position than me. They know they're wasting their time with me. We're going to knock ourselves out. But maybe we can get Larry, who's like halfway there to begin with, maybe we could get him to jump over to our side and blame everything on the red Chinese.
2: Wow. But you know what I'm talking about, because we had talkbacks to this.
4: Hey, Larry and Curtis, the whole AI data center thing. Yeah, that's Chinese propaganda. I think people on the inside truly know that. However, the media is driving the message. It's the same stupid messaging that drove the NIMBY crowd back in the day and put us so far behind on nuclear technology. Look, industrial centers run factories that we don't hear. The same can be done with AI.
2: Now, that's very reasonable, and you sound like a smart guy. But I don't believe you're right. And the reason I don't believe you're right is because this started months ago. We're just paying attention to it now. Well, we were paying attention to it months ago, but most people are now paying attention to it. And now that people are realizing, especially the high-tech industry, is realizing, uh-oh, we got a problem here. I think a lot of the talk about Russian propaganda is actually high-tech propaganda. Because they want you to believe that there's nothing wrong with these AI data centers, that this is all the Chinese trying to be first, and that's why then you jump on board. I believe that's what's happening, a lot of it. Is there Chinese propaganda? Sure, absolutely. Now there is, but that's not how this started. That is not how this started.
3: And also, Larry, the spokespersons for the industry did such a poor job. Kevin O'Leary of Shark Tank, he tanked. He got eviscerated on TV. Steve Moore on radio, Joyce with Mark Simone, right? He tanked. And now the latest one coming out of Silicon Valley, who's on trial, civil trial for using Meta for pervs, is Mark Zuckerberg. You couldn't have three worse spokespersons. So it's a little late to start catching up now.
2: Yeah, and to everybody that called, and again, you seem like you're extremely knowledgeable and you seem like you're well-read, and I've had 2 hours of conversations yesterday online going back and forth with people, and I know they know what they're talking about. But let me ask you this. What is unreasonable about working with the communities? What is unreasonable about putting safeguards on when it comes to water and it comes to power and it comes to noise? What is unreasonable about getting money up front instead of money promised? What is unreasonable about making certain that all the things they say are going to happen positive to these communities really happen? There was a guy that was working in the industry that went to a town hall in Michigan. We played him on the air here. And he said, look, they're all trying to get in fast because there's going to be a bubble and not everybody's going to survive. And that's happened every single time one of these high tech explosions has happened. So it's reasonable that that's going to happen. He said, if they're promising all this stuff, if they're promising that this many jobs for this many years, then pay the money up front and have the state hold it and pay it out. And that way, when they close up in a year, we have that money. I don't know why you're fighting for the AI data centers and you're giving them carte blanche on where they should be and what they should do and what they should impose on a community. I really don't understand that. I would side with the communities every single time. Yes,
3: but I'm a little concerned about you. Natalie, I think you're going to have to do an intervention. You know how chat bots clone one another?
5: Yes.
3: I think they're going at Larry now. These chat bots.
5: Noticed that specifically on this topic.
3: Be careful, Larry.
2: The first time. But I know these people, many of them write to me a lot. And so I know they're real. I know they're real, and I'm not going to just brush them aside by saying, oh, they're chatbots. These are real people, and they have real opinions. I just think in this case, your opinion needs to develop more because you're being misguided. You're being misguided, and there are some people that are really, really concerned. If you don't have one of these places right next to you, certainly you shouldn't even be in the conversation, because they're the ones that are affected all of the time. So we'll continue the conversation. I really enjoyed it yesterday. I don't mind talking to you about it, but it can't be two brick walls. There is a middle ground in all of this, and I've given you the middle ground. And so we should follow it, as some states already are. So now I guess I'm spending another 2 hours today.
3: Yeah, they're going to keep coming at you. They're going to keep coming. Well, South Carolina's U.S. Senate Republican primary, they determined that it would be Lindsey Graham's sister who would go on, but it was a real close race.
6: I'm Bernie Vider with the WOR traffic in Westchester. A whole slew of issues. First off, there's still the overnight construction in place both directions on 95. Northbound through New Rochelle by Boston Road, it's just one lane getting by. And the roadway reduced to one lane southbound into Fenimore Road. Now on 684, heading through Armonk and Bedford, both directions by exit 3. You've got an overturned vehicle crash. Again, busy both ways on 684. And on the cross county eastbound in Mount Vernon, the ramp to the Hutch is completely blocked with a crash reportedly involving a motorcycle. Moving things over to Woodbridge, Route 1 northbound closed by Gill Lane. That's a serious crash. You also have southbound lanes blocked because of that issue. And on the eastbound side of the LIE in Nassau County before Searingtown Road, two lanes blocked with a vehicle fire. 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Our next traffic update's in 15 minutes. Now let's take a look at the WOR Weather Channel forecast.
7: We are in real nice shape here on a Wednesday morning, and a good looking Wednesday. Probably going to get most of Thursday unscathed, or get through it without any wet weather is what I mean. Later in the day, some showers, thunderstorms on an approaching front. So sunshine and some clouds and 82 today. Tonight, 70 with a few clouds around. Suburbs will be cooler. Tomorrow, maybe a shower in the morning. Later in the afternoon and evening hours, a better chance of scattered showers and thunderstorms. Some storms could be strong or potentially severe. Best chance west. Friday, partial sunshine, a passing shower, maybe a thunderstorm in the afternoon, high 82. Right now, 66 at WOR. I'm meteorologist Ray Stajic. Now, here's Dario with a check of today's top stories.
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1: Oh. Curtis Sliwa and Larry Menti in the morning on 710 WOR.
2: Well, you remember when Lindsey Graham died, his sister Darlene Graham was sworn in to replace him and just to for the rest of the term. That's what everybody thought at the time. And then she announced, guess what? I'm going to run for Senate. And immediately Donald Trump supported her for Senate. And then she had some problems in the debates. She didn't know foreign policy. She was asked a question about Taiwan, and she said, I'm going to be honest with you. I know nothing about this. And so she took a big hit. But she won anyway in a special election. In the primary, you'll remember, nobody got 50%, so there was a runoff of the top two. Ralph Norman, who's been a congressman there, very popular for a long time, against Darlene Graham. And everybody thought Darlene Graham, I just said it yesterday, Darlene Graham's, she's going to win easily. She didn't win easily. She won by just a few percentage points. She got 52% of the vote to 48% of the vote for Ralph Norman. So this easily could have gone the other way. So let's talk about that in a second. But first, here is Darlene remembering her brother.
0: Thank you, Lindsay, for your service to South Carolina and to this country. It's just not the same without you here.
2: So that's why she won. She won because, not because of a history of service to the country, not because she knows a lot about foreign policy, because she doesn't, not because she was absolutely qualified for the job. She won because she was Lindsey Graham's sister. That's what it was. And there's a lot of emotion and a lot of good feelings about Lindsey Graham. So Ralph Norman gives a concession speech. And I don't know how to phrase this. It was the most bizarre concession speech I've seen in a long time because he was not happy.
3: But, you know, the president got involved. He has that right. That's his prerogative. As I told, his policies are good. I never understood why he got in this race to beat, you know, but it is what it is, and I'll accept it.
2: Had Donald Trump not endorsed Darlene Graham, she would have lost.
4: Yeah, no doubt. She's not ready for prime time. Same way we criticize AOC, much younger, for when she went over to the European Union and didn't know our policy towards Taiwan, a.k.a. Formosa. You know, she was flummoxed. She has time to recover. You know, she's probably hitting the books now, all kinds of geopolitical, advisors and mentors. But let's face it, Lindsey Graham's sister, nice woman, but not ready for prime time for the U.S. Senate. She only got it because Trump chose her. Notice he had to come into Myrtle Beach over the weekend. He had to use his Trump cred. He dumped $1 million of his PAC money in the final vote. And as you pointed out, she only beat him by 4%. And Norman, if he had had another week, probably would have beaten her.
2: I think so. And also, it wasn't just the $1 million. There was the Republican National Committee poured money into that. He didn't have any of the cash that she had.
3: We did this for service, and I hate it for the state. But the public, South Carolina, made the decision. We had $8 million spent against us. We couldn't come up with that much money.
2: Well, and he almost won.
4: I know if we went to, Polygrip? What do they call that again? The two
2: prediction.
4: Right. We could do a prediction on the fact that Joe Bartlett, now a proud resident of South Carolina in retirement, Mr. WOR, is not going to be voting for any Republican down in South Carolina. I can assure you that.
2: Why is that?
4: Oh, he's so anti-Trump.
2: Yeah, he is. It's interesting. I wonder if he is registered as a Republican, and I wonder if he voted for Norman.
5: Well, I think we're going to have to talk to him soon.
4: Well, talk to him, but you can look that up in registration. That's public. You can find out if he's registered as a Democrat, an independent, or Republican.
2: All right.
4: Open to everybody.
2: I'll get on that.
4: While he's playing bocce, so he doesn't find out. But what this may do, not to say that a Democrat can win that seat, that is solid Republican seat, is some Republicans may be so disappointed they stay home. They just stay home.
2: Maybe, but she's still going to win the seat.
4: Yeah,
2: I mean, she's going to win it pretty easily, and I think Donald Trump is pretty happy about this because she's probably going to do anything he wants. She's going to vote any way he wants. And so he's happy. She's going to be in there.
4: He's worried a little bit more, though, about Tom Cotton, who basically is the new Lindsey Graham, you know, in terms of his support for the president, in terms of his support for the military and for our intervention around the world. That recent poll had Tom Cotton in Arkansas behind the Democrat who nobody knew. Mr. President, you got a lot of work out out there. You better be getting out there, leave Mar-a-Lago, Bedminster, the White House. You better get into those 50 states and start campaigning for the Republicans.
2: I agree with you. I'll tell you what, the one thing we didn't need for the midterms was we have a war with Iran, but now we're going to have a tariff war with Canada. I really don't get this one. I'm kind of with Curtis on this. I don't understand what Donald Trump's doing, but we'll talk about the both sides. That's coming up right after the 7 o'clock news. We put

0: station. It's 67 degrees at 7 o'clock. Good morning. I'm Daria Albin. The world is a little sadder today. We're waking up for the first time in 80 years without Dolly Parton. The queen of country music and humanitarian lost her battle with cancer.
1: All the former presidents issued statements following Dolly Parton's death. President Obama wrote about Parton's journey from a one-room cabin to winning Grammys and even helping to fund development of the COVID vaccine. President Clinton called her a one-of-a-kind entertainer. The Bushes said they respected Dolly Parton's work promoting literacy. Joe Biden called Dolly Parton an American original. President Trump said Parton's death is a true loss for millions and ordered flags to be flown at half staff for 1 week. I'm Rory O'Neill.
0: The Empire State Building was lit up pink last night. Parton was awarded the key to the city back in 1978 by then-Mayor Ed Koch. Immigration advocates are calling on Nassau County Executive and Republican gubernatorial candidate Bruce Blakeman to comply with a new law which states what ICE can and can't do in New York.
2: Blakeman has not yet said whether if Nassau's police department will follow the new law. He previously said illegal migrants have been removed and the region is safer because of local police cooperation with ICE. This new law bans local police from working with ICE on immigration enforcement, but still allows cooperation on criminal matters. Immigrant advocates rallied outside Nassau County's police department Tuesday in Mineola.
3: Blakeman, you need to follow the law.
4: He is on notice, and if he does not, he is in violation of state law.
2: Governor Kathy Hochul says anyone who does not follow the law will face legal consequences. I'm Scott Pringle, WOR News.
0: United Airlines is adding 10 international routes out of Newark Liberty International Airport starting next April, and they're going to make stops they haven't before in France, Luxembourg, Portugal, Sicily, Slovenia, and Spain. WOR News Time 7:02.
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6: I'm Bernie Butter with the WOR traffic. Kind of a mess right now in Westchester. Several crashes. First off, if you're making the trip along the stretch of 684 both ways by exit 3 in Armonk, overturned vehicle crash. Again, both directions, you've got lanes blocked because of this incident. And on 95, it's construction northbound into Boston Road. Just one lane is getting by. That construction on the southbound side is finally being cleared away. On the LIE in Nassau County eastbound, as you pass by Shelter Rock Road, two left lanes are blocked. That's a vehicle fire. 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
11: I'm meteorologist Ray Stajic with the WOR forecast from the Weather Channel. Probably going to squeak out just about two more days of dry weather before the shower thunderstorm chances return. Probably going to be later tomorrow into tomorrow night. And small chance we get some severe weather, especially west. Sunshine, a few clouds today, 82. Tonight, some clouds, 70 in the city. Suburbs, it'll be a bit cooler. Tomorrow, chance of showers in the morning and into the mid and late afternoon, but a better chance later toward the evening and at night. 82 tomorrow's high, and a small chance of a shower thunderstorm on Friday, 82. Right now, 66 at WOR.
0: The 12-year-olds from Bayonne are heading back to New Jersey after they fell to Hamilton, Ohio last night, 5-2 at the Little League World Series. They leave the series with two wins and two losses. Mets beat Milwaukee 3-2. Yankees fell to Houston 9-7. Both teams are at home again tonight. 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Call 212-CHOICES for more information. Next news, 7:30 bulletins at once. I'm Daria Albinger on 710 WOR.
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13: Oy vey, oy vey, oy vey. I'm looking at the Wall Street Journal. As you know, I like the hard copy, Larry. And the lead story, U.S. launches new wave of sanctions against Iran. All economic. No bombs, no missiles, no war. It's economic war. Okay, I can deal with that, all right? Maybe it'll work, maybe it won't work. But nobody gets killed in the process, right? It's a hell of a lot better than when you're bombing one another and causing all kinds of chaos. Okay, so let's give the president a try. It may work, it may not work. But side by side in the Wall Street Journal, Trump escalates threats against Canada. He imposes new tariffs on autos and parts, the latest in a growing trade battle that began this past Friday night when both sides reached an impasse. And the president of the United States said, hey, we're issuing 50% tariffs on a number of products. The prime minister of Canada, who has benefited from all this, oh boy, has he, Mark Carney, said, okay, dollar for dollar, whatever you impose a tariff on, by September 9th, we're going to impose the same tariff. And then the president upped the ante and he increased the number of products. Now, I'm saying to myself, at this time, with the midterm elections a little more than 2 months away, why do we have to have an economic war against Canada, which is our number one trading partner in the world? We do more exports to Canada than anywhere else. So if you're concerned about the outcome of what might be close elections in Michigan, Ohio, Maine, Iowa, Alaska, you have to be concerned for Republicans because, man, this ain't going over well. Then you had Vice President Vance. He's in Maine, and he has a slip of the lip in which he referred to Canada as a state, not as a sovereign country. So now Canadians are all angry. And then Carney yesterday dropped the bomb, rhetorical bomb. He said in English and French, because remember, 40% of the population also speaks French. He said, you will never own Canada, Trump. Why?
14: I know.
13: Why?
14: And then one
13: last insult to injury. And the president has done this before, and it doesn't work. That's why he's much better when he's a candidate on offense than when he's a president campaigning for re-election or for Republicans on defense. Remember he tried that thing, the Gulf of Mexico. You must refer to it as the Gulf of America. Nobody does. So he gets cute, and he says, oh, we're going to rename Lake Ontario Lake America. It's like, why? Why, oh, why? Are you making it even more difficult for Republicans? I'm beginning to wonder if Donald Trump really wants to win these midterms because he seems to be doing so much that it's hurting that process for many of those candidates who are in neck and neck races who need all the help they can get. And a trade war in Canada, I don't see any Republicans jumping up and down and going, yay, yay. They're all going, you're kidding.
14: Oh, no, there are some that are. I mean, the trade deals with Canada have always been unfair, especially when it comes to automobiles and steel. And Donald Trump has been upset about that for years. This didn't just start. He was upset about this in his first term, and he thought he had a deal. The only reason this is coming up again, remember, we had some heavy tariffs on Canada anyway because we were upset with them from the very beginning. And so now they wanted to come to the table and talk about this, and then they pulled away after we thought we had a deal. That's what Donald Trump is reacting to. And so I agree with you on one point only. The timing is awful. And I just wonder if the Canadians knew that.
13: Oh, of course.
14: That's the time to say, let's negotiate because you have the midterms coming up and we have some power over him. And Donald Trump said, screw you. Let me just tell you what he said.
15: And we've come to a deal with Canada. As you know, the 50% tariffs across the board were going on against Canada today. And they called yesterday and they gave us the points that we had to have. Very fair deal for both. The tariffs will be non-existent for our farmers. Our farmers were paying tremendous tariffs into Canada, and those tariffs are going to be totally eviscerated, down to zero.
14: Right. So it's 50% on everything else, not for the farmers. He was able to work that out with them. But remember, Carney has been an anti-Trumper. He won the election on being an anti-Trumper. Well, this helps him.
13: Who helped him win that election? Remember, the Canadians were upset with Trudeau Jr. Yeah. Too long, 10 years, not only head of the Liberal Party in Canada, but also the son of the former prime minister. They all wanted him out there. That's why he's lip-locking with Katy Perry now. I kissed the girl. She's now kissing the guy, Trudeau Jr. Everybody hated Trudeau Jr. So the conservative in Canada had a lead in the polls. So what did Donald Trump start saying? Donald Trump started saying, yeah, Alberta should become the 51st state. Yeah, maybe we'll just take over Canada. Well, all of a sudden, the Liberal guy, Carney, who had no shot, Mark Carney, because he's running in the same party as Trudeau Jr., just shot up because he was defiant. Then he goes to Europe when nobody in the NATO confab was speaking out against Trump because they feared him. And he goes, oh, you're not taking Greenland over my dead body. Yeah, remember, he led that charge.
14: This is all news. They all got on board. EU all got on board, except for maybe England. You know, but everybody else has worked out trade deals with us, and very beneficial trade deals with EU. And Larry, Canada did not. No, don't say
13: Supreme
14: Larry. Hold
13: on,
14: let me finish.
13: Said you got the tariffs are illegal.
14: Why do you talk forever, and then you talk over me when I go to talk?
13: Because, quite frankly, you're wrong. Did the United States Supreme Court say the tariffs are illegal in February? We now had to pay
14: for... Except we got a deal. Listen, do we have a deal or don't we have a deal? Are you going to say that's not true?
13: Do you think Americans are in favor of tariffs?
14: You are so anti-Trump that everything it is. You're pro-Canada, pro-EU because of Trump.
13: Who is pro-tariff here?
14: Because of Trump. Who's pro-tariff?
13: Who's pro-tariff? Who's jumping up and down saying, this is great, we're going to economic war against Canada?
14: No, I didn't say that. I said it's bad timing, it's bad for the midterms. Other than that,
13: tariffs
14: they have been
13: work.
14: Screwing us forever, and you seem like you're pro-Canada. They've been screwing us forever on their tariffs. This is the first president to go in and say, no, that's going to stop.
13: You have two wars going on simultaneously. The first president ever to take on Iran. That's big enough, right? Big enough problem. Now you're going to take on Canada, too.
14: Would you listen to me? Did I just agree with you on the timing? Yes, I don't think the timing of this politically...
13: Let me ask you a question.
14: Stop!
13: Did
14: for one second!
13: Did the United States Supreme
14: God,
13: Court
14: you are,
13: say the tariffs are illegal?
14: No, I'm not going to listen to you until you let me finish a sentence. Let me finish a sentence. The tariffs have always been unfair. We have been gotten screwed on tariffs for a long time. This is the first president to go in and actually deal with the tariffs. Should it have been done with before? Yeah, I don't think he should have come in and had to do this. I don't think that should have happened. The timing of this is awful, and I think you're right. He was set up for this by Carney. And look, we don't need trade with Canada. We really don't. We can make the automobiles here. We help Canada more than they help us. So I don't even know what Carney's doing, because he's going to suffer with this as well. He said he's going to go to the EU and all that's going to be fine with the EU. We'll see if that works out. They're going to suffer more than we're
13: going to
14: suffer.
13: He's going to China. China
14: didn't say
13: will
14: that.
13: Do trick. Come on. Larry, who's saying, Carney, welcome to Beijing. We'll do all the trade with you.
14: Right.
13: We got products galore.
14: You really have no facts to back that up, except for the fact you think it's going to happen. What he said is he's going to go to the EU. That's what he said. He's going to go to the EU. And you think the EU is going to say, oh, perfect.
13: Okay, now back to the more important issue. The Supreme Court is predominantly Trump-like, right, in their decisions, mostly conservative. You know, they ruled that the tariffs are illegal in February. We had to give so much money back to contribute. Do you would not recognize that, Larry? That's a fact.
14: Yes, but we worked out deals. So the tariff, the Supreme Court ruling, you're absolutely correct. That is what happened. We've worked out deals since then. And EU is happy, and we're happy. The tariffs are fine now. Why couldn't Canada do the same thing? Why couldn't they do the same thing? You can't go and keep reaching for things that are anti-Trump to help your argument,
13: this
14: especially when they're all they've been taken care
13: this
14: of.
13: This is dumb. The Lake of Ontario will now be the Lake of America.
14: Who cares?
13: How stupid is that?
14: You love that kind of stuff, and so does every other Democrat. They jump on that kind of stuff. He said it to tick them off. Yeah, because he's ticked off.
13: Well, that really helps Republicans who are running in those states like
14: Michigan.
13: That's
14: not even going to be an issue come next week.
13: Iowa,
14: it's not even going to be talked about next week. It's not, nobody's going to care next week. The tariffs are a big deal. I agreed with you when the
13: Let's
14: tariffs.
13: Let's see, the last time America had tariffs was right before the Depression, and that,
14: oh, God.
13: Gee, that helped lead to a depression.
14: We're going to have a
13: well,
14: depression.
13: Well, be a historian, Larry. Oh, I know you don't like history.
14: No, I love history, when it's correct.
13: History repeats itself, Larry.
14: Yeah, okay. So when we have the Depression, you can say, Gus, you can be happy because you can say I was right.
13: No, because I'm saying Trump, get focused. Cost of living. That is the key issue in America. Affordability, and get the hell out of the Iran war, really, or we're going to lose the midterms. And then it's impeachment for Trump,
14: and
13: it's chaos the last 2 years.
14: And I agreed with you on that. That's what I agreed with you. Nothing else you said that I agree with you on, but I agree with you on that.
13: I'm just saying, nobody's talking about tariffs. Why you had to do this all of a sudden when you have an economic war against Iran? Let's see how that works.
14: That was the one thing you were right about. Right. I agree with you.
13: Why do you launch an economic war against Canada at the same time?
14: Got it.
13: Dumb.
14: I agree with that part. Everything else, no. I'm pro-American, not pro-Canada. All right, let's figure out. Well, first of all, we'd love to get your talk back on this. Also, guess what? We have, there's some video online you got to see. Remember the other day we got a call, somebody saying, was that a comet? What was that in the air? Well, it ends up being SpaceX, and we got video of it online that we will take you to. Also, we got another show in the sky coming up the next couple of nights, a lunar eclipse. We'll tell you how you can see it coming up next. Also, teachers make a difference each and every day. 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
6: I'm Bernie Vitti with the WOR traffic. On the BQE westbound into Flushing Avenue, it's a crash. At least one lane is blocked off. Lots happening in Westchester. Overturned vehicle crash of both directions of 684. Very busy into exit 3. The left lane blocked both north and south on 684. And you still have construction northbound 95 by Boston Road. Just one lane is getting by. It is slow coming up from the Bronx on Route 1 in Woodbridge. Northbound completely shut by Gill Lane. That is that crash. It's been there for a bit. Southbound, at least one lane is blocked directly across from the crash scene as well. 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Now let's take a look at the WOR Weather Channel forecast.
11: Just a few clouds showing up this morning. Storm chances going up by tomorrow, especially later in the day into early tomorrow night. And storms may get severe in spots, especially west. Sunshine, a few clouds today, however, 82. Tonight, some clouds, 70 city suburbs, likely in the 60s, and maybe a shower floating around before we get to the mid to late afternoon hours tomorrow. That'll be the better chance of showers and thunderstorms into the evening. High tomorrow, 82. And again, maybe some stronger or severe storms. Best chance west. Friday, partial sun, isolated shower thunderstorm possible, 82. Currently, 66 at WOR. I'm meteorologist Ray Stigic. Now here's Dario with a check of today's top stories.
0: Good morning, Ray. The world remembers Dolly Parton. President Trump may rename a Great Lake, and the boys from Bayonne are coming home. Those stories and more coming up on 710 WOR.
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0: Well, yesterday morning, you might remember, we got a talk back about somebody that saw something strange in the sky and immediately went to our talk back page to tell us about it.
1: Calling from New Jersey. I was just calling to ask your listeners if anybody saw what was over Route 80 in by Parsippany, heading towards, you know, the 280 divide over there, Route 80 and 280. Something in the sky, like it looked like a comet. But it was weird. I never saw anything like that. That's why I'm just calling to see if anything was reported, if anybody can find out what the hell was that.
0: And of course, we had other listeners call right away and say,
2: remember, my knee-jerk reaction right away was, the guy's half in the bag. What is he talking about, right? And it was proven that I was wrong.
0: It was SpaceX, which apparently had just taken off from Florida. And Natalie, you say there's video of this?
3: Oh my gosh. Coming over Manhattan or the city, it wasn't like, oh, what is that? It honestly looked like, I don't even think it looked like a comet. It did look like a huge plume. There was a trail, like a tail.
0: Wow.
3: It was incredible. And it was plain as day. I mean, you could not miss it. You knew it was something that is not normal.
0: Yeah, so I guess that's exactly what he said. So that's what he saw when he saw it. So how can people see the video of this?
3: You know what? I'll get it up on Instagram.
0: Okay.
3: You can watch it. It's really fun.
0: 710WOR on Instagram. Now, tomorrow night, and we'll talk more about this tomorrow, but tomorrow night you're going to want to look up in the sky too, because we are going to have for our entire area a deep partial lunar eclipse. That's going to be seen across New York and across New Jersey and Connecticut, or actually the whole East Coast. So it'll start tomorrow night, and the moon will turn a reddish blood moon.
2: No, you know what's going to happen. Nancy's going to be in Central Park, baying to the moon. You know, her nickname is Lone Wolf One. She does that. She howls anyway. Now she's going to be howling all day and all night like a wolf.
0: That's the red moon is just the beginning of an eclipse. So the eclipse is going to start Friday morning, right after midnight, 12:13 a.m. Then you're going to have a partial eclipse beginning. You have a maximum peak eclipse at about 1:47 when 96% of the moon will be eclipsed. So it's never going to be fully covered, but about 96, which is actually cooler because you're able to see something then. And then it's all going to end at 3 a.m. So if you're not working Saturday and you want to take a nap and get up and watch a red moon and then a partial eclipse, there are your times. We'll talk more about it tomorrow.
2: Yeah, if you hear anybody howling in Manhattan, it's Nancy. Her nickname, Lone Wolf One.
0: Now let's get some more talkbacks. And of course, almost all of the talkbacks, as they should be, are about Dolly Parton.
4: Which path do you take in life? Someone like Dolly Parton, stayed on the positive path no matter what. I was brutally beaten as a child by my mother. It made me an a-hole for a good part of my life. But looking back at people like Dolly, wow, they were still good no matter what.
0: Oh, that's
3: amazing.
0: We're getting some really heartfelt talkbacks from people we haven't heard from before.
5: Ditto on everything you said about Dolly. I really began to rediscover her the last couple of years. She did a bunch of beautiful duets with, or collaborations, they call them. With Christian music, for King and Country, God Only Knows, what a great song, and Zach Williams. Then there was Jesus, and they made videos. They were beautiful. Go check those out, and God bless Dolly.
0: I will. I haven't seen them. Thanks for that.
6: Who didn't like Dolly Parton? And self-deprecating. She says, boy, it takes a lot of money to look this cheap. I loved her.
0: She was funny.
2: Yeah. And she understood self-deprecation would set her apart from everyone else who was too full of themselves. They would never self-deprecate because they would think, oh, my God, that's like taking away from whatever it was that they were doing. That was her charm. That's what it made her. Somebody is like, you say, she looks like she was attacked by a flea market. She'd say, who knew? She'd spend so much money to look so cheap.
7: I think that if each and every one of us took a little piece of what Dolly was, the world might be a better place, right? She was so caring, giving, loving. She was just a kind, kind person. And she will be remembered for that. Isn't that beautiful? Man, I think that's just so amazing. She will be remembered for all those beautiful things.
0: You're absolutely right. Yeah, that was really nice. And I'll tell you what, she was never in a feud, never talked bad about anybody else. I mean, it was so unlike the stars of today.
4: Hello, Dolly. Good night, Dolly. I know you got it. It's kind of hard to accept. You're always so authentic, never shifting like other people, always consistent. Actress, singer, songwriter, all around good person. I guess heaven needed someone to sit

0: Do. Sunny and warm today with a high near 80 degrees. Flags across the country are at half staff today, and they will be for a week in honor of Parton.
1: President Trump made the order for the iconic country music star who died Tuesday at the age of 80. Trump posted on his Truth Social platform in her honor, calling her death a true loss for millions of people. He ordered flags at half staff for 1 week. Her publicity team said that Parton died peacefully in Nashville. I'm Mark Mayfield.
0: The Empire State Building was lit up pink last night in honor of the country music legend and humanitarian who lost her battle with cancer. In 1978, Dolly Parton got a key to New York City from then Mayor Ed Koch. Are you old enough to ride a city bike, and should you have to prove it for that matter?
2: Council Speaker Julie Bennin is pushing the Department of Transportation to work with Lyft on putting an age verification system in place to stop underage riders. But Mayor Zoran Mamdani seems skeptical.
3: We were informed of a number of the risks that would come with the implementation of this, risks that include handling of data of minors in New York City.
2: Bennin is hoping it can be done while protecting personal information. Right now, there's no way for authorities to verify user ages. City bike riders must be at least 16 years old. I'm Scott Pringle, WOR News.
0: We are in the dog days of summer, so it's only fitting that today is National Dog Day. It was created back in 2004 to raise awareness of the huge numbers of dogs that need adoption and to honor the many contributions that service dogs make. And congratulations to the boys from Bayonne on a great showing at the Little League World Series. They're coming home today after they fell to Ohio 5-2 last night, but they still made New Jersey pretty darn proud. Mets won, Yankees lost. Next news, 8 o'clock, bulletins at once. I'm Daria Albinger on 710 WOR.
4: Oh, right on time up next, tech expert Rich DeMuro. I hope you don't mind, Larry. I'm going to be asking him about your conversations with these chat bots now. Maybe there's a problem here. You don't mind. I mean, he's the expert, right? I'm not. You're not. Natalie's not. The Quiet Storm here on loan from the Mark Simone Show. Chris, he's not. So don't take offense to this. We're going to ask Rich a lot of tech questions up next, but especially about chatbots.
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6: I'm Bernie Vetter with your WOR traffic. On the BQE, if you are heading westbound, you're going to see delays into Flushing Avenue. That is a crash. 95 northbound, we still have that road work into Boston Road. Just one lane is getting by. And 684, both directions in Ormonk by exit 3. You've got a left lane blocked. That's an overturned vehicle collision. Over on the GW Bridge, inbound upper level, 25. It's 20 for the lower. The Lincoln's 20. And the Holland's going to be about 15 to 20 minutes. No major problems on the northern state. That's a good way to go if you can, because the LIE heading eastbound, not great. Before Searingtown Road, we've had a vehicle fire there for at least an hour and a half at this point. The HOV lane blocked. 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Our next traffic update's in 15 minutes. Now let's take a look at the WOR Weather Channel forecast.
7: Thunderstorm chances going up, especially later tomorrow afternoon into tomorrow night. And maybe a severe storm, maybe a couple, especially to our west. Today, looking good. A few clouds around with sunshine, 82. Tonight, some clouds, 70, 60 suburbs. Tomorrow, chance of a shower in the morning. Late in the day, toward the evening hours, scattered showers, thunderstorms, and an approaching cold front, 82. And again, potentially a strong or severe storm. By Friday, just a leftover shower, thunderstorm. Plenty of partly sunny hours, high 82. Currently 66 at WOR. I'm meteorologist Ray Stajic.
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21: A new blood test designed to help identify signs of Alzheimer's disease has just been cleared by the Food and Drug Administration.
22: The biomarker blood test from Roche and Eli Lilly is for people over 55 and breaks from traditional methods of diagnosing Alzheimer's like spinal taps or PET scans. Every 65 seconds, someone in the United States is diagnosed with Alzheimer's disease. I'm Rory O'Neill.
21: It's the middle of West Nile virus season, and one expert's offering some tips to reduce the chances of getting the virus. Catherine Hill with Purdue University's College of Agriculture urges folks to remove any standing water from your property because she says it could be a breeding ground for mosquitoes, which can carry West Nile.
23: Dog bowls or pot plants that have water standing in them, just turn them over. You can flush out bird baths, and this really helps to reduce the mosquito numbers or burden in your area.
21: When spending time outdoors, she says to use EPA-approved repellent and protective clothing to reduce the chances of getting bitten. Health update, I'm Scott Pringle.
24: Curtis Sliwa and Larry Menti in the morning, 710 WOR.
25: Rich DeMuro, our tech expert here at WOR. I need a favor from you. You may have to do an intervention There's information that 50% of U.S. adults use AI chatbots. 48% have conversations with AI chatbots, not about work. And our own Larry Menti is engaged with chatbots, trying to convince them that the people protesting about AI data filing centers in their neighborhoods are justified. Can you do an intervention with Larry,
0: hold
25: please?
0: Hold on. This is fake news, Rich. These weren't chatbots. That's just him thinking that. These are actual people that are upset with me because I was saying that there's a middle ground on these AI data centers. You can talk about the chatbots. Let's talk about the AI data centers afterwards.
1: A middle ground? I didn't think there was a middle ground anywhere anymore. I thought it had to be one way or the other for everything, including data centers.
0: I think you're right. If the people I talked to yesterday feel the way you do, that's for sure.
1: Yeah. So, I mean, look, these chatbots, we are asking so many questions of the chatbots. I'll be honest, I'm running almost any decision I make through a chatbot. And it's not because I overwhelmingly trust it with everything. I think there's two levels of this. Number one, there's romance and relationships. People are asking for advice and they're trying to, you know, learn more about themselves and their friends and their, you know, loved ones. That's number one. Number two is offloading a little bit of the tiny decisions we have to make on a daily basis. Like, you know, which hotel do I stay at? Give me an itinerary for this place. I'm traveling. What do you think is better time to go? You know, like those kind of questions. So I don't think it's necessarily bad. I think where it gets kind of weird is when people are developing a relationship. And Larry, you're not there just yet, are you?
0: I don't even know if they were chatbots. That's just Curtis assuming they were, because we were talking about AI data centers. We've been talking about this for a long, long time, actually. And we're getting blowback from a whole number of people that think it's all Russian propaganda, that the fact that there's anybody that doesn't want these AI data centers in their communities or springing up all across the country, that is all Russian propaganda. And what I've been saying, Rich, just so you know, is I said, look, we were on to this for several months, almost 6 months we've been talking about this, before a lot of people were talking about it, because we watched the town hall meetings and we watched the city council meetings. But it's funny, Rich, and I'm sure you're dealing with this too, is that there's two distinct sides and nobody's willing to come up with a solution.
1: Well, and here's what's going to happen. If we don't allow any of these data centers, and obviously they need to be regulated, they need to be in places where they are benefiting the communities that they're putting them in, they need to create jobs, they need to not take power away from, you know, the people in the immediate area and make sure water is still available. But the reality is, if we don't build these things, we will fall behind. And that's not a joke. We need to be able to compute with AI. It takes a lot, and we just don't have the resources. And so if we don't do this, other people will do it, like China, like other countries, that will open source these models that they're coming up with, and there goes all the money that the U.S. people have invested in these major companies because they thought it was going to work out.
0: Agree with you 1,000%, and you basically said many of the things that I've been saying to people, but there's two distinct sides, and they don't see a middle ground. I don't want to spend all the time on this. You have other things to talk about. We can talk about it another time, but it is the issue, and it's going to be a big issue in these midterms coming up.
1: Yeah, that's for sure. And look, I think that a lot of people are latching onto it because of that. So anytime you get a hot topic issue that people are very invested in one side or the other, it becomes the only thing to talk about, whether people really have an opinion on it or they really know what they're talking about or not.
25: Rich DeMuro, let me do a pivot and shift. We have a Gen Zer amongst us. He is the Quiet Storm, Chris, our producer in studio, while Natalie is recovering from knee surgery at home. She's participating. But Chris is one who would jump at any offer of a party invitation that comes online. He's like a Spuds McKenzie. You invite him to a party, he's there with his PlayStation. I mean, he's going. Could you warn him and the other Gen Zers that there are a lot of fake invites out there, and why are they doing that?
1: This one is, this is like the scam that will not die. This has been going on for a while now, but I continue to get these personally on a daily basis. My wife got one yesterday. She emailed me. She said, "Are you sure? I know this person. Is it?" I said, "It's fake." And what's happening is these scammers are hijacking people's email addresses. So, you know, when you have a weak password and a weak login, Scammers get access to your account. What do? They immediately use it to their advantage. So they send out these invitations or anything else from your email so it looks like it came from a trusted friend, and it's either an Evite or a paperless post or a punch bowl or any other of 1,000 different party invites, and it says, hey, you know, you're cordially invited to my party invitation, whatever it is. And it says, click here to learn the details. And you're like, well, I know this person. Let me click. Well, you click there. It's going to download something on your computer. It's going to put malware on there. It might put remote access software. Don't do it. I've had so many people email me saying, Rich, I fell for this. I did it. It took me all week to get my computer back to normal. You do not want to fall for this.
0: I'll tell you what, Rich.
1: Did you click?
2: No, I did not, because it was a lunch invitation from a friend. I'm like, she would not be sending me a lunch invitation. So I sent her a text. I said, did you want to go out with the lunch with me? She's like, what? I got this e-bike.
1: I don't even know.
2: Exactly. She had no idea. She's like, oh, no.
3: Now, Natalie, did she ask you if you were paying for the lunch?
2: She's like, yeah, if you pay, where are we going?
0: It's amazing, Rich. You are always working. I see you were at a restaurant show. I know you go to these tech shows all the time, but you went to the restaurant show because there's some advances in tech at the restaurants?
1: Well, you know, I mean, restaurants, huge, you know, adopters of technology, because everyone I talk to says that, and this is wild to me to understand this, but they all say, every single person I talk to at any restaurant show says, there's not a lot of people that want to work. It's tough to find people to make the pizzas, to make the food, to serve the food, which I still can't believe. You would think there'd be, you know, unlimited amounts of people to do this stuff, but they are turning to technology to try to fill some of those gaps and obviously automate some things. I saw a pizza oven that can make up to 200 pizzas in an hour, thanks to a robot that stretches the dough. I also saw, and I thought this was probably the best thing that I saw. I thought it really solves a problem. You know how you go to a restaurant, you're on the patio, and it's got those space heaters, you know, they have to move around.
0: Yeah.
1: I'm a little cold, I'm a little hot. It's such a pain for everyone involved, right? You got to flag someone down. The guy doesn't want to do it. They light it for an hour. So this company called Focal, it's a San Francisco startup. They put in basically the idea of like almost like hanging lights, it looks like, but each one is a tiny mini heater that's directed at each individual seat. And you, from your seat, can turn it on, turn it off, and adjust the level. So if you're sitting with one other person, they want it hot, you want it cold, you can have it that way. And nobody has to move anything around. I thought that was brilliant. I think every restaurant's going to have that in the future.
0: Love that. Genius.
2: That's great.
0: Rich DeMuro. Rich
2: at my house?
0: Rich on Tech is heard Sunday nights from 8 to 11 p.m. on WOR. At Rich on Tech on Instagram is how you can reach out to him. Rich, thanks so much.
1: Larry, stay off those chatbots, please.
3: Yeah, Larry, stay off those chatbots.
2: Yes.
3: But anyway, up next, Natalie Migliori was down in the streets asking New Yorkers about the passing of Dolly Parton. But you heard our tech guy, right? Rich DeMuro talked to you about how scammers are getting you into these fake online party invitations in which you're giving personal information. And you're beginning to wonder, wait, how did they have my home address? How do they have my email? How do they have my phone number? It's these data brokers and these people search sites. They can do this legally. They can bundle it. And yeah. It doesn't matter. The person that's trying to scam you, they're claiming it's some Evite, paperless post, or punch bowl. 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
4: I'm Bernie Vider with your WOR traffic. Let's talk about the Hudson River crossings at the George Washington Bridge. Right around 25 minutes inbound upstairs, 20 lower level. At the Lincoln Tunnel, that's going to be 20 minutes. And the Holland, right around 15 to 20 for either level. You do have that outbound lower deck construction. It's along the right side till 2:30. So it is slow off the westbound Cross Bronx. Back from just about White Plains Road and in towards Sheridan Boulevard to the outbound GWB. The BQE is much better now, and the Flushing Avenue crash has been cleared. Now, if you're traveling southbound Henry Hudson by Broadway, exit 23, at least one lane's blocked with a crash. And they've got some road work set up northbound FDR Drive by 106th Street. The right lane is shut. 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Our next traffic update's in 15 minutes. Now let's take a look at the WOR Weather Channel forecast.
5: We are in real nice shape here on a Wednesday morning, and a good-looking Wednesday. Probably going to get most of Thursday unscathed, or get through it without any wet weather is what I mean. Later in the day, some showers, thunderstorms on an approaching front. So sunshine and some clouds and 82 today. Tonight, 70 with a few clouds around. Suburbs will be cooler. Tomorrow, maybe a shower in the morning. Later in the afternoon and evening hours, a better chance of scattered showers and thunderstorms. Some storms could be strong or potentially severe. Best chance west. Friday, partial sunshine, a passing shower, maybe a thunderstorm in the afternoon, high 82. Right now, 66 at WOR. I'm meteorologist Ray Stajic. Now, here's Dario with a check of today's top stories.
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0: On July 24th, 2016, 23-year-old Kaylee Sawyer vanished from her small Oregon town.
1: It had to be something reasonable. It didn't even cross my mind that there was anything other than just something explainable.
0: But the story of who killed her and how takes wild twists and turns.
2: I killed a woman.
0: A second woman kidnapped.
9: And then that's when he just like started basically yelling, I need to start driving. He's like, I need to get out of here. He's like, I just killed somebody.
0: A dramatic carjacking.
2: I yelled for help. He said, I'll shoot you. And I yelled for help again, and he shot me.
0: A high-speed police chase and a murderer's disturbing urge to kill.
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24: Now, it's 710 WOR's Beat on the Street with Natalie Migliori.
3: So you were down in the streets to sort of get the sense of people's loss with the passing of Dolly Parton. How was it, Natalie?
20: Yeah, I mean, it's a legacy that transcends generations. Dolly Parton, really everyone celebrating her life with fans like Jane Fonda, or friends, I should say, giving touching tributes, saying, Fonda says, more than anyone she has ever known, Dolly will always be with us because she was so present, so powerful, so generous, and playful that she is woven into all of our lives and hearts forever. That was one of the first tributes I saw when it happened. And I think that a lot of people are really taking that into account. Dolly, not just an American icon, but known worldwide.
21: She had a great heart.
22: She was just wonderful. She was a wonderful person. She was full of goodness and kindness, and she loved her family.
23: I'm not a fan of hers, but the name is very familiar. She's been around for decades, years, and it's sad. She's a legend. She's been around forever, man. I was a little child, like, watching her on TV.
25: I never was really too much into that, but when I heard about it, obviously, I was devastated because she was, like, a legend for country music, and I know she did so much for the people in that community, and even the queer community.
33: You know what I didn't think about that one of your talkbacks said? The longevity of her career.
20: Yes.
33: She's been around for, like he said, from when I was a little kid. That's amazing.
20: Yeah, and he was grown. Trust me, he was a grown man. So Dolly was long an ally of the LGBT community, often saying in interviews that it wasn't her job to judge others. She told Larry King, judging others was God's job, and she had plenty of things to do other than God's job. Dolly wasn't just a singer. She was a successful businesswoman, but an avid philanthropist. She always said she knew who she was, encouraging people to find out who they were and to do it on purpose. That's one of her famous quotes. People weighing in on how she managed to stay so true to herself while also donating so much.
34: I think that's pretty much awesome that she did that and kept it real and did her thing and a lot of positivity. So yes, she will be missed.
35: It's all to her, you know? Type of person she was, real person.
22: She just had a kindness, and she didn't have a lot else to do with her money, I suppose. She made a lot of it, so she was just generous and kind.
25: I mean, no one has to give to people, so the fact that she did that out of the goodness of her heart, and she gave so much of what she has to people that don't have anything or little to anything, especially for the fans or people that don't even know her, it's inspiring.
20: So inspiring that the Empire State Building glowed pink for her last night, and the president ordered flags be flown at half staff in her honor.
34: She was an icon, so I think it should happen.
35: Each president does their own thing, you know? It's not changing anything I do, so to her testament, that she deserves whatever she gets. She was a real person.
25: I think that it's awesome. I know that the flags are not usually flown half mass for civilians, so that was really cool to see. And I did see the Empire State Building last night. It was beautiful.
20: Yeah, and she's on track to get her Broadway musical still. That's supposed to open on what would have been her 81st birthday, December 7th. But really, guys, her legacy is just, it's almost, it's not controversial in a way. You've got people from all political points of views, all walks of life, who know her, who love her, and who are happy to honor her, really.
3: Well, she never was political. You understand? I don't ever remember her siding with somebody running for office or a particular issue. And like I said, you could see her entertaining with a group of rebels there wearing Confederate caps right next to the drag queens, and they're all getting along. I don't know of anybody else who could have been able to do that.
20: Right.
33: She's so smart to do that. I mean, you never saw her at the White House. You've never seen her at any political event. You've never seen her appearing with a politician. In all those years and decades, that was brilliant, and that had to be planned. That had to be thought out.
4: But she was brilliant.
20: Yeah.
4: She was a smart woman.
20: And she would say that. She would say, the joke's on everyone else. They think I'm this blonde. I'm not even blonde. That's what she would say.
33: Natalie Migliore, that was great. She'll be back tomorrow at the exact same time. Well, the leches in Congress better watch out. The women are after them. We'll explain after the 8 o'clock news.
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7: It's 69 degrees at 8 o'clock. Good morning. I'm Daria Albinger. Flags are flying at half staff nationwide today in memory of Dolly Parton. The country legend and humanitarian died yesterday at the age of 80 here in New York. We're going to be able to celebrate her life when her namesake musical opens later this year on Broadway.
8: Dolly, a true original musical, will begin preview performances on December 7th at the St. James Theater in New York City. It'll tell the story of Parton's life in her own words and through her songs. Among the hits that will be featured in the musical are I Will Always Love You, Jolene, and 9 to 5. It'll also have new songs that Parton wrote just for the show, with Parton recently saying she had worked on as many as 14 before narrowing it down. I'm Chris Caraggio.
7: President Trump says there are no more mines in the Strait of Hormuz, and he warned on Truth Social that any vessel that tries to lay new ones will be immediately destroyed. Police now believe the suspect who shot and killed a deli worker yesterday in the Bronx is also behind a deadly shooting at a pizzeria in Brooklyn.
11: The incident happened at 149 Grill and Deli in the Melrose section of the Bronx just after midnight on Tuesday morning. A 33-year-old customer was shot in the chest, and authorities originally said the victim was taken to the hospital in stable condition. Then later on Tuesday afternoon, police say the victim succumbed to his injuries and passed away. Cops identified the alleged shooter as 31-year-old Jesus Acosta. He is also being charged in connection to another fatal shooting that happened in Brooklyn on Sunday, killing a fast food worker. I'm Lizzie Radovali, WOR News.
7: And the U.S. Senate race is finally set in South Carolina. Senator Darlene Graham beat Congressman Ralph Norman in yesterday's primary runoff. The sister of the late Senator Lindsey Graham had President Trump's backing. She'll face Democrat Annie Andrews in November. WOR News Time, 8:02.
12: I'm Bernie Buddy with your WOR traffic. It is getting pretty bad at the GWB now. There is a stalled tractor trailer on the inbound upper level with two lanes knocked out. Delays of right around 45 minutes upstairs, 25 downstairs. Outbound, it's about 10 to 15 minutes. You do have that construction set up on the lower level. At the Lincoln, 20 minutes. The hall is about the same. It is going to be busy on the Bell westbound JFK Expressway into Lefferts Boulevard. And if you're making the trip on the Cross Island northbound by Belmont Park, still heavy though the crash has been cleared away. They did wrap up the emergency roadwork northbound FDR Drive by 106th Street. Still slow, though, coming up from the 90s. 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
1: I'm meteorologist Ray Stajic with the WOR forecast from the Weather Channel. Probably going to squeak out just about two more days of dry weather before the shower thunderstorm chances return. Probably going to be later tomorrow into tomorrow night. And small chance we get some severe weather, especially west. Sunshine, a few clouds today, 82. Tonight, some clouds, 70 in the city. Suburbs, it'll be a bit cooler. Tomorrow, chance of showers in the morning and into the mid and late afternoon, but a better chance later toward the evening and at night. 82 tomorrow's high, and a small chance of a shower thunderstorm on Friday, 82. Right now, 66 at WOR.
7: The 12-year-olds from Bayonne are heading back to New Jersey today after falling to Hamilton, Ohio, 5-2 last night at the Little League World Series. Mets beat Milwaukee 3-2. Yankees fell to Houston 9-7. Next news, 8:30, bulletins at once. I'm Daria Albinger on 710 WOR.
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33: Congress seems to have a real problem. They have a lot of leches in their midst. Let me give you a list. This is just over the last couple of years. The names of congressmen and senators who are either under investigation, have had to give up their jobs, or were disciplined in some way for sexual misconduct. Usually with aides. Usually with women that work with them, that adore them, and would do anything for them except what they are asking for, which is way out of bounds. These are men of power that are forcing themselves on aides that are working for them. I'll give you the list. Jimmy Gomez, Matt Gaetz, Pat Meehan, Eric Swalwell, Chuck Edwards, Tony Gonzalez, Corey Mills. And right now there's an investigation going into Ruben Gallego, who was allegedly with Eric Swalwell when he was forcing himself on women. And some of them are much, much younger than them. So now there is a coalition of women, congressmen and senators, who are getting together to form a task force to fight sexual misconduct in the workplace. And it's run by, and she is a pit bull, Kat Kumach of Florida.
2: A reoccurring problem, which is why we have now had to form a working group, that being myself as chair of the Republican Women's Caucus and Teresa Ledger Fernandez as the chair of the Democratic Women's Caucus. We've come together to put together a reform package that is actually going to have teeth, because if it doesn't bite, then it really is not doing much except for rearranging the deck chairs on the Titanic in this regard.
33: Right. It won't be back room anymore. And it's not going to just be a slap on the wrist anymore. There's going to be real consequences. And some of those consequences, which they should have been in some of the names I just read and may still be when it comes to Eric Swalwell, will be criminal.
2: Many of this activity, it's criminal. And so just because you resign from Congress doesn't mean that the investigation shouldn't follow you. It should be concluded, it should be made public, and if there are criminal activity that has been uncovered, it needs to be fully investigated and followed up and prosecuted by the full extent of the law.
33: There are some male legislators right now on Capitol Hill that I would believe are shaking in their boots, because now you have a group, a posse of women who are going to come after them saying no more. And by the way, just so I don't make this men versus women, they did say, Kat Kumach said, and we're talking about young men too, and young men that are get pressured for sex as well. We're going to be talking to them, but we want a place for them to go where they can feel safe and they can tell us confidentially, this is what's happening, and we'll look into it confidentially.
3: Well, remember, this used to happen with pages in the Senate, a very famous congressman who I met. In Lake Worth, Florida, his family owned a restaurant there. Lake Worth, Florida, Palm Beach County, only 1 square mile. Oh, he was so debonair. He was really engaging. I said, this guy's going to be a politician. He went on to become the congressman. He was hitting on some of the guardian angel guys. Little did I realize that eventually he would end up hitting on the pages in the House, and he had to leave. Remember, he just picked up and he left. So there were a lot of those kinds of cases. There was a guy named Fred Richmond, believe it or not, was hitting on a page, a male page, right? We're not even talking an adult. He was found guilty. He was from Brooklyn. He was the congressman. They reelected him.
33: Unbelievable. Well, some of these other guys are up for re-election right now. Some of the people I just named, including Corey Mills. So, yeah, I mean, it's an enormous problem there. And I don't know why. I mean, I guess I know why. But if you think about it, you have these young women who believe in you, who are part of your campaign. You win. They get a job as an aide. This is the biggest job they ever had. And you say, hey, listen, come over to my apartment because we have to work on some legislation. That's a big moment. Oh, absolutely. Big step forward.
3: They get swalwelled. Yep, swalwelled.
33: Exactly.
3: That's a new term. You've been swalwelled. Now, let's go back, and we need to remember who first blew the whistle in the Senate. It was the brand new junior senator of New York State, Gillibrand. Gillibrand said, you know, when I entered the cloakroom with a lot of these old guys, Democrats and Republicans, it was they were busy passing the Viagra around, and they were all over me. And everybody said, well, name names. Name names. You can't just malign the entire Senate body. And then all of a sudden, her mentor, who was a senior senator, Chuck Schumer, who helped get her the position to replace Hillary Rodham Clinton, who, if you remember, became the Secretary of State of Barack Obama. So there was the opening for Congresswoman Gillibrand. She took the coat of omerta, but she was alone. Nobody else was speaking up. Now you have a collection of women across party lines, older, younger, who are saying enough is enough. These guys don't want to use the Curtis Sliwa solution, saltpeter, you know, in the food. They all eat that free food in the kitchen of the House and the Senate. Boy, you could lace it in there. It will make them flash it instead of turgid. These guys are out of control. And now they're going to have to pay the price because these women are saying, even if you're no longer in the House or the Senate,
33: Speaking of being sexually out of control, you have some new information on the 49ers owner who went to Ohio to, to have rendezvous?
3: Yeah, I was a little bent out in terms of why this guy who's originally from what they call Little Chicago, their Youngstown, Pennsylvania. You know, he was part of the DiPartolo family that built so many malls in America when a mall building was popular out of Youngstown. DiPartolo bought the San Francisco 49ers. Then he had to give up the ownership because he was caught bribing, dining, and pocket lining the governor of Louisiana, where they're all corrupt down there. So he had to step aside and turn it over to the family. So this guy, Jed York, became the CEO. I'm saying to myself, this guy is experienced in Ohio. He could have gone anywhere outside of Youngstown, Warren. He could have gone to Ashtabula. I'll never forget driving to Ashtabula. They even had these places, you know, trailer parks, where women would put a red light on in the window to let you know they were available. I mean, this goes back to last time I saw that was in Boswell Heath in Birmingham in England. You know, this is old school. And then I realized it had to be something special for him to go all the way to East Palestine, most famous for the derailment, remember, of those train cars with the chemicals, and really propelled Donald Trump back into the presidency because he went to East Palestine and Biden and Buttigieg did not, remember? They did not. And so people said, yeah, this is a man who cares, Trump, and that's J.D. Vance was there, and I think that's where they started to develop that relationship.
33: Buttigieg was not there.
3: No. No,
33: Biden was not there.
3: No. In fact, when Buttigieg showed up, remember he had on those like fancy boots on, you know, like the mud, and people said, you didn't come prepared to help the people.
33: It was like a half a year later.
3: So I figured out why Jed York answered this ad to have sex in this trailer park in East Palestine, population 2,850. Apparently, there is a guy there named Daniel Hodder, who is like the lead special detective for the Columbian County sex trafficking group. He's really good. What he does is he posts invitations in which they pretend to be a mother and a daughter, and they offer sex. And apparently for a lot of freaks out there, guys, this is a dream come true to have sex with the mother and daughter at the same time. So this is not the only guy they've caught. Jed York, he's obviously the biggest fish, a billionaire who owns the San Francisco 49ers, who has roots in Youngstown, Ohio. But there are other very prominent men who have traveled all the way to East Palestine to go to that trailer park to have sex with what they thought would be a mother and a daughter right at the same time. And guess what? Psych! We're here to bust you.
33: I have never heard of this mother-daughter thing. I guess that's why you have to go to East Palestine to get with a mother and daughter, because it's so rare. I've never heard of that fetish.
3: Oh, yeah. There are a lot of freaks out there. This is what they dream of. They're psychosexual.
33: You know some?
3: I don't know many, but in England, I remember when I was there, not only did they have the dominatrixes offering their services, I'll whip you, Larry, I'll whip you.
33: I've heard of them.
3: Right. But there also were those kind of ads, and you said to yourself, oh, you must really be a freak. So here's a guy who basically could have had sex with prostitutes anywhere. Over in Covington, Kentucky, across from Cincinnati, where, remember, Jerry Springer bounced checks to the prostitutes and got in trouble when he was mayor of Cincinnati. But that's why he went there. And this guy, there's got to be a place for him, for Patel in the FBI. This guy has caught so many people in sex trafficking situations, pretending that there is a mother and daughter willing to have sex. He was paying $140 for that.
33: Yeah, it's one of the problems I have with all of these people who are now defending sex workers. You know, a lot of them are forced into this.
3: A lot of them,
33: it's like human slavery sometimes. So be careful what you're advocating for. When we come back, who would have known that a movie theater closing would be leading all of the newscast? I mean, it was in the first segment. I shouldn't say leading, but in the first segment of all of these newscasts last night. And there's an uprising in the community. We're going to tell you where and why when we come back. Our iHeartRadio Music Festival, presented by Capital One, is back, featuring live performances by Benson Boone, the Goo Goo Dolls, Kenny Chesney, Lainey Wilson, and much more. September 18th and 19th at T-Mobile Arena in Las Vegas. It's two nights all on one stage. 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You got three chances every weekday for your chance to win a trip for two plus $1,000 in spending money. 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
12: I'm Bernie Bider with the WOR traffic. The big issue right now, the George Washington Bridge inbound upstairs. There is a broken down truck. It's blocking two lanes, so delays of over an hour and getting worse by the second. It's right around 70 to 75 minutes upstairs, about 25 to 30 downstairs. Go with the Lincoln or the Holland. They're both right around 20 minutes. Now, outbound George Washington Bridge, we're seeing delays of 15 to 20 minutes with that road work on the lower level. At least one lane's going to be blocked till later on this afternoon. It is getting better on the Henrietson Parkway south on the crash by exit 23 has cleared away. We are seeing slowdowns if you're traveling the LIE in Queens westbound, extra slow from the Van Wyck into Woodhaven Boulevard, and expect slowdowns on the Grand Central both ways by LaGuardia. Our next traffic update's in 15 minutes. Now let's take a look at the WOR Weather Channel forecast.
9: Just a few clouds showing up this morning. Storm chances going up by tomorrow, especially later in the day into early tomorrow night. And storms may get severe in spots, especially west. Sunshine, a few clouds today, however, 82. Tonight, some clouds, 70 city suburbs, likely in the 60s, and maybe a shower floating around before we get to the mid to late afternoon hours tomorrow. That'll be the better chance of showers and thunderstorms into the evening. High tomorrow, 82. And again, maybe some stronger or severe storms. Best chance west. Friday, partial sun, isolated shower thunderstorm possible, 82. Currently, 66 at WOR. I'm meteorologist Ray Stigick. Now here's Dario with a check of today's top stories.
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0: Well, listen, movie theaters are closing around the country because of streaming. People now watch at home. They learned to do that during the pandemic. And I feel bad for the movie theater owners. They've tried everything. They've tried better food, more comfortable seats, bigger screens, but nothing seems to be working. Since 2020, AMC has shut down 213 locations nationwide. And in 2025, the company closed six theaters alone, so it's still happening. This is just what happens. There's a contraction and a growth in industries. It's growing online. It's not growing so much at the movie theaters anymore. But I've never heard of the outrage over a movie theater closing than I have with the AMC Kips Bay 15. Apparently, that is beloved because every station did a story in their first segment last night about it closing. Now, it may have been a slow news day, but it doesn't seem that way.
1: No.
0: Politicians jumped on it. They want some answers. It seems like it's already been done. The NYU Langone is going to take over the space. It's a huge space. It's got 15 screens. And now, with politicians involved, it's going to be really fascinating what happens. But did you know it was that popular?
1: Yes. Did you see it was leading the protests that popped up organically? Our own Joe Neumeier. We'll have to ask him on Friday, our movie reviewer. They were all out there. Oh, yeah. Remember, free shows for Joe, you know, to go in and review the movies. Free popcorn, free good and plenty, plenty good. You know, Joe Neumeier. Yeah, free, free, free.
0: Well, I'll tell you what. We'll continue to cover the story, but this is something that's happening across the country. I know you might love your movie theater, but you got to get used to it or go support them. A lot of talkbacks today. We'll try to squeeze a few more in before the contest, which is coming up in just a couple of minutes. Of course, people still wanted to talk about Dolly Parton.
2: Who didn't like Dolly Parton? And self-deprecating. She says, boy, it takes a lot of money to look this cheap.
0: Yeah,
2: I love her.
0: That quote has been used a couple times today, and it is wonderful. Curtis and I got into it a little bit over Canada, as we do maybe once or twice a week. That's what's so great about the show. We have different opinions on a lot of different things, and we don't have to hide it, and nobody tells us to rail it in, so we go at it every once in a while. But that's healthy, and I hope you appreciate it.
3: Curtis and Larry, you guys are hilarious. You sound like an old married couple. You remind me of my grandparents, God rest their soul. They used to argue over the dumbest things, full-on argument over something like so minimal. we just crack up. You guys are hilarious, man. Arguing over Canada? Out of all the things you guys could argue, arguing over Canada. I love you guys, man. You remind me of my grandparents.
1: Well, I agree. An old couple, two guys together, except I'm the pitcher and you're the catcher. Let's make that very clear.
0: No, I don't think so. Especially not in that argument.
4: Curtis, you are so far off here, and I'm starting to doubt about you as a historian. We've had tariffs every year since the Depression. Tariffs have been in effect for decades and decades. But you keep saying, no, that was the last time and it furthered the Depression. Yes, it did, but they've been in. Your facts are wrong. Canada's not the largest trading partner, not even close. Get your facts right.
1: We export more products to Canada than any other nation. Psych! Do your research before you put in a talkback. By the way, let me give credit where credit is due. We are the number two receiver of talkbacks in the nation.
0: Yeah.
1: That's due to Natalie, our producer. Not because of the quiet storm, I might add, Chris, who's here substituting.
5: No, it's because of you guys.
1: No.
5: Because those little dust-ups you have definitely get people going.
0: They do. They love them.
5: No, but you know what it is? You allow people in to give their opinion, and no matter what their opinion is, you receive it, and it's good.
0: And even from each other, although we go after each other, not like we go after the talkbacks.
6: Let me think. How about Canada take all the tariffs off our goods that they've had on there for years? They don't pay an ounce for their military because we protect the whole hemisphere, right? Can't they at least give us some free trade? Come on, guys, wake up.
1: Free trade? My God, that goes back to Bush, right? to the free traders. That's not what Bernie Sanders nor Donald Trump campaigned on in 2016. They're not free traders.
0: And Canada makes way too much money off of us. It's all

0: gun. It went off, hitting the two boys. The teen suspect is charged with murder, attempted murder, manslaughter, and a weapons count. Billingsley's funeral was Tuesday, hours after the suspect's arrest. Andrew Whitman, WOR News.
1: And the 12-year-olds from Bayonne are heading back to New Jersey after falling to Hamilton, Ohio, 5-2 last night at the Little League World Series. They leave the series with two wins and two losses. Mets won, Yankees lost. Next news, 9 o'clock bulletins at once. I'm Daria Albinger on 710 WOR.
2: Thank you, Daria, and congratulations to Jim Fulton of Staten Island. 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When we come back, we will continue our tribute to the great Dolly Parton, who passed away yesterday at the age of 80.
3: Remember, we were listening to Rich DeMuro, our tech expert, in the previous hour, and he said, watch out for fake online party invitations coming to you. Natalie, our producer, said, yeah, I thought that was a fake one coming from a friend. And you're probably saying to yourself, how do these people get all this information? 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Phone numbers. 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
5: I'm Bernie Viter with your WOR traffic on 287. If you're making the trip through Morris County, we've got a major problem southbound into exit 47. There is a very large pothole in the center lane. This has caused multiple vehicles to have flat tires. They're now all on the shoulder. Heavy delays there southbound 287 into exit 47. On the westbound Cross Bronx, about a 15-minute delay to the outbound George Washington Bridge. You do have that lower-level construction. Inbound upper level, they did clear away that stalled truck, but unfortunately, it's still going to be about 65 minutes inbound upper. The lower level is right around 25 minutes. Go with the Lincoln or the Holland if you can. They're checking with delays of 20 minutes. So this report is sponsored by the Danny Did Foundation. The Danny Did Foundation closes gaps in epilepsy care in memory of Danny Stanton, a child lost to sudden unexpected death in epilepsy or SUDEP. 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Our next traffic update's in 15 minutes. Now let's take a look at the WOR Weather Channel forecast.
6: Thunderstorm chances going up, especially later tomorrow afternoon into tomorrow night. And maybe a severe storm, maybe a couple, especially to our west. Today, looking good. A few clouds around with sunshine, 82. Tonight, some clouds, 70, 60 suburbs. Tomorrow, chance of a shower in the morning. Late in the day, toward the evening hours, scattered showers, thunderstorms, and an approaching cold front, 82. And again, potentially a strong or severe storm. By Friday, just a leftover shower, thunderstorm. Plenty of partly sunny hours, high 82. Currently 66 at WOR. I'm meteorologist Ray Stajic.
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10: Wow, it's been a morning. So many adulations that have been paid to Dolly Parton with the information of her passing due to some form of cancer that she had. One thing that we have not discussed between our listeners calling in, Larry, all the great information you and Natalie gave, and even some that I contributed, is that in our darkest hour, when President Donald Trump in his first term was trying to get as many vaccines out there as possible, not only for us, but for the world, because we were developing the vaccines, it was Dolly Parton who used her own money to fund the Moderna vaccine. She took the Moderna vaccine. She says, hey, this is what you got to do. We all got to come together. And that was just a magnificent gesture when everyone was so frightened. And the president just took control of it and said, we got to get vaccines out there, not just for us in the world. And Dolly Parton played a huge role in that.
11: There's so many things to say about her. It's difficult because she was not only an amazing songwriter, and that's what gave her the fame and fortune, but she was a tremendous actress. And she was an incredible business person and in philanthropy. I mean, there is nothing. Think about this. Of all the people that you know that are famous, everybody that you know that's famous, never a rumor about Dolly Parton. Never anything negative said about Dolly Parton. Never a scandal with Dolly Parton. over five decades of celebrity. That is a unicorn. There is no one else like that. I dare you to find someone else like that. I dare you to find somebody else like that. And somebody who has kept up a level of stardom for all that time. Yes, there are some people that were flashes in the pan, maybe, that didn't have any controversies and lasted for a few years. But the last five decades like that? Do you know that she was worth about $600 million? You know how much she gave to charity? $600 million. So she gave half of her fortune to charity. And we played it before, and I'll just say it again. She believes that's her greatest legacy, was her charity where she gave books to children starting at the age of one all the way to the age of 12, 300 books to a child that just needed somebody to buy the books for them. And she spent tens of millions of dollars on that charity. And that wasn't the only one. The saddest thing is, and this happens so many times with couples, her husband was an enormous part of her life. And her husband got sick and died last year. And when she was doing an interview and when she talked to some people personally, and it's now all getting out, she said it just took the life out of her. That she was with him for 52 years. 52 years married together. And you didn't hear much about him. He was always the one that let her have the spotlight. He didn't need it. He was behind the scenes. Carl Thomas Dean is his name. I said 52. I'm sorry. They were married for 59 years. They were going to go on to 60 years this year. But she said losing him was losing everything. And it seems like she got sick when she was tending to him. And so, and now, as her nephew said so well, he's waiting for you up in heaven, and now they're back together again.
10: Well, I will tell you this. What I liked about Dolly Parton was her self-deprecation. It's completely represents a different era. You almost never hear that, except from a comedian. You know, then we'll start chastising the audience after they self-deprecate. Not her. She said, "I'm not a fashion icon. I'm an eyesore. My hair is so fake, it was considered to be a fire hazard." And people ask, why do I have so many wigs? Because I'll never have a bad hair day. She had a wig for every day of the year. She said, I'm not going to be using the hairspray and the peroxide. I'm not a blonde. That'll ruin my hair. I got a wig here. I got my rhinestone outfits. I got my 6-inch stack heels. I am who I am. You can consider me whatever you want. But she would always say, I am an entertainer, I am a writer, I am a performer, and that's what I want to be known for. And truly, as she is laid to rest, and I'm sure there's going to be a huge gathering of people in so many places honoring her life and times.
11: Funny thing is, she wants something private.
10: Yes.
11: Yeah, that's been said now. It's not going to be. I hope that there's a tribute somewhere. I hope you're right. There's some place that people can go to, but the family has said, no, they want just a private ceremony. And she did have one final request.
12: Dolly called me and said she wants to rest in a beautiful bed of plush cotton because after a life wearing heavy rhinestones, she finally deserves to be comfortable and have some rest. Rest in peace, Aunt Dolly, Aunt Granny, Gigi. May God bless Dolly Parton, and may God bless you all. She will always love you.
11: You listed a lot of the things that she did. She was a wonderful businesswoman. She was one of the country's great philanthropists. She was an actress. She was a star more than anything else. But it all started with the songwriting.

0: I'll tell you what, there may be bigger stars than Dolly Parton. I can't name one, but I know this for a fact. There was no star more loved than Dolly Parton. There's no star where I've never heard a bad thing about them. And now we've lost her. Dolly Parton, dead at the age of 80.
1: Bob, next we'll discuss what will become the primary issue tomorrow. It's ICE in Nassau County. There are good things said about them, and there are bad things said about them.
0: Just in the last 10 days, a life has been saved by LifeVac. 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
2: I'm Bernie Bider with your WOR traffic. That stall truck at the GWB has been cleared away for a while. It's getting better. You're down to 40 minutes upstairs, 20 minutes downstairs heading inbound. The lower level is definitely busy coming off the westbound Cross Bronx. You do have that construction. The right lane's blocked till 2:30. In at the Lincoln and the Holland, they're holding steady with 20 minutes. It's about 10 minutes into Westchester at the Tappan Zee Bridge. Now, in Montville, in Morris County, southbound 287, a big mess. So we've got a massive pothole along the center lane and the right lane north of exit 47. Multiple vehicles are disabled with flat tires. So that is a major mess there. Southbound 287, very slow from exit 53 down to exit 47. The report is sponsored by Staples. All right, it's officially the most wonderful time of the year. 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Our next traffic update's in 15 minutes. Now let's take a look at the WOR Weather Channel forecast.
3: We are in real nice shape here on a Wednesday morning, and a good-looking Wednesday. Probably going to get most of Thursday unscathed, or get through it without any wet weather is what I mean. Later in the day, some showers, thunderstorms on an approaching front. So sunshine and some clouds and 82 today. Tonight, 70 with a few clouds around. Suburbs will be cooler. Tomorrow, maybe a shower in the morning. Later in the afternoon and evening hours, a better chance of scattered showers and thunderstorms. Some storms could be strong or potentially severe. Best chance west. Friday, partial sunshine, a passing shower, maybe a thunderstorm in the afternoon, high 82. Right now, 66 at WOR. I'm meteorologist Ray Stajic. Now, here's Dario with a check of today's top stories.
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0: I'll tell you what, Curtis, this is going to be fascinating today because Bruce Blakeman is going to hold a news conference to make an announcement regarding the future of Nassau County's agreement to work with ICE. This comes in the wake of a new New York law banning police cooperation with ICE across the state. It's going to be tough for Bruce Blakeman because this is what he has bragged about all throughout the campaign. Remember, he is the Republican candidate for governor running against the governor, Kathy Hochul.
22: We have the most comprehensive agreement with ICE in the United States. I've dedicated 50 jail cells to ICE, and I've dedicated 10 detectives from our Nassau County Police Department to ICE. And we're doing it because we want to make our community safer, and we've done that. We have the safest county in America, according to U.S. News & World Report.
1: All of that is true. The other thing is he's being sued because he has civilian patrols that actually cooperate with ICE. So they're trying to get him in for a deposition before the election. And Bruce is very smart to avoid that because they tell you a deposition is private. Get out of here. They'll release all of that before the midterm elections.
0: Yeah, everybody tried to get him to talk yesterday when the law was passed and Hochul had her press conference, and he's not talking. It'll be fascinating to see what he has to say today. Hochul preemptively said this.
23: I expect him, like everybody else in this state, to follow the laws of New York. And there are consequences if you do not. And again, someone like that will intentionally misrepresent, which is a nice way of saying lie, about what we're actually talking about. Because we are not disallowing cooperation with local law enforcement when it comes to crimes.
0: Here we go. You've been waiting for Bruce Blakeman to go at Hochul and Hochul to go after him. It's going to happen starting today at 2 o'clock. That's when the news conference is going to be.
1: Now, we're only going to have one debate. Shame on the process for only allowing one debate. Even when I ran for mayor, I had two debates, first against Adams and then against Cuomo and Zohran. There should be a minimum two debates that can be seen throughout the state, all 62 counties, because the debate is going to be on New York 1, which has limited viewership. It's not seen in a lot of the other counties. The people who are entitled to this, ICE will become one of the many defining issues that people want to hear about. What does Bruce Blakeman think? What does Hochul think? Let them discuss it. Let them debate it. And the moderator, please stay the hell out of it and let them have a discussion so that the voters can determine for themselves, at least on this one issue.
0: By the way, my guess is that New York One will make this available to stations across the state and that many can pick it up. And I think that it will end up going across the state. We've done that before at stations I've worked at. So I believe that's what's going to happen. By the way, everybody wanted to talk about Dolly Parton this morning, and why not? And the talk back of the morning and winner of the Curtis Sliwa and Larry Menti in the Morning t-shirt might have said it best.
2: I received a message this morning from one of my friends who lives in England, and he was sending his condolences for the Queen of America. I think that really fits Dolly because everybody loved her.
0: Yeah, that's so many were good today. It was hard to choose. So many of you were wonderful in talking about Dolly Parton. And remember, the talkback of the week will win a Sea Crane Radio. 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
1: 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And here we go. 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
2: It's 70 degrees at 9 o'clock. Good morning. I'm Daria Alvinger. President Trump has ordered flags lowered to half-staff in memory of Dolly Parton, the music legend and humanitarian, lost her battle to cancer at the age of 80.
3: The type of cancer was not disclosed by her family in the statement. They say she died peacefully at Vanderbilt Ingram Cancer Center in Nashville, surrounded by loved ones. Parton became one of the defining voices in country music, racking up 11 Grammy Awards, selling more than 100 million records worldwide over six decades.
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3: President Trump has ordered U.S. flags to fly at half-staff in honor of Parton for a week. I'm Scott Carr.
2: Police now think the suspect who shot and killed a deli worker early yesterday in the Bronx was also behind the deadly shooting at a pizzeria early Sunday in Brooklyn. There's been another death at Rikers Island, the seventh so far this year. The Department of Corrections says 41-year-old Clarence Woodward died on Monday following a medical emergency. He was arrested 2 years ago in connection to a fatal stabbing at a Bronx laundromat. The boys from Bayonne are coming home after losing a must-win game at the Little League World Series.
5: The team representing the Metro region lost to the Great Lakes team from Ohio 5-2. Bayonne ended its season with a 2-2 record in the tournament, highlighted by a game-winning walk-off home run in their first Little League World Series game last week. Bayonne became the 21st New Jersey team to reach the Little League World Series, and just the second from Hudson County to secure a spot in the tournament. Natalie Migliori, WOR News.
2: And every dog has his day, and it happens to be today. This is National Dog Day. It was created in 2004 to bring attention to the huge numbers of dogs who need adoption. We also celebrate the many good things that service dogs do. WOR News Time 9:02.
6: I'm Bernie Butter with your WOR traffic. 45 to 50 minutes inbound upper level of the George Washington Bridge. They wrapped up that stall vehicle upstairs, but now we've got a problem on the inbound lower level. There is a broken down vehicle there. Out of town, you're right around 15 to 20 minutes from the westbound Cross Bronx as well as the other approaches. Meantime, in Morris County, big problem. Southbound 287, north of exit 47, there is a massive pothole. The center lane, the right lane, really not passable at this point, and a bunch of vehicles have flat tires because of that big pothole. They are waiting for crews to arrive on the scene and do some repairs. And southbound on 287 into exit 30 in Basking Ridge, there's a crash. 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You won't want to miss the next episode of Our American Stories. I'm Bernie Viter on 710 WOR.
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10: I'm meteorologist Ray Stajic with the WOR forecast from the Weather Channel. Probably going to squeak out just about two more days of dry weather before the shower thunderstorm chances return. Probably going to be later tomorrow into tomorrow night. And small chance we get some severe weather, especially west. Sunshine, a few clouds today, 82. Tonight, some clouds, 70 in the city suburbs. It'll be a bit cooler. Tomorrow, chance of showers in the morning and into the mid and late afternoon, but a better chance later toward the evening and at night. 82 tomorrow's high, and a small chance of a shower thunderstorm on Friday, 82. Right now, 66 at WOR.
2: The Mets beat Milwaukee 3-2. The Yankees fell to Houston, 9-7. Both teams are at home again tonight. 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I'm Daria Albinger on 710 WOR.
0: 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It's Mark Simone on 710 WOR.
11: Hey, well, it's a beautiful day today. Wednesday, beautiful. Tomorrow, rain. Got a lot to get to today. A lot of Dolly Parton talk, a look back, and a lot of memories. And we'll get to that. And we'll get to last night, big victory for Republicans, for what they call MAGA, big victory. And we'll get to Bruce Blakeman and Kathy Hochul. Hochul's got some problems, some big problems, and it's only getting worse for her. And we'll get to all of that. We'll get to Hillary Clinton. I think she's running in 2028. She made some very surprising comments yesterday. Anyway, we'll get to all of that coming up. We'll get to the battle with Canada and a whole lot more. Dolly Parton in a second. So last night, Darlene Graham, sister of Lindsey Graham, won. And one big, it was supposed to be really tight. It wasn't that tight. President Trump was down there campaigning for her. He put in almost $1 million into her campaign. You know, he's got a $400 million war chest he can use in the midterms. But one thing about these primary races, when President Trump goes down there, or the RNC or the MAGA donut, when they go down there, and it's a good trial test run for whatever they want to do in the midterms. So you got to be on your game for the midterm elections. And they're testing stuff out there, road testing it in these primary races. And they sent an operation down there to work phone banks, to you know, what they call the ground game for Darlene Graham. And it worked. So then they go over it. They see exactly what worked, what didn't, what messages worked, what ads worked, what text worked. You know, fine-tuning that ground game. So more and more of these races, and then they're ready to go for the midterms. Big victory last night. Darlene Graham, sister Lindsey Graham, wins.
12: Mr. President, Lindsey truly loved you and viewed you as one of his closest friends. I appreciate that bond and appreciate all that you've done for our country. Our victory would not have been possible without you.
11: Yeah, so... Now, she had that big gaffe in the debate where she was asked about Taiwan, and she said, you know, I don't know anything about foreign policy. I just don't know. It sounded terrible, but she handled it so well in the days afterwards, saying, look, I'm not a professional politician. I'm a real, honest person. And that registered with a lot of people. And she's running against Norman, who's a you know, a real professional career politician. And, you know, Ralph Norman, been there forever, and she kept using this, I've done more in 20 days than he's done in 20 years, and that kind of stuff registers. People don't like professional politicians, so it was a great victory for her.
12: Thank you, Lindsey, for your service to South Carolina and to this country. It's just not the same without you here.
11: Yeah, and of course, it was a lot of sentiment for Lindsey Graham. Now, this Ralph Norman... Never trust a guy with two first names. That's an important rule in life. Ralph Norman, again, never trust a guy with two first names. Now, he didn't know what hit him, and he's got to figure out how to very quickly get on that Trump bandwagon. And he can have a pretty good relationship with Trump, but he's got to get back in.
13: But, you know, the president got involved. He has that right. That's his prerogative. As I told, y'all, his policies are good. I never understood why he got in this race to beat, you know, but it is what it is, and I'll accept it.
11: I don't know the guy, but it sounds a little wormy to me. Well, you know, that sounds like that Southern sheriff kind of your guy you don't trust.
13: And... We did this for service, and I hate it for the state, but the public, South Carolina made the decision. We had $8 million spent against us. We couldn't come up with that much money.
11: Well, now see, the other problem Norman had, he was being backed by Nikki Haley, who everybody hates. Nobody can stand Nikki Haley. Big enemy of President Trump. So the Nikki Haley backing didn't help. The sincere, genuine, warm sort of Darlene Graham. It was great. So it was a great victory last night for President Trump. So Dolly Parton, I guess we got the word about 2 o'clock, 2:15. It was just shocking. She had said she had some medical troubles. We didn't realize it was cancer and that it was very serious. But nobody thought she'd pass away that fast. And even her own family said they weren't expecting this. They were caught off guard. You know, when I, this is kind of gruesome, but when I know somebody's going to die, I start looking, because I have a million interviews with everybody. I start looking for the interview with them. And if somebody, it's their 100th birthday, you know, I start, like, let me get this interview ready just in case. Because you got to dig through thousands of recordings and find it. So it never in a million years would have occurred to me, let's go find the Dolly Parton interviews. It never, I just never thought she would pass away. But she had her, I think it was her nephew. This guy was great. And she apparently had prepared for this. She told the family exactly what she wanted said. What kind of funeral she wanted, and the nephew, he was just great.
14: Hey, everyone. My name is Brian Seaver, son of Cassie Parton, and I'm representing the Parton and Owens family today, announcing the passing of my Aunt Dolly, Rebecca Parton Dean, sister, sis, Aunt Granny to one generation and Gigi to the next. This video announcement is something Dolly asked of me years ago, before I fully absorbed it as a future reality. As her head of security for more than 2 decades, a role my father Larry held before me, I have imagined the heaviness of this moment, but haven't truly felt it until now.
11: Yeah, now this guy just sounded so wonderful. Just like her, just warm, absolutely genuine, sincere. You know, one thing about Dolly Parton, it was a great success story, but it was a real American story. Growing up in a one-room cabin and becoming the biggest star possible. But the nephew was great.
14: Dolly has lived in the light and is in the arms of Jesus, surely met by Carl, her parents, and countless others who have watched her and longed for her to meet them in the heavens. She has always been on your television, your record player, your CD, and on your phone playlist, becoming an extended part of your family whether you liked it or not. Our family and the team she has entrusted with her legacy will work diligently to ensure her spirit will live with us forever. Dolly called me and said she wants to rest in a beautiful bed of plush cotton because after a life wearing heavy rhinestones, she finally deserves to be comfortable and have some rest.
11: Yeah, that's something. Just she would dress normally when no one was going to see her, but it was television, it was an appearance, it was out in public. She wore all that rhinestone. It was just constant rhinestone, and she had these things that were, I don't even know how you put them on. I mean, they were the most complicated with this going this way and that way and rhinestones and this and that. You know, I was at Fox. There's a nice sound technician that puts the microphone on you before you go on the air. She comes and sticks her hand in your jacket and puts the backpack on your belt, and she sticks her hand in your coat and I said, do you ever have Dolly Parton? She goes, oh, yeah, she was a guest here many times. How'd she put the microphone on her with that, what she was wearing? And she said, I just looked at all the rhinestone and this, and I didn't know where the hell to put the microphone in. Her staff guy obviously knew this is a constant problem and said, here, just give it to me. I know how to put it on. So it was, she just had this whole image of the rhinestone, the stuff, the hair, all of this, and listen to this quote from her.
15: I want people to know there's some brains beneath the wig and a heart beneath the boobs. And I think people are beginning to see that.
11: Yeah. So the boobs were, when she first got famous, as she said, the boobs were a constant source of jokes. Lots and lots of jokes. There were Dolly Parton jokes everywhere about that. And then the big moment was one night she's on with Johnny Carson. This is when she first became a star. And it was a memorable moment for Johnny Carson. This would play on the Best Of show every year.
16: Have you always been rather zoftic? what would they call that when you grew up in Tennessee? You know?
17: I can't say.
16: Healthy? Yeah.
17: Healthy, I guess. Yeah. Bosomy. What did you ask me just before that?
16: Have you always...
17: Oh, Well, yeah, I've always been pretty well blessed. People are always asking if they're real. And
16: I would never.
17: No, you don't have to ask.
16: I would not.
17: I'll tell you what, these are my...
16: I have certain guidelines on this. But I would give about a year's pay to peek under there.
11: Big memorable moment in her career. Now the music, of course, you know, and the amazing thing is, you talk to really young people, even kids, they all know her music. The movie 9 to 5 still running all over the place. It was a great film. The song, what a great song. Working.

0: It was a great song, and it was a great movie. And in the early days of cable and all the movie channels, this was the movie they ran all the time. So a younger generation saw it, and people still watch. It's an incredible movie because it's so outdated in a wonderful way. It's about sexual harassment. They got it was Lily Tomlin and Jane Fonda and Dolly Parton, and they're working for, was it Dabney Coleman? Who's a great guy in real life, but in the movie, the nastiest, most awful boss, and he was sexually harassing them left and right. And it was a great script. In fact, the greatest line, one of Dolly Parton's greatest movie line, and one of the greatest lines ever in a movie, was her finally standing up to the boss, confronting him about all the sexual harassment. Listen to this great line.
1: Look, I got a gun out there in my purse. And up to now, I've been forgiving and forgetting because of the way I was brought up. But I'll tell you one thing. If you ever say another word about me or make another indecent proposal, I'm going to get that gun of mine. And I'm going to change you from a rooster to a hen with one shot.
0: But she was an amazing, amazing person. And did a lot of interviews and talked a lot. And he was a very, very smart woman. She was a great businesswoman, very generous, great philanthropist.
2: For me, the Dolly Parton star is accomplishing every possible thing that I can. I want to mean something. I don't want to just be some joke. I don't want to be the all-American joke, you know, just with the boobs and the hair and the tight belts or the whatever. I want to be a meaningful, artistic, you know, person.
0: Yeah. You can't find anybody, anywhere, any co-star, anybody ever worked with her, anybody that'll ever say a bad word about her. There is no bad anything. She's one of the handful of people, celebrities, that are exactly the same off the air as on the air.
2: You know, I've worked hard, and I had a lot of dreams. I've worked not only for myself, but for other people. And it's like now I want to enjoy, really enjoy the more simple things rather than just going full blast.
0: Yeah. And so many great songs.

0: And Kenny Rogers, the duets, all that stuff. All the movies with Sylvester Stallone, of course, all the great co-stars. Anyway, we'll get back to Dolly Parton. We'll talk about her throughout the program. An amazing, amazing American story. And, hey, Bruce Blakeman, press conference today, 2 o'clock. Now watch this, because Kathy Hochul has got some problems, and they're only going to mount. Her crazy, she's trying to walk this tightrope between being a left-wing Mamdani sort of extremist and a moderate Democrat. She's not either. Nobody knows what she is. It's just a professional politician pretending. So she's not that skilled a politician to walk this tightrope. She's trying to hang on to the Mamdani crowd. Hopefully, you got to win a lot of New York. You got to win 35% of New York to win the state. So she's trying to do that, but you're going to lose upstate. So the problem is ICE, which is just a rock-solid, good, normal law enforcement agency. It's a task force that's arresting people who have committed crimes. In this case, the crime would be illegal alien. And specifically now they're going after criminals, illegals who are committing crimes. So you couldn't have a better cause, a better thing. But she's trying to score points with the crazy left wing. So she and their crazy legislature, they got a law now that your locals are not allowed to cooperate with ICE. Can you imagine that? Imagine passing a law, you're not allowed to cooperate with the FBI. Not allowed to cooperate with ICE. So, of course, this is crazy. It's insane. It's irrational. It's illogical. Now, a number of counties are getting together and they're suing because they want to cooperate with ICE. They want illegal criminals, robbers, rapists, gang members, murderers, they want them picked up and taken out of their territory, out of their county. Nobody's better at this than Bruce Blakeman. Blakeman has been so good about this. He set up a whole task force to help ICE, give them whatever they need. Listen to this.
1: We have the most comprehensive agreement with ICE in the United States. I've dedicated 50 jail cells to ICE, and I've dedicated 10 detectives from our Nassau County Police Department to ICE. And we're doing it because we want to make our community safer. And we've done that. We have the safest county in America, according to U.S. News and World Report.
0: Yeah, and he's right. It's a logical thing to do. Let's say there's a couple of gang members, dangerous criminals, illegals. ICE is going to come in and arrest them and take them away. If you let the local police help out, lend them jail cells, lend them some local cops, they can send 5 guys in to do it. If you refuse to cooperate with ICE, they got to send 50 guys in to do it. They need a whole big infrastructure to help these guys make the arrest. And there's nothing Kathy Hochul can do legally to stop them from doing that. It's federal law. Federal law always supersedes local law. So she's crazy. This is going to blow up in her face. She's sticking to her guns on this.
2: Local police will assist ICE only if a real crime has been committed. But on civil immigration matters, ICE is on their own. Let me be clear. Any police department or sheriff's office that disobeys this law, that maintains any agreement with ICE, will face legal action.
0: Okay, this is going to blow up in her face. They're going to use this against her. Just this line.
2: Local police will assist ICE only if a real crime has been committed.
0: You're going to see that in a lot of commercials. This left-wing kook doesn't believe breaking into the country, coming here illegally, doesn't believe that's actually a crime. She thinks that's not illegal. So you're going to see that used against her a lot. Hey, we'll get back to this. We'll get back to Dolly Parton. We'll get to the Trump battle with Canada. It really heated up yesterday. And a lot more just ahead. Mark Simone here 9 to noon. It's 3 hours every day. 9 to noon here on 710 WOR.
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3: 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Here's what we're working on in the WOR newsroom. The world remembers Dolly Parton. President Trump may rename a Great Lake. And the boys from Bayonne are coming home. Those stories and more coming up on 710 WOR.
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27: A quiet residential neighborhood erupts in chaos. Carmine Galante, the feared boss of the Bonanno crime family, lies dead, his cigar still clutched between his teeth.
28: Masked men walked into Joe and Mary's luncheonette in Brooklyn today and gunned down Carmine Galante, a man believed to be the most powerful mafia chieftain in the country.
27: The execution sent shockwaves through the criminal underworld and set the stage for one of the most pivotal criminal cases in New York City history. From the minds behind the acclaimed television series comes Law and Order: Criminal Justice System. This isn't a scripted drama. These are real stories told by the people who have lived them.
29: My father should have been a dead man.
27: For decades, the mafia had New York City in a stranglehold, with law enforcement seemingly powerless to intervene. But the murder of Carmine Galante marked the beginning of the end. Discover how a group of young prosecutors took on the mafia, and with the help of law enforcement, brought down its most powerful figures. I'm Anasika Nicolazzi. And from Wolf Entertainment and iHeart Podcasts, this is Law & Order Criminal Justice System.
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3: Hey, well, this just breaking. You know that a bunch of attorney generals in various states got together and they were suing Facebook, Instagram, that's Meta, the company is Meta, big, massive lawsuit accusing them of deliberately setting the algorithm to try to addict people, and that it was particularly effective with kids, easily impressionable kids were getting addicted. Now, I didn't understand this lawsuit because every business does that. Radio, television, we all do that. We lay out the program with little ways of keeping you listening longer. That's the whole idea. Every business does that. And when they build the supermarket, they lay out where everything is to keep you in there longer. You don't realize it, but you know, a lot of people are just running in to get eggs or milk or something. That's never in the front. You notice it's always in the furthest, in the back of the supermarket. That's to make sure you have to go through the whole supermarket so you get something else. You ever been to Stu Leonard's? It's great. One of the great supermarkets in the world. Stu Leonard's in Norwalk. Well, they're all over the place, but it's a wonderful supermarket. But it's a maze when you walk in there and start going around. You can't get out. You got to go all the way through to the end. It's brilliant. That's the same thing. That's what Meta does. They set the algorithm to keep you watching. So if you're watching, you like something, some post, and you click on it, well, it just immediately shows you 20 more just like it. So I don't know how they could lose this lawsuit. You could probably just argue that, but I guess children were getting addicted. But these attorneys general, a number of states got together. It was a massive lawsuit. And this just breaking, it just happened. Meta is settling the lawsuit. They're not going to continue the lawsuit. They want to settle out of court. They'll pay to settle it. We're getting word that they'll pay $13 billion. $13 billion. Give you an idea of how well Meta does. Give you an idea how wealthy these tech companies are. Mark Zuckerberg, probably the lawyers are talking to him, and they're in the conference room, and they're going over the case, and he goes, just settle it. What is it, $13 billion? Just settle it. $13 billion's pocket change to them. Absolutely nothing. And these attorney, you know, if you're an attorney general, you're just a politician. If you can walk away with a big victory, you'll take it. You'll take it. Even if it's not the right thing to do, you'll take a victory. It sounds good. I actually made a pretty good deal. It's $13 billion, 7% paid now. And then they've worked out a payment plan. But that's the end of that lawsuit. So it's good news for everybody.

0: Or do you remember when that bullet hit him and he just jumped up and pumped his fist? That's pretty courageous. So Ford, actually kind of using it. I think he wants to run for Prime Minister of Canada. So that's why he's playing this up.
1: He's treating us worse than the communist China. And I just want to make sure that we have a fair deal for both sides, because right now it's hurting American workers and it's hurting Canadian workers. We're the number one customer in the world to the U.S.
0: Yeah, but if everything went wrong with our relationship with Canada, we'd be just fine. It's Canada. The whole economy would collapse without America cooperating. And Ford knows
1: things got a little heated. It got a little personal yesterday between the president and myself. But I want to make a deal, a good deal for the American people, a good deal for the Canadians. And we're the two greatest countries in the world. We're each other's number one customer. And it's time to get back to the table and let's negotiate a fair deal.
0: Ah, you see, there you go. He's like Meta. Oh, you got to fight this till the end. Yeah, okay, we'll settle. He's willing to settle. Meta settled for $13 billion. This guy's got about $1.50 to settle with, but they'll patch it up. Hey, the Strait of Hormuz, it has been open for months, partially open, the southern corridor. So it's been about 35-40% open. But I think they're about to open the whole thing because yesterday they cleared the final mine out of there. You know, the problem is the Iranians would fire rockets, missiles, drones from the shore. But that's really easy to take care of. Now, the other problem was they had put mines, a lot of mines in the bottom of the Strait of Hormuz. But we have all kinds of, there were mine-sweeping ships. But now we got all these super high-tech mine detecting drones, and we can find the drone. They can find the mines, and then we can go in there and get them out. It's a slow process, but they got it done. It's now completely clean. The Strait of Hormuz has no more mines in it. It's going to be much easier to use. Now, you say, well, they could put them back. Not really. We got the Space Force watching the Strait, watching everything. If they try to put anything in there, we'll see it. There'll be zero tolerance. So the Strait of Hormuz, we've gotten 400 tankers through there in the last couple of months. That's a lot of tankers. 9 million barrels a day coming through. So they'll probably increase that to about 14-15 million barrels a day. Pre-war was 20 million barrels a day. So yeah, it's partially open now, about 35% open. Expected to be about 75% open within a week or two. Hey, we got a lot to get to. We'll get back to Dolly Parton. We'll get to Hillary's crazy comments and more. Coming up, it's Mark Simone here, 9 to noon every weekday, 9 to noon on 710 WOR. Hey, let's get all the latest news. Here's Daria Albinger.
2: Good morning, Mark. Flags are flying at half staff today in memory of Dolly Parton, the music legend and humanitarian, lost her battle with cancer at the age of 80. Among the many tributes to her, here in New York City, the Empire State Building was lit up in pink last night. President Trump says the Strait of Hormuz has been cleared of all mines, and he issued a warning on Truth Social saying any vessel attempting to lay new ones will be immediately destroyed. The New York Attorney General's office has subpoenaed the Nassau County Sheriff and Police Departments, which have yet to end agreements with ICE, part of a sweeping state law that took effect yesterday. County Executive Bruce Blakeman, who's also running for governor, wouldn't comment when asked for clarification on what the county plans to do. And the boys from Bayonne are heading back to New Jersey. Their run at the Little League World Series is over after they lost to the Great Lakes team from Hamilton, Ohio last night. But guys, you sure made us proud. The opening bell on Wall Street is sponsored by Secure Cash LLC, moving your money safely every mile. The Dow is down 68 points, the NASDAQ is off 68 as well, and the S&P is down 8 points. Next news, 10 o'clock, bulletins at once, wake up with Curtis Liwa and Larry Menti, 6 to 9 weekdays. I'm Daria Albinger on 710 WOR.
3: I'm Bernie Vetter with the WOR traffic. It's been very slow traveling in Queens with a couple of big problems. One of them is on the LIE westbound, heavy from before the Grand Central into 74th Street. That's at least a 30-minute crawl. There's a crash there along the right side of the roadway and a collision on the Grand Central westbound by 188th Street, exit 19, as you slow back from before Francis Lewis Boulevard. The Van Wyck construction set of both directions by Atlantic Avenue. That's going to be there till 2. And over on the northern state, heading eastbound by IU Willits, there's a stalled vehicle with the left lane block. We're seeing delays there. Westbound, though, you should be okay. 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I'm Bernie Viter on 710.

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1: Thunderstorm chances going up, especially later tomorrow afternoon into tomorrow night. And maybe a severe storm, maybe a couple, especially to our west. Today, looking good. A few clouds around with sunshine, 82. Tonight, some clouds, 70, 60 suburbs. Tomorrow, chance of a shower in the morning. Late in the day, toward the evening hours, scattered showers, thunderstorms, and an approaching cold front, 82. And again, potentially a strong or severe storm. By Friday, just a leftover shower, thunderstorm. Plenty of partly sunny hours, high 82. Currently 66 at WOR. I'm meteorologist Ray Stager.
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25: I just instantly started freaking out, yelling to the world, what's going on? 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I mean, I'm out in the middle of nowhere. I had no idea what was going on.
22: 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Each story begins with a hunter stepping into the wild, but not all of them come back.
25: 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What do you say? He's not here with us. You know, it was tough.
22: 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Blood Trails.
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1: Daphne Caruana Galizia was a Maltese investigative journalist and blogger who spent her life fighting for truth, justice, and decency in a country overrun by corruption. 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
29: Well, it's going to be a beautiful day today. It's going to be a sunny day today. Rain tomorrow, but a sunny day today. Don't forget, it's 9 to noon every day. You know, the reason there was such a push to expand the show to an extra hour is we do very well with commercials, as you can hear. Advertisers do very well on this show. We got a great, upscale sort of audience that they like. So, couldn't get all the commercials in 2 hours, and we had advertisers waiting to get on, and there was this push to make it 3 hours, and we've done 3 hours. And I said, are you sure you have enough advertisers to fill 3 hours? Well, I think we've answered that question. If you listen to some of these breaks, plenty of advertisers, but, hey, President Trump was a huge Dolly Parton fan. He really loved Dolly Parton. He's a country music fan, but really had a lot of respect for Dolly Parton. Ordered all the flags and all the U.S. government buildings all over America, half staff. It started last night at 6 o'clock, and expect him to come up with something, some sort of big tribute to Dolly Parton that he'll want to do. You know, she had this thing about politics. She wanted nothing to do with politics, just personally, and she also knew career-wise it was a very smart thing to stay the hell away from politics, from politicians. That's why you never see her with any politicians. You know, there were a number of times the Clintons wanted to do something with her, not a campaign rally, but just have her together with the Clintons for something, and they would take a picture or two. She would avoid it. She just did not want to have anything to do with politics. She loved President Trump, but she stayed the hell away from him. Did not want to be associated with anything political or any politicians. Because she knew, career-wise, if you take a side, you'll lose half your audience. Stephen Colbert, are you listening to this? She knew it was smart to avoid anything political. Hey, let's take some calls. Let's go to beautiful Garden City, one of the most beautiful suburbs in America. Let's go to Keith in Garden City. Keith, how you doing?
30: Pretty good, Mark. Thanks for taking my call. Love the extra hour.
29: Hey, yes.
30: I was calling about the data centers. Somebody told me that golf courses use more water than data centers. And I don't know if you know any truth to that. I have three golf courses in my town and no shortage of water.
29: Garden City, you got the Garden City Country Club, the golf club, that old club, been there 100 years. You got the Wyndham has a golf club, right? And there's a, what's the other one?
30: The Cherry Valley.
29: Cherry Valley, that's right. Club. Yeah. So I think Garden City would be good,
30: anyway,
29: good for a data center. We'll put it right on
30: 7th
29: Street next to Ivorone.
30: No, that's bad.
29: Where Tony's Tacos are. We'll put
30: Tony's,
29: it.
30: They spent all this
29: maybe
30: money.
29: Maybe that parking lot, Davis.
30: You're making me hungry.
29: Yeah.
30: You know, the Chinese, they spent all this money convincing these people that these data centers are bad. They do the same thing. They back any candidate that's anti-mining because they want to control all the minerals. And we as Americans, we fall for these fake crises. I remember as a kid on Long Island, they said aerosol cans were going to kill the ozone layer. You know how many hairspray cans were used up in the 80s on Long Island?
29: Yeah, no.
30: What do we use today? Aerosol cans are still here today.
29: No, you're right, and it's a very, very good point. You know, this is a Democratic tactic. They do this all the time. They've always done this. It's the way they campaign. It's the way they run. Media jumps in and helps them too. They have to always create a boogeyman, something they're fighting. A boogeyman. This whole tactic started with the French Revolution. They did it then. Ann Coulter wrote a book about it called Demonic. Is she on later? Yeah, she's on later today. We'll ask her about it. They always create this boogeyman that they're battling against. It was nuclear plants before. Now it's data centers. They've replaced the nuclear plants. And they always do this. You know, like they're fighting the MAGA extremists. Nobody knows who the hell, who are these MAGA extremists or the MAGA people? Nobody knows who you're talking about. You remember every campaign, the last one, it was the alt-right. Nobody knew what the hell the alt-right was. And then at one point it was QAnon, which was some chat group on the internet, but they were battling QAnon and they were always battling these different forces. Let's go to Paul. Roslyn, another great suburb. Roslyn, Long Island. Paul, how you doing?
6: Good morning, Mark. How are you?
29: Good.
6: Good. Good. I just wanted to mention to you that Dolly Parton was played tremendously on 106.7 many years ago.
29: Light FM?
6: No, it wasn't Light FM. It was WKHK, Kick FM.
29: Right. You know, it used to be a country station, WKHK, and it was a country station. It was like 14th place, and then they became Light FM. It became the number one station in New York. It's right down the hall there, right at the end of our hall. That's Light FM.
6: I know. They brought in all these DJs from the South, and the station didn't last, obviously, because there wasn't country music, wasn't so popular then.
29: No,
6: but I remember listening to it when they did have it, and it was—I think it was your company that had it, right?
29: Yeah. It was country under a different company, but then
6: under a different company.
29: Yeah, Viacom.
6: But anyway,
29: it was Viacom.
6: She was really incredible. What a personality!
29: Yeah, you're in Roslyn, New York. You're getting Jolly Fisherman is gone, but it's about to become an incredible new restaurant.
6: I know. I don't know what it's going to become.
29: Oh,
6: yet.
29: It's going to be unbelievable. Gillis Pohl, the Pohl brothers. These guys are the greatest restaurant.
6: Right, the Pohl brothers. They own everything.
29: Well, they're the best restaurant guys, probably in America, but definitely in Long Island.
6: You're not kidding. God, they are unbelievable. But I listen to you every day, and just you are absolutely sensational. Keep doing what you're doing.
29: All right, thanks. Thanks for calling. Yeah, they Light FM was WKHK. There was remember the big country station was WHN AM 1050. WHN, the country station, with Del DeMontro and all those sort of guys, and Larry Kenny. Remember Larry Kenny? Great guy. And then it switched to sports. Remember? Yeah, it became WFAN. That was where the original WFAN was. Some people thought, well, there's a need for a country station. We'll create a country station on FM. And it never quite works in New York. Whenever they do a country station, they can't figure out why it doesn't work in New York. Well, walk around Manhattan. You don't see a lot of McLeod cowboy hats here. I mean, it's not a country city. I mean, I love country music. And there are people. If you go way out in Long Island, you'll find some country fans. But if you're in Roslyn and Manhasset, there's not a lot of country fans there. You know, when you see those people, they go, how are you? They're not big country listeners. So it didn't work. It became Light FM, which, by the way, was controversial at the time. Nobody understood the format. Light FM? You just play light music? What kind of music? It became the number one station. It is still today, right now, down the hall, that station is the number one highest rated, most listened to station in America. Number one radio station, and always has been for like a million years. You know, at right on this floor, in the morning, right now, we reach about, I don't know, like 22 million people or something. You got Charlemagne over there. He's got like 8 million listeners. You got Elvis Duran down the hall. He's probably got 9 million listeners, 10 million listeners. You got Light FM, the number one single most listened to morning show station in America. You got Q104 is like the number three station in New York. You got, what else is here? KTU is one of the great stations. I'm missing something. That's it, I think. Well, of course, WOR. You see, we get the other, we get like an older audience, but it's the very, very upscale audience. That's the big reason people advertise here. It's a very upscale audience. And that's why they say, all I hear are gold companies. Well, the reason the gold companies are here, they're not looking for you to buy something for $3. They're looking for a real investor. So this is the kind of station where you can get that kind of action. Hey, it's 9 to noon every day now. I'm on 9 to noon, 3 hours, 9 a.m. till noon every day. We'll get back to Dolly Parton. We got a lot to talk about with her. We'll get to Hillary Clinton going crazy with her comments, and looks like she's running in 2028. But we'll get to all of that coming up. And then don't forget, at noon, it's Buck Sexton and Clay Travis. That's one of the most listened to radio shows in America, millions of listeners. Then at 3 o'clock, we have the single most listened to radio show in America. It's like 16.5 million listeners, Sean Hannity, 3 o'clock. And then you got Jesse Kelly at 6, and you got the very funny Jimmy Fallon every night, 9 to midnight, here on 710 WOR.
28: Jimmy Fallon. We've gone so backwards on progress, the Republicans have nominated a black man. I mean, come on, David Jolly. Jimmy Fallon. Weeknights at 9 on 710 WOR.
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7: Here's what we're working on in the WOR newsroom. 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A Rutgers professor is accused of some pretty creepy behavior. 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
29: Hey, it's going to be a really nice day today. Beautiful summer day, sunshine, like low 80s, real feel like 79. It's going to be a beautiful day today. Maybe the nicest day of the summer. Now tomorrow looks cloudy with a lot of rain here and there. So, and then it should be a little better on Friday. But you only got this week and then next week, and then it's Labor Day. I know it's hard to believe, but hey, in the next hour we'll get back to Dolly Parton. You know, a lot of people ask about the variety shows. It was a big part of television, 50s and 60s, the variety shows. What happened to them? Why can't they try it again? Well, the last person ever to try it was Dolly Parton. And we'll get to that and more coming up right after the news on 710 WOR.
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31: It's 72 degrees at 10 o'clock. Good morning, I'm Daria Aldinger. Few entertainers will ever have the universal appeal that Dolly Parton did. New Yorkers today remembering the music legend and humanitarian who's lost her battle to cancer.
32: Tribute
0: pouring in from friends, family, and fans for a star who was known not just across the nation, but across the world.
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2: She was a wonderful person. She was full of goodness and kindness, and she loved her family.
3: She's a legend. She's been around forever, man. I was a little child, like, watching her on TV.
0: Dolly Parton was not just a staunch businesswoman, but a philanthropic giant through her childhood literacy program, Imagination Library, and a slew of other efforts. Natalie Migliori, WOR News.
4: Police are looking into a crash on the Belt Parkway in Brooklyn that left at least three teens dead.
5: A vehicle with five males inside crashed with another vehicle while both were going eastbound on the Belt. This was around 11:30 last night near 65th Street in Bay Ridge. Police say 16, 17, and 18-year-old males died, and two other males in the vehicle were sent to the hospital. Two adult women in the other vehicle were also sent to the hospital. Police are now looking into what led up to the crash. I'm Scott Pringle, WOR News.
4: The Attorney General in New Jersey has announced charges against a dean at Rutgers University who's accused of recording what are known as upskirt videos.
21: Davenport says 51-year-old Joshua Cahoot works as the dean of research at the School of Environmental and Biological Sciences and allegedly recorded the videos while working at the college. Investigators were tipped off by a complaint and issued a search warrant for his devices. During a forensic review, authorities discovered the videos of another person's private area. The attorney general said this is not just disturbing, but it is a criminal act. Cahoot is being charged with invasion of privacy and could face up to 18 months behind bars along with a $10,000 fine. I'm Lizzie Radabali, WOR News.
4: The Trump administration is now threatening to tear down the Kennedy Center as the battle continues over whether his name can stay on the building.
22: The Trump administration threatening that it could tear down the iconic Kennedy Center unless a judge greenlights the president's planned renovations and lets him put his name on the building. Lawyers for the Justice Department calling this iconic venue, in their words, quote, dangerously dilapidated and decrepit, and arguing that without Trump stepping in, the venue may need to be demolished and replaced with something like an outdoor amphitheater.
4: That's ABC's Jay O'Brien, WOR News Time, 10:03.
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24: I'm Bernie Butter with the WOR Traffic. It is getting much better at the George Washington Bridge. You're down to about 15 to 20 minutes in for either deck. On the outbound side, about 10 minutes for all the approaches. And at the Lincoln and the Holland, 15 minutes. Now, we do have some road work. This is going to be on the Pulaski Skyway on the southbound side from the Tolley Circle out to Broadway. You're going to have the right lane closed, so keep that in mind this morning. Route 27 blocked with debris. This is northbound from New Road to Sand Hills Road as you head through Franklin Township. And we've got the delays on the westbound Grand Central. This crash is still there, knocking out the left lane into 188th Street. That is exit 19. Both ways to the Van Wyck, down one lane into Atlantic Avenue. 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
34: A beautiful afternoon with warm sunshine and 81 and a light breeze. Clouds gradually build tonight, 71. An approaching warm front ushers in heavy moisture. Periods of showers and storms are likely tomorrow. High tomorrow near 80. Still the risk of a shower Friday with Friday's high near 80. Sunshine this hour, 72. Richard DeWedding at the Weather Channel on 710 WOR.
4: The 12-year-olds from Bayonne are heading back to New Jersey after falling to Hamilton, Ohio, 5-2 last night at the Little League World Series. That ends their run at the championship series.
31: Two wins and two losses. Guys, you made us proud. Mets beat Milwaukee 3-2. The Yankees fell to Houston 9-7. Both teams are at home again tonight. And Roger Federer is going to be back at the U.S. Open. He's going to play some exhibition matches. On Wall Street, the Dow is down 11 points. The NASDAQ is up 10 points. And the S&P is 10 on the plus side. Next news, 10:30. 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I'm Daria Albinger on 710 WOR.
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29: Well, it's hour number two. That's right. If you still haven't heard, we start at 9 o'clock now. 9 to noon every day. It's a three-hour show now, 9 to noon. We'll get to Dolly Parton coming up. We'll get to Bruce Blakeman coming up. President Trump wants to redo the Kennedy Center. It's crumbling inside. It's decaying. It's falling apart. Naturally, whatever he says, the Democrats, the media Democrat complex go nuts saying he's crazy. It's fine. Nothing wrong with the Kennedy Center. Well, they're just saying that. I mean, he's the expert. He actually is an expert on this. In fact, when he first got back to Washington, was president, and went inside the Kennedy Center. I mean, really inside, like underneath, into the basement, everywhere. He's a professional builder. This is what this guy does for a living. He could see all the problems, and it's literally just crumbling. It's in need of total repair. As long as you got one of the greatest builders in the world in office, good time to fix it. When you got him there, because he'll get it done right. And if government does it, it'll take 15 years. If he does it, it'll take about 12 weeks, and it'll get done. So the left going crazy, trying to stop it. And then he can be a little obnoxious with the gold all over the walls and his name on everything. And, you know, drives people crazy. It doesn't bother me, but it drives people crazy. So he wants to put his name somewhere on the Kennedy Center. It was going to be the Kennedy Trump Center, and then they went crazy, and then... I think he made it the John F. Kennedy Center, refurbished by Donald Trump. They don't want his name on the building. You're going crazy over that. It makes them absolutely nuts. And you know, whenever he says anything, you people, you media, fake news, Democrats, you go nuts. You go insane. But what you don't know is when he sees you go nuts and insane, he doubles down. He does it more. When he sees it's driving you crazy, he does it 12 more times just to make you nuts. But the real thing is these Democrats, all these media people today, they really have no idea who John F. Kennedy was. They know the name. They don't know anything about him. If they really knew about Kennedy, they'd want his name off the building. If they knew that Kennedy stood for exactly everything Trump stands for. In fact, I could make the case that Kennedy was much more MAGA, much more conservative than Trump. And he was in many ways. He was a very conservative guy. Kennedy was anti-abortion. Trump's not. Kennedy was anti-abortion. Kennedy was quite the hawk, quite the military intervention sort of guy. Trump's not, despite Iran. But Kennedy was the guy that escalated like crazy in Vietnam. Again, he was very anti-abortion. Kennedy was a big tax cutter. In fact, it was Kennedy that really showed Reagan what you could do with those tax cuts, and that's where Trump learned it. So Kennedy was everything Trump was, everything. And then if you talk about the Kennedy family, why, you know, the yell and scream, Trump, how dare he appoint his lawyer attorney general? Kennedy appointed his brother the attorney general. His young kid brother was the attorney general. And if they ever knew about Joe Kennedy, Joe Kennedy was like the most deadly, devious fixer, behind the scenes, dirty fixer ever in politics. And when it comes to rigging elections and stuff, Kennedy was the king of that stuff. His father, Joe Kennedy, they were amazing at that. You know, they bought the West Virginia primary. They bought off Chicago. I mean, had there been a recount, Nixon most likely would have won in 1960. So if these media Democrats, if they ever knew about the real John F. Kennedy, if they ever actually studied it, they'd want his name off the building, too. It would become the Barack Obama Center for the Performing Arts. So Dolly Parton, What a great star and beloved by everybody. Nobody anywhere on this earth can say a bad thing about her. Nobody. She is a wonderful person.
1: You know, I've worked hard and I had a lot of dreams. I've worked not only for myself but for other people. And it's like now I want to enjoy, really enjoy the more simple things rather than just going full blast.
29: Yeah, and the last few years were tough. Her husband, Carl, very ill, and she took good care of him. You know, President Trump, big Dolly Parton fan. And twice he tried to give her the Presidential Medal of Freedom. Twice he wanted to do it. One time it was the pandemic, so they couldn't arrange anything. And the last time he tried to do it, her husband, Carl, was just too sick. She didn't want to leave him. Didn't want to leave him. And but also, as I told you before, last hour, she had this thing about staying the hell away from anything political. She did not want to be near any presidents, politicians. She did not want to be in photographs with them. She just thought it was, career-wise, it was dumb to get involved politically, to take a side either way. Stephen Colbert, you listening to that? She just thought it was a stupid thing to do. And she was right. Absolutely right. And the music of Dolly Parton lives on forever.

0: Well, it was quite a body of work, Dolly Parton. You know, she sold 100 million records. 100 million records. And then, of course, she built Dollywood. You know, 100 million people visited Dollywood, and she had an amazing career. Now, people were around watching TV in the 50s and 60s and into the 70s, they often ask, what happened to the variety show? The variety show was such an important part of television, 50s and 60s. The Ed Sullivan Show, of course, was a monstrous show. And then all the great variety shows. Remember the Dean Martin Show and the Perry Como Show and the Andy Williams Show and the Carol Burnett Show. And these were so important, these variety shows. And they just died. They tried to keep it going in the 70s with younger rock and roll types. There was a Sonny and Cher variety show. There was the Tony Orlando variety show. And let's not forget the Glenn Campbell Show on Sunday nights, Smothers Brothers. The variety show was such an important part of television. And the variety show was everything. You'd have a comedian, you'd have a singer, you'd have a rock and roll band, you'd have a standard singer, you'd have, you watched Ed Sullivan, you'd see the Rolling Stones, followed by Jack Jones, followed by Jackie Vernon, you'd followed by the Bolshoi Ballet, followed by Soupy Sales. I mean, it was just an incredible format. And then it died. Now, if you ask all the TV producers and all the TV executives, what happened? Why'd you stop doing it? A lot of them blame the remote control. Now, this is hard to believe, but before 1968, most people didn't have a remote control for their TV. You know, it sounds bad. Younger people going, what? Yeah, you were sitting over there in that chair. The TV was over there. If you wanted to change the channel, you had to get up and walk over the TV. But then they invented the remote control like around 67, 68. And then by 69, 70, everybody had a new TV and had a remote control. So if you're watching the variety show and it goes from a ballet to a comedian, when it's doing something you didn't like, you might change the channel. So once that remote was invented, tougher to do variety. And then the problem is the music, everything just splintered up. And remember, part of the variety shows you could watch with your parents. It was something for them, something for you. But that all changed by the 70s. Everybody splintered up into different groups. And by then, the kids had their own TV in their room. I mean, everything had changed. So the variety show was dead by the 80s. It was gone. It was gone. Now, there was a huge TV producer, Nick Vanoff. He was a great guy, and he began as the Tonight Show producer with Steve Allen. He produced a lot of the great variety shows, the Perry Como Show, the Hollywood Palace. He created that. And by the late 80s, there was no such thing as a variety show, but Nick Vanoff, and he was a great guy. I used to spend a lot of time with him. We'd always talk about the variety shows, and he always said, I'm going to bring them back. I'm going to bring them back. And he tried in the mid-80s. It was called The Big Show, and it was big. It had an ice skating rink. It had a swimming pool. It had 1,000 dance. Lasted about half a year. It didn't work. So the last time he tried, Nick Vanoff was a very powerful guy in Hollywood, so nobody was going to do a variety show, but he convinced ABC in the late 80s, I think it was 1988, he convinced him one more time to try the variety show, and he said he had the perfect star to do it, Dolly Parton. And they said, because she had quite an appeal to younger people, older people, city slickers, country people. He said, she's perfect. So it was the last variety show ever on television. Big budget. ABC. It was done in Hollywood. Major guest stars every week. The Dolly Parton Variety Show, 1988, ABC. She was great on it. The show was great. No better producer than Nick Vanoff. And it just bombed. It didn't work. Nobody was going to watch a variety show anymore. Half a year. And that was it. That was the final attempt to bring back the variety show and give Dolly Parton credit for that. You know, if you listen to the radio now, every station, it's the same thing with radio. If you went back into the 60s and you put on the big top 40 station, if you were listening to Cousin Brucey or Dan Ingram, they'd play the Beatles. They'd play Tony Bennett, whoever had a hit record. They'd play a ballad by Frank Sinatra. If it was a hit record, then they'd play Led Zeppelin. Whoever had a hit record, it was variety. But there's no such thing in radio now. You go down to go down the hall there. Light FM plays only this kind of music. KTU only plays this music. Q104 only plays. So you still got the same variety. You just got to change the channel to get it. Some people would argue it's better this way because now I can control the mixture. If I want light, I go here. If I feel like some up-tempo, I go here. So it's just a different world. Everything's different. It's like, and now it's splintered even more. Now there's streaming. There's 4,000 million different channels. So when people say to you, hey, have you been watching Goat's Country? And you go, what? Oh, you got to watch. They tell you some show you never heard of. Well, I don't. Can I just? No. You have to watch from the beginning. It's 5 seasons. You got to watch from the beginning. So it's like 50 hours. I'm not going to watch this. And so remember, you all next day you'd talk about what you saw on Seinfeld last night. Now you can't talk to anybody because they don't know the show you're watching. You don't know the show they're watching. It's a whole different world. Hey, Hillary Clinton is up to something. She's speaking at the Hamptons Institute. I don't know what the hell that is. Is that in the Hamptons? That's where she belongs, in the Hamptons, talking to people out of work. The Hamptons is like one big unemployment office. They're very wealthy, but nobody does anything all day. And if you're in the Hamptons, they have a fundraiser, a gala, every Friday night, every Saturday. It's a big fundraiser for a big, important cause. But if you study it, every cause is only benefiting them. It's for the Southampton Arts Center. It's for the Southampton Playhouse. It's for the Southampton Library. They never raise money for the Police Athletic League or the Red Cross or the Salvation Army. It's always just for them. Whatever the money goes to, it's only benefiting them. But she was speaking out there about, she was asked about the Democratic Party and about this crazy socialism. And she kind of shocked the audience because she didn't denounce it. In fact, she said, it's a great thing, this socialism. It's an experiment. It's a way to reach the younger people. She was embracing it. She was actually saying this was a wonderful experiment, and it's great, and we're reaching out this way. Now, why would she all of a sudden embrace this? She doesn't like socialist nonsense. She doesn't like this stuff. Well, because I think she's running in 2028. She thinks she's figured that I'm not going to be able to get there without embracing these people. It's too big a part of the Democratic Party. Now, you're talking about people who want to get rid of prisons, have no borders, have socialism, seize wealth, go after wealthy people. The first people they target would be the Clinton. So she's getting a lot of flack. Now, some people think she's insane, she's nuts. I think she's just desperate. She'll just do anything to get back in the game. And it sounds like she's running in 2028. And you got to remember, she's delusional. She's not real, not realistic. She's been living alone like the woman in Sunset Boulevard, just living in this big house all by herself for 8 years, drinking all day. So she's out of touch with the world. Bill Clinton, he's better at keeping in touch with the real world. She's not. She's totally out of it. All she does is watch MSNBC. So she's thinking, nobody is really in front for 2028. There's no front runner. It could be me. I could make a comeback. She's actually embracing this socialism. Keep an eye on this. It's just going to get worse for her. Hey, we'll take some calls coming up. 800-321-0710 is the number. And don't forget, it's 9 to noon every day. We start at 9 now. 3 hours every day. 9 to noon here on 710 WOR.
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0: Hey, let's take some calls. 800-321-0710 is the number. Let's go to Lorraine in Long Island. Lorraine, how you doing?
23: I'm fine, Mark. I'm doing very well.
1: just wanted to repeat again what that gentleman said before. So happy you are on for an extra hour. You're terrific to listen to. I learn something every day from you. You're funny and very smart. And
0: well,
1: just
0: thanks.
1: Happy that you're on for the extra
0: hour. You sound like
1: hour.
0: Such a nice person. Why do I hear birds chirping?
1: I'm on the beach. I'm sitting on West Hampton Beach.
0: You are? Wow. Are you the only one there?
1: Just about. Just the lifeguards just came down, and it's nice and quiet. And
0: yeah.
1: I get here an hour earlier so I could put you on the radio.
0: Oh, that's very nice. Now, let me just explain to people that don't go to the Hamptons. They don't go to the beach there. All they do is go to eat. They go to lunch. They go to dinner. They
1: yes,
0: go shopping.
1: I know.
0: They don't
1: I
0: even know there's a beach.
1: Well, West Hampton is a little bit nicer than that crowd out there. You don't get so many people like that. But just so happy to hear your voice.
0: Oh.
1: And just terrific. Thank you, sir.
0: And
1: you
0: live
1: have a
0: in,
1: good day.
0: You live in West Hampton?
1: Yeah, I live in Moriches Bay. It's two towns over.
0: Oh, okay. With West Hampton, you got Donahue's just opened there. You know, the great Irish pub is like the Irish Elaine's. It had been on 64th and Lexington for a million years. They closed and they moved to West Hampton.
1: Oh, well, I'll have to go. I usually go to Fauna or Patio. There's a couple of other nice restaurants right in town. But I will look that up. Did they just open?
0: Yeah, Donahue's East. It's in West Hampton. Go there. And then you go to the West Hampton Bakery and get the raspberry croissant. It's phenomenal.
1: Oh, yes, absolutely. I love that. And Goldberg's, the bagel place.
0: Goldberg's is very big out there now because it's really the only bagel place, although there is a pop-up bagel.
1: It is. Oh, you're a sweetheart. You take care, Mark.
0: All right, Lorraine, thanks for calling. Great talking to you. Let's go to Mike in Florida. Mike, how you doing?
2: Good morning, Mark.
0: Yes, Mike.
2: I like your food tourism points that you make when you have callers from different places. It's really interesting.
0: Name any place, I'll tell you what to eat there. But isn't that the best tourism? You don't want to hear about the zoo or the museum.
2: Absolutely, yeah, you're right. You're absolutely right. That's the first thing you want to do when you get someplace, is see what they're eating.
0: I know. When you talk to somebody that comes to New York, oh, I love the museums. You're in the museum for an hour out of the whole year.
2: Right. Exactly. Meanwhile, if you go to Katz's, you're there for a couple of hours, and you've seen more than you'll see in a museum in a lifetime.
0: Yeah, I mean, museums are great, but go to Paris, Tampa, go anywhere, and go in the museum, it looks the same everywhere. You're not experiencing
2: That's right.
0: the local community and flavor. But what do you want to say, Mike?
2: Well, you know, the guy called up earlier about the data centers,
0: yeah.
2: And, you know, the same people who are against the data centers, data, you know, they were all in on the wind turbines, and they're all in on these solar farms that take up thousands of acres of land and create a nuisance to wildlife and so forth. You know, they were against Amazon.

0: 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I mean, Light FM, you know, I would welcome back the Light FM of the 1980s than the one that we have now, because...
1: Well, you're obviously an older guy. The old Light FM, it was Neil Diamond and Ann Murray and Bread, and you can't play that stuff.
0: Correct. But, you know, the year-round format, I couldn't...
1: You sound out of breath. Is that because you're in Colorado? The air's very thin up there?
0: Yeah. I just up the stairs, but I wanted to say that the only time I would listen to a Light FM is when it goes on.
1: I know, but you sound like an older guy. You just went up the stairs. You sound like you need a nap already.
0: Yeah.
1: Anyway, thanks for calling. The air is very thin out there in Colorado. Yeah, radio actually has the same amount of listeners and the same percentage of the population listening to radio now than 20 years ago, than 40 years ago. There's been absolutely no decline in radio listening, unlike television, unlike every other medium. But hey, when we come back, the brilliant Steve Forbes will be with us. We'll talk to him about trade war with Canada. We'll talk about lots of stuff. Steve Forbes coming up next on 710 WOR. Let's get the latest news. Here's Daria Albinger.
2: Hey, Mark. Met has agreed to pay up to $17 billion to settle a lawsuit that was filed by attorneys general from New Jersey and a number of other states. It alleged the company's social media platforms are addictive to children and teens. New Yorkers are remembering music legend and humanitarian Dolly Parton. There were a lot of tributes, official ones like the Empire State Building being lit up in pink lights last night, and unofficial ones like artists who temporarily modified a sign in the Fulton Street subway station that read Dolly Parton Station. New York says, President Trump says the Strait of Hormuz has been cleared of all mines, and he warns that any new vessel that attempts to lay a new one would be immediately destroyed. The curtain will rise on a new Studio 54. The city's approved a $100 million transformation of the iconic night spot into a theater with a permanent stage and orchestra pit. It's already been home to Cabaret, the Rocky Horror Show, and other plays. 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The Danny Did Foundation closes gaps in epilepsy care in memory of Danny Stanton, a child who was lost to sudden, unexpected death in epilepsy or SUDEP. 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Danny Did. Next news, 11 o'clock bulletins at once. 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I'm Daria Albinger on 710 WOR.
3: Good day, everyone. I'm Ron Insana. On Wall Street, as flat a market as we've seen in the early going in quite some time, the Dow just seesawing back and forth across unchanged, the S&P and NASDAQ up effectively just single digits so far this morning as we wait on NVIDIA's earnings after the close today and also digest this morning's inflation data included in the personal income and spending report. Inflation running slightly hotter than anticipated. It's the Fed's favorite gauge, and that's pushing up long-term bond yields with the 10-year note at 4.66%. That despite the threat that the Treasury could buy bonds and drive yields back down. Oil prices are moving lower off 90 cents this morning at $81.46 a barrel amid talk that the U.S. may suspend additional sanctions if the strait is reopened. There's some discussion that Iran and Oman are both discussing reopening the strait, but with fares for ships transiting through it. All of that still up in the air, but oil prices continue to move lower. Markets are flat. Oil's down, gold's down, interest rates are up, and the dollar is steady. I'm Ron Insana for New York 710 WOR.
4: This is Richard Wedding with the WOR Weather Channel forecast. A beautiful afternoon here with sunshine, 81, light west breezes, muggy overnight, 71. Could see a late night shower. An approaching warm front brings better chances of rain and storms on Thursday. Thursday's high 80. Slight chance of showers on Friday with Friday's high near 80. Sunshine this hour, 72 at WOR.
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11: Well, Steve Forbes, of course, the chairman, editor-in-chief, Forbes Media, and best-selling author. You should get his latest book, Inflation. You learn a lot from this book. It's an excellent book. You can get it at Amazon or wherever you get books. Steve Forbes, how you doing?
12: Doing fine, thanks. How are you?
11: Sunny
12: day. Enjoy the weather while we can.
11: Yeah. Hey, Scott Bessent yesterday announced the sanctions on Iran. He announced the intervention in the bond. I didn't understand one thing he said, did you?
12: Well, on the sanctions against Iran, the president, of course, calls it D-Day, economic version of D-Day.
11: Yeah.
12: However, big exception, Chinese banks. If you're not going to go after the Chinese banks, then you've just given a loophole that's the size of a dump truck.
11: Yeah.
12: And so I'm afraid, ultimately, even though Secretary of State Marco Rubio says we're not going to use force against Iran, I think ultimately to get this regime out, we're going to have to go back to what we stopped doing in April. This is an evil regime, and sanctions aren't going to do it. The Pakistanis and the Turks, they say they'll go along, but you know they really won't. We know what the Chinese are going to do. They've been doing it. And fortunately, the United Arab Emirates, the UAE, which has been a big pipeline for the Iranians to the outside world, they say they're going to shut that window to the world, but somehow those windows get rather leaky. So I'm afraid we're going to have to go back to finish what we started in February.
11: Yeah.
12: Sad but true.
11: So, hey, this is a battle with Canada. Is it true? I mean, Canada needs us economically a lot more than we need them. Isn't that the case?
12: No, it's I don't know how we got into this thing, because we're already in negotiations with Canada and with Mexico on updating the U.S. MCA agreement, the United States-Mexico-Canada agreement. That President Trump renegotiated the old NAFTA thing in his first term, did a pretty good job. And so we're doing the process again. And how this thing spun out of control the way it did, I don't know, but I wish we'd stop it, because it's not going to help our senatorial candidates in Michigan and Maine having this spat. So hopefully they come quickly to a ceasefire and they go back to the backdoor rooms and negotiate the kind of agreement that the president did in his first term, update these things.
11: Yeah. You know, we've never had a billionaire businessman as president. Usually it's just a politician who behaves like a politician. And as you know, many of these billionaire entrepreneurs, they've got to be doing 50 things at once. They've got to have 27 projects going. So is that the problem here, that maybe President Trump needs to reel in some of these, just focus a little more on a couple of things?
12: Well, as chief executive, he's got to focus in on a couple of things. And on the trade front, he's got plenty of experienced negotiators. And but he's right to focus on Iran. We've got a real problem with China. And the other thing that he's going to eventually have to get involved with is the Federal Reserve. As you know, they're having a big hoo-ha, the Fed and poobahs around the world, financial poobahs and central bank biggies come together in Jackson Hole, Wyoming, beautiful part of the country at this time of year. No coincidence they would do that. And he's giving a speech, Kevin Warsh, the head of the Federal Reserve, to these eminences on Friday. And I hope he uses the occasion to announce that we're no longer going to buy into the idea that the way you fight inflation is by raising interest rates and depressing the economy. The way you fight inflation is stop devaluing the value of the dollar. And also make clear that if we have disruptions from oil or whatever, a war, which may send prices up for a while, raising interest rates is not the way you respond. So focus on a stable value for the dollar. And if he does that, I think it's going to be in that world an earthquake, and ultimately going to help us in the world.
11: Yeah.
12: Stability is what we want, not these crazy things of, oh, we must depress the economy because people are starting to do well. It's insane for normal people to think that's what motivates these people. It is really bizarre.
11: And Steve Forbes, you literally wrote the book on this. If you want the best book on the subject, get his book, Inflation. You can go order it right now. Hey, this DSA movement, the socialist nonsense, even the ultimate weather vane, Hillary Clinton, was jumping on the bandwagon yesterday. Where is this movement going?
12: What it's doing is being, I almost think they're secretly working for the Republican Party. you saw that interview with Jesse Waters and Dr. El Sayed, the Democratic Socialist Communist candidate for Senate in Michigan, and what a bizarro bunch of answers that guy gave. And people want prosperity. People want stable prices. They don't want I can't believe we're discussing issues like should men play in women's sports. Come on. And circumcision. I mean, that just is weirdo. But anyway, it's amazing. You'd think socialism and communism after the horrors of the last century, but they're like bad ideas, Mark, are like Hollywood movies. The monsters keep coming back from the swamp in new disguises to terrorize us. So the monster's back again from the swamp. And we're going to have to fight it again.
11: Steve Forbes, reassure us again. You did this a couple of times. AI, you know, everybody's trying to gin up this AI panic, fear, the data centers, the AI, it's going to take over, kill us all. What should we really be feeling about AI?
12: AI is potentially, and is already having real effects, a fantastic tool if used right. Like anything, if you misuse it, bad things are going to happen. But use it right, it's fantastic. And you're starting to see it in some of the things they're doing in healthcare, both in getting being able to determine what medicine might work for you that would be a disaster for me. And there was a case a few months back. I won't get technical on it because I'm not a doctor. But a baby was born with a very, very rare genetic disorder. They were able, thanks to AI, to find what they call the genetic letter, deal with that letter, and the baby is alive, who would have normally been doomed. So there's some fantastic things coming along in terms of making drugs faster, in terms of making them more effective. And so I'm at an age where I think that's splendid. I want more of that.
11: Yeah. Hey, but people were afraid in 2000 of the digital stuff, the computers taking over. There was fear then. And you explain that again. You pointed out when electricity was invented, there was panic over it.
12: Yes, there was fear that electricity could be used to turn inanimate objects into a living thing. So you had these medical students get cadavers, give it a jolt of electricity, and see it bounce around, and they thought, oh my goodness, we could bring people back from the dead. And it led to a great novel called Frankenstein. Electricity could create these monsters. Well, it didn't. Great entertainment came from it, but Frankenstein didn't take over the world.
11: Boy, that's such a great story. That's an amazing point, so relevant today. But Steve Forbes, great stuff as always. Hey, make sure you follow him on Twitter. He's got a really good Twitter feed. You'll learn a lot. Steve Forbes at Twitter. Get his book, Inflation, and of course read Forbes online, get a subscription, sign up for Forbes. And Steve Forbes, thanks for being with us.
12: Thank you, Mark. Keep up the good fight. We need it these days.
11: All right, thanks. Take care. One of the smartest guys on earth, Steve Forbes. Hey, don't forget, it's 9 to noon every day. We're now 3 hours. The show starts at 9 a.m., 9 to noon every day. And then at noon, you got Buck Sexton and Clay Travis. Now, that's a show where you get two hosts for the price of one, and you learn twice as much. Then at 3 o'clock, you got Sean Hannity, most listened to, radio show in America. You got Jesse Kelly at 6, and the very funny Jimmy Fallon. That's a you'll get addicted to that show. 9 to midnight every night here on 710 WOR.
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11: Hey, it's going to be a beautiful day today. Maybe the nicest summer day of all today. So enjoy it. Tomorrow looks like rain throughout the day. Friday, it looks like there could be a little rain. Then Saturday looks okay. Sunday looks okay, but today, nicest day of the week, so enjoy today. And then you got this week, then you got next week, and then it's Labor Day. That's hard to believe, and it's all going to happen very fast. You know, once it's Labor Day, everything just moves fast. Next thing you know, it's Halloween. Next thing you know, it's set the clocks back. Next thing you know, it's Thanksgiving. This summer flew by. The fall will fly by real fast. So don't forget, it's 3 hours every day. 3 hours. 9 to noon every day. And that means if you're a podcast listener, you get an extra hour of the show every day. 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So coming up in the next hour, we'll get to Hochul. And she's got a lot of trouble coming up. We'll get to Dolly Parton and more right after the news, 710 WOR.
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26: It's 77 degrees at 11 o'clock. I'm Daria Albinger. President Trump ordering flags to fly at half-staff in honor of Dolly Parton, who he calls an American icon. The music legend and humanitarian had plenty of fans here in New York.
27: She was an icon.
28: That's how many people, not just fans, describe the late country music star whose legacy spans so many generations.
29: She was like a legend for country music, and I know she did so much for the people in that community and even the queer community.
28: Born and raised in Tennessee, Parton went on to release her first album, Hello, I'm Dolly, in 1967. In 1986, she came back to her hometown to open Dollywood. By 2022, she was credited with creating 23,000 jobs and had a yearly impact of nearly $2 billion on the local economy. Natalie Migliori, WOR News.
26: Meta has agreed to pay up to $17 billion to settle a lawsuit filed by attorneys general from New Jersey and a number of other states. It alleged the company's social media platform were addictive to children and teens.
30: Going forward, kids under 18 will be limited by the apps themselves to only 2 hours of screen time per day on Facebook and Instagram, and none overnight or during school hours. In a statement, Meta said, quote, "We want to get this right for parents and teens." And it urged TikTok and YouTube to adopt similar changes to their platforms.
26: ABC's Jim Ryan. Police are investigating an overnight crash on the Belt Parkway in Brooklyn that left three teenagers
4: teenager's dad.
5: Sources tell the Daily News the driver of a Cadillac Escalade was speeding when the vehicle got into a crash with an SUV around 11:30 Tuesday night near 65th Street in Bay Ridge. A 16, 17, and 18-year-old inside the Cadillac were ejected and killed, including the driver. Two other teens inside that Cadillac and two women in the SUV were sent to the hospital. The 18-year-old Cadillac driver reportedly received six summonses in the past, including one for speeding. I'm Scott Pringle, WOR News.
4: The New York Attorney General's office has subpoenaed the Nassau County Sheriff and Police Departments. They have yet to officially end agreements with ICE that were part of a sweeping state law that took effect yesterday. County Executive Bruce Blakeman, who was also running for governor, wouldn't comment when asked for clarification on what the county plans to do. The free beach time in one Jersey Shore town is going to be coming to an end this year. Officials in Strathmore making a major policy change.
6: The Upper Township Committee unanimously decided Monday night to start requiring beach badges beginning next season, and they're not free. Daily tags will cost $10, weekly badges $20, while seasonal badges will be $45, except early birds, early shorebirds, can buy a seasonal tag for $30 from October through President's Day in February. The move to end a tradition of free beaches in Strathmere is estimated to bring in about $200,000 a year for the shore town. Levon Putney, WOR News.
4: The 12-year-olds from Bayonne are heading back to New Jersey after falling to Hamilton, Ohio 5-2 last night at the Little League World Series. They'll leave the series with two wins and two losses, but they have nothing to be ashamed of. And it's National Dog Day to raise awareness about the number of dogs who still need to be adopted. It's the first time we heard the phrase, adopt, don't shop, and to highlight the good things that service dogs do. WOR News Time 11:03.
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13: Comfortable sunshine here this afternoon at 81 with a gentle breeze. Sticky air settles in for tonight, 71. A few late night sprinkles, a better chance of storms during the day tomorrow, high tomorrow 80. Dry, comfortable weather returns on Friday with Friday's high 80. Sunshine, 74 this hour. Richard DeWedding at the Weather Channel on 710 WOR.
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4: The Mets beat Milwaukee 3-2. The Yankees fell to Houston 9-7. Both teams are at home again tonight. And Roger Federer is going to be back at the U.S. Open this year. He's going to play some exhibition matches. Checking Wall Street, the Dow is down 98 points. The Nasdaq is off 38 points. The S&P is 2 points in the plus column. 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
11: Well, we'll get to Dolly Parton, we'll get to Darlene Graham, we'll get to Crazy Kathy Hochul, and a whole lot more. Hey, I have very good news for you. Prince Harry and Meghan Markle are gone. We got rid of them. They're out of the country. They left earlier on a, they got a serious plane. I mean, you can get a private jet, you know, smaller one, bigger one. They got a real serious one, a Bombardier Global Express XRS luxury long-range business jet. That's a serious plane. That's $12,000 an hour. Figure 10 hours for this flight for you know, the time to pick them up, drop them off, and get rid of them. So 10 hours, that's $120,000 for the flight. But they took the whole family, the dogs, everything. They took, they have their own private security. Who the hell's going to bother them? They got their own private security because the royal family has kind of disowned them, will not provide any security for them. They landed in Birmingham, England. They're calling it an extended stay. They're not saying they're moving there. They're saying it's an extended stay. Now, the reason they're saying that is these two idiots couldn't find any work here in this country. It started off okay with a big Netflix deal, a big podcast deal, and then everything bombed, and suddenly there was no work for them in the last couple of years. They couldn't get a job doing anything. So they'll go back to England. They'll try to get something going there. They'll see if they can make some money or get a show or get a podcast, get something going. And if it doesn't, if they can't get anything over there, then they'll come back. That's why they're not saying they're moving there. They're saying it's an extended visit. That way, if they bomb out completely, it won't look so bad when they leave. But these are two of the most useless idiots in the world. And you got to remember, when you do a podcast, it can really expose you. Because you have to speak at great length and you got to do a number of episodes. People really get to hear, does this person know anything? Do they have anything to say? You know, Michelle Obama, for instance, if you didn't know her, if you just looked at her, she looked quite regal. She looked like a very impressive woman, always beautifully dressed, tall and regal. And, you know, you just read about her background and her, how educated and she was this, she was that. And she looked very impressive. Then if you start listening to the podcast, you realize this is an empty-headed yo-yo with nothing to say. Remember that podcast of her and her brother talking for an hour? You listen to her for an hour and you realize this woman's got nothing going on, nothing to say, nothing to talk about, no personality, no substance. And the podcast didn't last that long, but it was just awful. I remember recently she had to start again with Barack Obama because he was quick talker, smooth talker. Little more substance to him. So, same problem with Harry and Meghan. The Prince, Prince Harry. And then you listen to him, and he's just a moron. He's got nothing to say. She was pretty good in the show Suits. If you watch that show, I love that show. She's pretty good in that role. She was like 15th billing in the show, but she was pretty good. But then when you listen to her talk, a complete idiot with nothing to say, nothing going on, no substance to either of them. So that was the end of it. So, Dolly Parton, wow, that was quite a blow to the nation. She was one of the very, very, very few celebrities. It's the shortest list in the world of celebrities that were exactly the same on the air and off the air. Exactly the same. Everybody loved them. Nobody had a bad thing to say about them. Nobody anywhere who knew them, ever worked with them, could think of anything bad to say about Dolly Parton. Wonderful person, grew up in a one-room cabin. It's one of the great American stories. It's one of the great success stories. Not only incredible musical talent, all of that, acting, everything, but a great, generous philanthropist, shrewd, smart businesswoman. You know, and she was known for the rhinestones and the crazy get-ups and all of that. But her nephew, who spoke to the public to explain the whole thing, this was quite a touching moment.
0: Dolly called me and said she wants to rest in a beautiful bed of plush cotton because after a life wearing heavy rhinestones, she finally deserves to be comfortable and have some rest.
11: Wow. So she also wants a very, very private funeral, just the family, just close friends. This is someone in her family.
12: Our daughters have grown up with 120 books, right? 5 years worth of a book a month each from Dolly Parton's Imagination Library. And now every child who is in one of the child care centers in our city will get that same experience. And it's just an extraordinary impact to have.
11: Okay, wrong cut. That's not Dolly's family. But that's another important point. Younger generations, you know, her great fame was in the 80s and 90s, but younger people loved Dolly Parton. Loved Dolly Parton. The songs, the music, younger kids know those songs. They really took to them. And the movie 9 to 5, one of the great movies. If you haven't seen, go back and watch 9 to 5. Phenomenal film with the evil boss harassing the women. And one of the greatest lines in movie history is in that movie. Dolly Parton said to the evil boss who was always harassing them,
1: "Look, I got a gun out there in my purse. And up to now, I've been forgiven and forgetting because of the way I was brought up. But I'll tell you one thing. If you ever say another word about me or make another indecent proposal, I'm going to get that gun of mine. And I'm going to change you from a rooster to a hen with one shot."
11: Dolly Parton, but just beloved. So the President Trump was a huge Dolly Parton fan. Flags at half-mast, every government building in America, federal government building. And there'll be some kind of big tribute coming to her in Washington. The president will make sure that her legacy, well, and she talked a lot about that.
2: You ever think about what you'd want your legacy to be?
17: There's a lot of wonderful things that's happened to me. I think one of the things I'm proudest of is the Imagination Library. But of course, I'm a writer and a singer, and I'm in both Songwriter Hall of Fame, you know, the big one, the country music, and the other one up there with the big guys. I'm just trying to leave as much stuff. I just want to see how much I can do in a lifetime. And I've been blessed, and I've been lucky, and I don't take any of that for granted, but I just wanted to be remembered well.
11: Yeah. Yeah, we know she's a great singer, but don't forget, great, great songwriter. Listen to she was a very young kid, and she wrote her very first song.
17: Little tiny tassel top, I love you an awful lot. Corn silk hair and big brown eyes, how you make me smile. Little tiny tassel top, you're the only friend I got. Hope you never go away, I want you to stay.
11: Wow. Yeah, she started very young. She was like about 14, first sang publicly, and then I think she was like 16, 17, went to the Grand Ole Opry, and remember she teamed up with Porter Wagoner, took her under his wing, and launched that career very, very early. Hey, big night for Trump world last night. A lot of victories all over the country. The big one was Darlene Graham, because there had been some doubt whether she could win, but she certainly did. Big victory. Darlene Graham won in South Carolina, beating Norman, who was the longtime Republican, been there for 20 years, and she kept saying, I do more in 20 days than he did in 20 years, and he got wiped. Another other problem, he had Nikki Haley back in him, who everybody hates behind the scenes, one of the nastiest, most awful people you'll ever meet. But the fact that she backed him did not help. President Trump came to South Carolina, big campaign rally, put a lot of money, almost $1 million in down there. And this is getting ready for the midterms. It's very important. When the Trump people, the RNC, when they go into a local primary race, they start testing out everything, like how they're going to work a phone bank, what they'll send out, what kind of mailings they'll do, what kind of social media they'll do, what kind of door knocking. So they test out everything, road test it, and see what works, what doesn't. And that gets them ready for the midterms. But big victory for Darlene Graham last night.
18: Mr. President, Lindsey truly loved you and viewed you as one of his closest friends. I appreciate that bond and appreciate all that you've done for our country. Our victory would not have been possible without you.
11: Yeah, that was a big night. Hey, there was one exception, except this was in Oklahoma, and it was on the Democratic side. This is a Democratic primary, so it still doesn't mean much, but the crazy Trump hater, the radical nutjob Democrat, won in Oklahoma. Now, it's a red state, so she's going to go nowhere, but it's Nikhilia Jasmine Thomas. She's a nurse, and she's yelling and screaming about she's going to impeach Trump. For what? She doesn't know. It doesn't matter. She's going to impeach Trump. So she did win the Democratic primary, but again, it's Oklahoma. She will not win the general. So, hey, Mayor Mamdani, let me just reassure you again. The good thing is, whatever he talks about, whether it's free buses, whether it's government grocery stores, whatever he talks about, it's never going to happen. This guy never gets anything done, doesn't accomplish anything. You'll never see one of these grocery stores. The pied-à-terre tax is probably never going to happen. In fact, remember he announced the deadline is August 12th. That's it. Then they had to change the deadline. Well, it's okay. It's September 12th. Well, they just changed it again. Now it's October 6th. They keep moving the deadline. You'll never see this pied-à-terre tax. Now there's, remember they sent out the mailings? They sent out 17,000 letters. You're getting a pied-à-terre tax. Well, 1,200, they admit now. This is Mamdani admitting 1,200 were mistakes. That's a lot of mistakes, 1,200. 5,500 are appealing. already, and 2,500 have been granted a victory. So 2,900. So let's say 3,000. So 1,200 who were notified by mistake. 3,000 won their appeal. They're not pied-à-terre. And another 11,000 people have filed applications for exemptions. So they sent out 17,000 letters. If you do the math real fast, it sounds like 16,000 of them were not pied-à-terre, and they're going to get it. They're going to get the exemption. So the whole thing is ridiculous. You'll never see this pied-à-terre tax. You'll never ever live to see it. You'll never see a government grocery store. That's the good thing about Mom Donnie. Who's going to be mayor? He's up in 3 years. Who's going to run for mayor? Now, of course, everybody thinks Jessica Tisch will run. She's a possibility. Seems like a common sense, you know, good person. She's not the most experienced, and she's been the police commissioner now for 2 years. She's not that well liked within the police department, but she'd be a good mayor. And then who else will run? Now, John Schell was a big part of the NYPD. He was the highest ranking uniform officer, chief of patrol. That's a big job. Schell's a very good guy, nice guy, sharp guy. He wants to run for mayor. And if you need a top law enforcement guy, well, he'd be great. John Schell, already talking about it publicly.
3: I'm a kid from Brooklyn. That did what every other kid did. I joined the police department. 32 years. I know the city very well. I gave it all for the city. I actually ran something. And I know what New York City is all about and what they want and what they expect. And I can tell you what they don't expect is socialism. This doesn't work. It won't work. Nothing is free in this world. Everybody pays.
11: So keep an eye on this guy, John Schell. Obviously, law enforcement credentials. But remember, chief of patrol, it's a big management job. So he's got management experience. And you recall, especially before Jessica Tisch, he was the guy that was always on television representing the police department. And so good on TV. So keep an eye on Schell.
3: We have to take a look at this ballooning budget of $126 billion. And the next 3 years under this mayor will be an additional $22 billion in the hole. So you got to look at what we're spending, how we're spending it line by line, and make those adjustments. Cut out the fat, cut out the waste. It's good to be benevolent and give people a break who need it. But you got to take a look at all that before you can spend any money and then see what's actually coming in and going out.
11: Yeah. Hey, 2 o'clock today, a big press conference. Keep an eye on this. Bruce Blakeman will have a press conference at 2 o'clock. Blakeman is going to talk about Hochul, crazy Kathy Hochul, and her legislature. They passed this law that you're not allowed to cooperate with ICE. Local police cannot cooperate with ICE. I know, it sounds ridiculous. Obviously, FBI comes in, any major law enforcement agency. Of course you would cooperate with them. She doesn't want any cooperation. Blakeman has been very good at cooperating with ICE. That's why in Long Island, he's got the lowest crime rate. That's why in Long Island, ICE is operating with no incidents. Everything's smooth there. But Hochul, listen to her.
10: Local police will assist ICE only if a real crime has been committed.
11: Now, this is the problem with this dunce. Breaking into the country, illegal immigration, that's a real crime, a very real crime.
10: But on civil immigration matters, ICE is on their own. Let me be clear. Any police department or sheriff's office that disobeys this law, that maintains any agreement with ICE, will face legal action.
11: What? You cooperate with a major law enforcement agency, you're going to get legal action against you? She's trying to play to the Mamdani crowd. She's not that skilled a politician to try to walk this fine line, but she's trying to play to the Mamdani crowd. You're going to see this used against her in commercials. In social media, especially upstate where they want ICE. They love that stuff. Blakeman responded.
14: We have the most comprehensive agreement with ICE in the United States. I've dedicated 50 jail cells to ICE, and I've dedicated 10 detectives from our Nassau County Police Department to ICE. And we're doing it because we want to make our community safer. And we've done that. We have the safest county in America, according to U.S. News and World Report.
11: Now, Blakeman cannot lose this argument because what he's doing, it's common sense. It's logical. Listen to her respond.
10: I expect him, like everybody else in this state, to follow the laws of New York. And there are consequences if you do not. And again, someone like that will intentionally misrepresent, which is a nice way of saying lie, about
19: what we're actually talking about, because we are not disallowing cooperation with local law enforcement when it comes to crimes.
11: Yeah, but again, the problem is illegal immigration, illegal breaking in the country is a crime. And remember, right now, ICE is just focusing on actual criminals that have been robbing, raping, looting, murdering. That's gang members. So she's going to lose this argument. Blakeman can't lose this because he's what everything he's saying is just logic, common sense, rational. So watch for this press conference, 2 o'clock today. Hey, we'll take some calls in a moment. 800-321-0710 is the number. 800-321-0710.
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7: Well, hey, some sad news. Marion Scotto has passed away. She's the mother of Rosanna Scotto. And if you've been to their great restaurant, Fresco, on 52nd Street, Fresco. That was always Marion Scotto sitting there at the front at the desk when you walked in. Passed away. It's a wonderful woman. Let's take some calls. Let's go to Stuart in South Carolina. Stuart, how you doing?
8: Hey, Mark, how are you? You know, yesterday in that election with Darlene Graham Norton, she's not Darlene Graham, we had 12.5% participation, basically. Norman took the upper part of the state, and Graham took the rest of the state. South Carolina is solidly Trump, a Trump state, and this election was basically emotional, I believe. So, you know, she's going to win, so we're going to have another one for 6 years with Graham. You know, I'm just hoping for the best. If you had seen the debate, I mean, she did really poorly.
7: Yeah, but what was so great about that Ralph Norman?
8: You know, it wasn't, I didn't vote for Norman for Norman. I voted for Norman because I didn't want Graham in there.
7: Yeah.
8: Because she basically has no experience. She doesn't, like I said, with the debate, it was just awful. It was awful. So putting her in there was basically an emotional decision on the part of many people.
7: Yeah, but you also have to remember, when you talk to these longtime senators, whether it's Schumer, whether it's Hakeem Jeffries, when it comes to foreign policy or any of these things, they don't know anything either. I mean, they sound better and they talk like they do, but they don't know a damn thing about anything.
8: Well, you know, the one thing, we don't have 50 million people in South Carolina. We have 5 million people.
7: Yeah.
8: If you know South Carolina politics, Mark, we had actually been trying to get rid of Graham for a couple of decades. He would do things that were fantastic. Absolutely. Now, during Trump time, he's been great. With the Kavanaugh hearings, he was absolutely fantastic. But there's so many things he did that would just infuriated us. And I'm just thinking, here we go again. You know, is she going to vote for Democrat judges like Graham?
7: Actually, people that know both of them well say that the good news is Darlene Graham is a rock-solid conservative. She'll vote correctly on everything, unlike Lindsey Graham, who, as you say, could make some left turns now and then.
8: Yeah. Well, if that is true, Mark, I will support her 100%. I absolutely will. So I'm just really hoping for the best. So, I mean, she's going to solidly win in this state. We are still a red state, and we are still solidly Trump. So she's going to do well.
7: All right. Well, you'll be happy.
8: We'll see.
7: Stuart, thanks for calling. Great call. Let's go to Kay in Manhattan. Kay, how you doing?
9: Hello, Mark. I'm doing well. Thank you. I'd like to talk about this Abdul Ilsayed. I was very disturbed by the interview he had with Jesse Waters, because I felt people came away with it with kind of a ha-ha attitude. And he asked Jesse about, I mean, I think the man's a snake. I think he's really dangerous. And evil to support castration of children. And then compare it to circumcision. But also,
7: I know that was the stupidest thing. He claimed circumcision was the same thing as gender altering surgery. Circumcision is like a manicure as opposed to amputation. There's a big difference, but you're right. He is just awful. I don't think he'll win, Kay. Don't worry. Don't worry, he's not going to win. Michigan won't vote for him.
9: I hope not. And his thing about comparing Sharia law to canon law in the church, in the Catholic Church,
7: that's nuts. Well,
9: that's,
7: they're all nuts, these nuts. Socialists. That's what they believe. Don't worry. Hey, I'm from Michigan. I'm telling you, he will not win Michigan. He'll win Dearborn. He'll win Ann Arbor. That's it. He won't win the rest of Michigan. Don't worry, Kay. Thanks for calling. Let's go to Vincent in Brooklyn. Vincent, how you doing?
6: Good morning, Mark. Mark, I'm okay. Mark, yesterday you were spot on when you mentioned the fact with Bill O'Reilly that Kathy Hochul gave the Public Service Commission, which she has all her cronies on there, and they green-lighted 12 rate increases for Con Edison.
7: Yeah.
6: In the past, I get the class of buildings and the property taxes that they're gonna have, like commercial real estate, corporations, it's usually 12% a year. So I was saying to myself, how does the corporations and the utility companies justify these rate increases? Well, I then realized what you said yesterday. Kathy Hochul raises the property taxes on all these corporations.

0: for calling, Vincent. Take care. When we come back, Ann Coulter will be with us next. Lots to talk to her about, and we'll get to that in just a moment. Mark Simone here, 9 to noon now, every morning on 710 WOR. Let's get all the latest news. Here's Daria Albinger.
1: Hey, Mark. Meta has agreed to pay up to $17 billion to settle a lawsuit that was filed by attorneys general from New Jersey and a number of other states. It alleged the company's social media platforms were designed to be addictive to kids and teens. As a part of the settlement, Meta still denies the allegations but commits to establishing daily limits and blocks for nighttime use for teens, along with enhanced age assurance measures. Police say speeding may have been a factor in a deadly crash on the Belt Parkway last night in Brooklyn. Three teens were killed when two cars, both traveling eastbound, collided in Bay Ridge about 11:30. Dolly Parton's fans worldwide are mourning her death. The music icon and humanitarian lost her battle to cancer yesterday at the age of 80. And among the many tributes, the Empire State Building was lit up pink last night. Well, every dog has his or her day. It's every day in my house, but it's official today. This is National Dog Day to bring attention to the huge numbers of dogs that need to be adopted and to highlight the many good things that shelter dogs do. Next news, 12 o'clock, bulletins at once. Wake up with Curtis Sliwa and Larry Menti, 6 to 9 weekdays. I'm Daria Albinger on 710 WOR.
2: This is Richard DeWedding with a WOR Weather Channel forecast. Comfortable summer sunshine here this afternoon at 81. Gentle breeze. Sticky air settles in for tonight, 71 with a few late night sprinkles. A good chance of rain and storms. As we look ahead to Thursday, 80. Early storms Friday. Sunshine for the afternoon. Friday's high, 80. Sunny skies this hour, 74 at WOR.
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2: 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And Amanda Knox joins Bobby Cass to talk about surviving prison and life nearly 20 years after being wrongfully accused.
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13: Fantastic. How are you, Mark Simone?
12: I'm good. Last night, good night for the Republicans. A lot of good victories, don't you think?
13: I didn't see what happened in North Carolina.
12: Oh, she just woke up.
13: South Carolina.
12: Darlene Graham won. Won big.
13: Oh, no.
12: You're not a fan.
13: She really won big? Well, it wasn't, you know, a profusion of choices there. Embarrassment of riches. Neither of them were that great, but man.
12: Well, I'm
13: against this sister of, wife of, you know, run a campaign.
12: Yeah. Well, the good news is she'll vote conservatively on every issue. Unlike Lindsey Graham, it could go either way. You never know what he would do.
13: That's a good point. Consider who she's replacing.
12: Hey, did you hear our crazy governor, Kathy Hochul? She and the legislature passed a law that no local police are allowed to cooperate with ICE. Now listen to the first sentence she says here.
14: Local police will assist ICE only if a real crime has been committed.
12: Now, what does that mean?
13: I love this, that liberals are going to decide what a real crime is. This is like Susan Estrich's book, Real Rape, suggesting that when, you know, that whole date rape thing, that, oh, no, that's just the same as a stranger jumping out from behind the bushes. No, that really is. But a crime is a crime, and ICE isn't wasting its time on, I don't know, jaywalkers.
12: Yeah, but if you broke into the country illegally and you're here illegally, isn't that a real crime too?
13: Yes, it is. Yes, it is. It's one that the American people are quite upset about, I might add. That's the main crime the voters would like Trump to be enforcing. You think that's what she means? Absolutely not, to help them enforce just being here illegally.
12: Yeah, she's saying that's not a real crime. You can only cooperate on a real crime, just here illegally.
13: Well, on the other hand, every state official in New York doesn't think you know, rape and murder are real crimes. Well, maybe murder. But muggings, pushing somebody in front of a subway, harassing people, chasing them down the sidewalk, breaking and entering, those are all slap on the wrist crimes. So if we're using Kathy Hochul's and D.A. Bragg's interpretation of, quote, real crime, it pretty much comes down to, well, okay, I'll give them murder and terrorism.
12: Yeah. So, and did you watch Al Sayed on TV the other night talking about how ICE is running around shooting people in the face? What was he talking about?
13: I guess they're really obsessed with the whole Minnesota thing, though. I don't think anybody was shot in the face.
12: No.
13: I did like his comparison of clitorectomies and gender operations, poisoning and mutilating little kids. To simply being circumcised. That was good.
12: Yeah, well, that's like if the Iranians chop your arm off and he would say, well, you get a manicure, don't you? That's the same thing.
13: That's a very good comparison, yes.
12: So,
13: yeah, I don't think he's doing so well. Though there was a lot of hope for him among the progressives. I mean, I guess we'll see. But he seems to be bungling a lot of things recently.
12: Yeah. Hey, Ann Coulter, I don't know if you heard this. Hillary Clinton is speaking at something yesterday, and they asked her about these democratic socialists and, you know, figuring she'll denounce it. She didn't. She kind of embraced it. She said, like, it's a wonderful experiment. What is she embracing that for? Is she thinking that's going to help her run in 2028?
13: Huh. I get the impression from a lot of these Democrats, it's like your parents trying to be cool. They think this is what the young kids like.
12: Well, that's kind of what you said.
13: I don't really get that crazy music they're listening to, but, you know, let's offer them a cocktail and say we want to smoke some weed. It just seems really sort of embarrassing.
12: Yeah. So, hey, you wrote this book, Demonic, and we were talking about this last week. Democrats always have to find some evil boogeyman and run against that. And is it now the data centers? You know, they act like they're nuclear plants or something. These data centers, we have to live in fear of them.
13: I am so glad you mentioned that. No, it's really nuts. I can't get to the bottom of it, but it seems to me it's based on, at least from what I've read of the theory about this, well, one thing, and I don't like this on my side, I don't care if you call it, quote, populism, this hatred of people who are rich. I'm not rich. I'm not a billionaire. I'm not a centimillionaire. But I think it's fantastic that people like, I don't know, Jeff Bezos and even the Google guys. I mean, Google's pretty great. They've done great things for the world to improve all of our lives. And a lot of it, I think, is envy. I talked about this on my podcast on Monday. I also figured out that global warming is all about envy. They were so happy about all these billionaires' houses mansions around Miami. Ha ha ha! Global warming. They're all going to be underwater. So part of it, I think, is hate of the rich. But the other thing is some of the AI, you know, founders, promoters, whether it's to get more investment in their little projects or just because they want people to find them fascinating and ask them, no, tell us how AI is going to destroy humanity. It's absurd, Mark Simone. It's utterly, preposterously absurd. And I've been running, whoa, we are a long way off from AI taking over some gigantic chunk of jobs. They'll take over a bunch of jobs. Well, so did the internet. So did the computer. I mean, what happened to travel agents? What happened to journalists?
12: Yeah.
13: Oh, well, we adjusted. Would anybody say the internet not made all of our lives better? And if you look at the capacity of AI now, I'm always sending these out on my Substack, just like basic questions you ask Google AI or Grok, and they can't find them. I can find them. They lie to you. It's preposterous, some of the answers you get.
12: Yeah. But just the fear of the data center. Now, they use a lot of electricity. That problem can be solved. The water, they use too much water.
13: They don't really, by the way. They tend to generate their own, and of course they pay for it. But they do a lot of self-generation. Same thing with the water. They rerun the water through the same plants. I mean, I keep hearing that they're going up right next to, you know, beautiful farms and farmland. Well, I don't know. Maybe. I don't think most of them are. And that seems like kind of an easy solution if it's just a matter of real estate. Okay, move it to an uglier industrial part of town.
12: Yeah, well, the only real problem, they do make noise. There's a low hum. There's a loud hum. There's the sound of a turbine. But so what? I mean, just put them somewhere else. But people live near airports. You ever live?
13: Exactly. Yes. No, airports, great comparison. Yeah, okay. Don't put them quite so close. You want them close because you want your data being stored. And this is what makes the world go round. I just think all of these, and I will add this, this is also in demonic. I believe it was demonic. The aspect of this groupthink and mobthink is a fear of inventions and newness, as you mostly see with liberals. They want us to go back to, you know, farming like we're in colonial times. We have to get rid of, you know, indoor plumbing and use. What do they call that? Clivus Multrum. And what's that crazy thing going on in New York where you're supposed to be composting food from your tiny little Manhattan apartment? I'm mad. No, we have things called trash compactors, you complete idiots. So I'm very much against this hysteria over progress and innovation. Every innovation, every invention has always been said, oh, humans, we're going to have nothing to do. It's the end of humanity. And it's never, ever happened. Going back to the wheel.
12: Hey, also Democrats, they one by one, they alienate every part of their base. They got rid of factory workers who are now become Republicans. A lot of minorities now supporting Republicans. Aren't they alienating the whole Silicon Valley, the tech guy? They're alienating them. That was their biggest financial backers.
13: That's a good point. I hope so. I'm always dubious of a lot of these very wealthy people because so many of the, and I'm not engaging in the wealth and myself, you know, good for them for the money, but I, just so many rich people are very liberal, and it just seems to me that, you know, they have everything. They don't need to make any more money. All they want is to hang out with actresses. and, you know, how do you do that? start denouncing, you know, Trump, George, you know, poor little George Bush as fascist and the rise of Hitler and... Please invite me to a Hollywood party.
12: Yeah, that's a good point. When they make a ton of money, all they want to do is be on the radio, be on TV, write a book, be in the media, hang out with celebrities, do a podcast.
13: That's so embarrassing.
12: So, hey, I mentioned before, they don't want Trump's name on the Kennedy Center. Do you know, if they ever studied...
13: Okay, I don't either, but go ahead.
12: No, I'm just saying, if they ever studied John F. Kennedy... He was anti-abortion. He was a hawk, a warmonger. They would want his name off the building if they ever knew what he really stood for.
13: Oh, no, you're absolutely, absolutely right about that. Yes, yes. But I don't know that we need to have anything named. Well, I will say both he and his brother were assassinated. That has a lot to do with it. And not just that they're Democratic heroes.
12: All right, that's true. But so you're not a fan of
13: that's the last building we name out after a Democrat, I'd be very happy.
12: All right. Well, everybody follow Ann Coulter on Twitter. Great stuff on Twitter. Make sure you follow her on Substack because that's you got everything going on Substack. AnnCoulter.substack.com. And what do you have coming up on the Rumble channel?
13: Well, I've been taping the Monday for the past few weeks, and I did one Monday on, well, reviewing my column, a few things about what's going on in London and England, flashbacks, gays up in Providence, like the mural of Irina, the Ukrainian who was murdered, more than the gay mayor does. It's really appalling. He didn't make them, but he started the mayor smiling. Started a groundswell of taking down the mural of this woman who was murdered. Democrats, what you're pro vicious murder of an innocent Ukrainian who's fled a war. But anyway, it's posted on my Substack right now with no ads. It's also on Rumble and YouTube.
12: All right, go to Substack and watch Ann Coulter's Rumble channel. A lot of great stuff up there. And Ann Coulter, thanks for being with us.
13: Good to talk to you, Mark Simone. Bye-bye.
12: All right, take care. Hey, you know, the show's 3 hours now. I'm here every day, 9 to noon. 9 to noon every day. And then, of course, at noon, it's Buck and Clay with a great show. And then you got the most listened to radio show in America. You got Sean Hannity at 3, Jesse Kelly at 6. Very funny Jimmy Failla show every night at 9. And, of course, in the morning, it's Curtis Sliwa, Larry Menti, 9 to noon on 710 WOR.
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25: Three staccato cries of Mayday and an eyewitness report of a mid-air explosion is about all that is known this morning of the British Columbia air disaster, which yesterday claimed 52 lives.
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6: 1971. 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Soul Train had just started chugging along. Everyone had a lava lamp for some reason. 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
6: Across the country, people were speaking up, and the more they did, the more they learned about the hidden underbelly of the most powerful law enforcement agency in the land. I'm Ed Helms, host of Snafu, Season 2, Medburg. The story of a daring heist that exposed J. Edgar Hoover's epic FBI snafu. 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
12: Well, we're just about out of time. Hey, we'll end with one great Dolly Parton moment. You know, she would never get involved in politics. She stayed away from politicians. You know, the Clintons tried to get her to come to something. She wouldn't go near politicians. There was a great moment. She was being interviewed on some show, and the guy said, something Trump had done. What do you think of that? And she said, I am not going to comment on that. She said, I do not comment on politics. She said, I learned a long time ago when it comes to politics, keep your damn mouth shut if you want to be in show business. Now, a lot of people could have benefited from that lesson. She was very smart about that. And we'll talk more about her on tomorrow's show. It's going to be a beautiful day. Absolutely perfect, beautiful summer weather today. That's not the case for the rest of the week. So enjoy today. There's not a lot left of this summer, like this week and next week, and then it's Labor Day. We're out of time. I'll be back tomorrow. Remember, it's 9 to noon. We start at 9 a.m. now. It's 3 hours every day, 9 to noon. Don't forget that. So I'll see you tomorrow, 9 o'clock, bright and early, right here on 710 WOR.
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36: It's now 75 degrees, 12 noon. I'm Liz Warner. Condolences still coming in from all over the world for Dolly Parton. President Trump ordering flags at half staff in her honor.
37: She was an icon.
38: That's how many people, not just fans, describe the late country music star whose legacy spans so many generations.
39: She was like a legend for country music, and I know she did so much for the people in that community and even the queer community.
38: Born and raised in Tennessee, Parton went on to release her first album, Hello, I'm Dolly, in 1967. In 1986, she came back to her hometown to open Dollywood. By 2022, she was credited with creating 23,000 jobs and had a yearly impact of nearly $2 billion on the local economy. Natalie Migliori, WOR News.
36: And changes coming to Instagram and Facebook. The parent to those social media platforms has reached an agreement with dozens of states that have filed suit. Among them, New Jersey Attorney General Jennifer Davenport.
40: The trial was expected to last 6 weeks, with the plaintiffs intending to prove that Meta's platforms were designed to be addictive to young people. Testimony was already underway, with company officials on the stand Tuesday being grilled by Colorado's Attorney General. Both sides reserved the right to settle the case, and now that's what's happened. Meta has agreed to pay nearly $17 billion. In exchange, the plaintiffs will drop their claims. Jim Ryan, ABC News.
36: The actor Tim Curry has passed away at the age of 80. Curry, best known for his role as Dr. Frank Enferter in the Rocky Horror Picture Show, TMZ reports he'd been dealing with health issues for years and passed away last night. He's also known for his role as Pennywise in the 1990s hit It, and as the hotel clerk Mr. Hector in Home Alone 2, Lost in New York. Two women dead following a grisly crash on I-78 in Newark yesterday.
1: It happened just after 9 a.m. on the eastbound side of the interstate. A truck hauling a utility trailer came up on a car stopped in left lane traffic, swerved to avoid contact, then overturned onto the sedan. Two women inside, Aisha Wright and Kendra Roos, died. The 42 and 25-year-olds both lived in Newark. The truck driver suffered minor injuries. No word on the speed of the truck before the crash. No arrests. An investigation is continuing. Andrew Whitman, WOR News.
36: NYPD continuing to investigate a gruesome overnight crash on the Belt Parkway in Brooklyn that killed three teenagers. A Cadillac Escalade crushed into an SUV around 11:30 last night near 65th Street in Bay Ridge. A 16, 17, and 8-year-old inside the Escalade were ejected and killed, including the driver, two other teens, and two women in the SUV were hospitalized. And there's debate over whether to put a policy in place to verify ages of city bike users in the city. Asked about it yesterday, the mayor says he has concerns.
2: We were informed of a number of the risks that would come with the implementation of this, risks that include handling of data of minors in New York City.
36: Council Speaker Julie Menin is pushing the Department of Transportation to work with Lyft on putting an age verification system in place to stop underage riders. City bike riders must be at least 16 years old. It's now 75 degrees out and your WOR news time is 12:03.
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15: Here's a WOR Weather Channel forecast. Gorgeous sunshine and 81 this afternoon. A gentle breeze. We'll see humid conditions tonight. A sticky low 71 with a few late night sprinkles. Rest up. Stormy period on tap for tomorrow. High tomorrow near 80. Early storms on Friday with sunshine. Friday's high 80. Richard Wedding of the Weather Channel on 710 WOR.
36: Well, the Yankees blew two leads to the Astros. They lost 9-7 at the stadium. That series continuing tonight in the Bronx. And the Mets downed the Brewers 3-2 in 10 at Citi Field. That series also continuing tonight in Queens. And in the Little League World Series, Bayonne fell to the Great Lakes team from Hamilton, Ohio, 5-2. That loss ending the season for Bayonne. And the news on New York Giants wide receiver Calvin Austin, as bad as the team had feared. ESPN reports Austin suffered a torn ACL during practice yesterday, ending his season. 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

0: Welcome back in. Yeah. Oh, Clay and Buck. Buck has got a special guest who's having a special snack. If you are watching us right now on YouTube, we have got Speed, who is that? Is he eating a banana? It looks pretty appetizing.
1: Nana.
0: There.
1: He was demanding Nana in the break, so he's got some banana going on here. There we go, buddy.
0: And he loves your studio. Yeah. You were actually, not to cast aspersions here, saying that sometimes he might push buttons that lead to the studio not being turned on appropriately.
1: This has been, as you can imagine, a radio studio is full of fun lights and things at home that he likes to push. And so sometimes when we try to do this nationwide radio / podcast / video stream, it can be a little, it can require some last minute MacGyvering.
2: That's right.
1: He says Dada. So he's hanging out. Where are we going to do? What are we talking about next, Clay? I'm going to hand it to you because
0: well,
1: I had to grab
0: it. We've got loaded lines. We've also got some great talkbacks. Let me hit some of these talkbacks here because I was just telling producer Greg he's got a bunch of them. Let's start with A. This is Bob in Groves, Texas.
3: Clay, as long as you keep driving a Tesla, your man card will never, ever be valid.
0: I'm sorry. The Tesla's amazing. I disagree. I think that I'm in the future and you're in the past. And my man card, man, it actually works everywhere as opposed to your 1960s man card. Tommy in Birmingham, cut B.
4: Buck, did you just say your elevator was out and you had to tote packages upstairs for your wife? Bless your little heart.
0: That is great.
5: Speaking truth and having fun. Clay Travis and Buck Sexton.
0: We've got a couple of questions for you. 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
11: It's now 75 degrees, 2 o'clock. I'm Liz Warner. New York, New Jersey, and Connecticut all expected to receive plenty following a tentative landmark settlement from Meta, with many U.S. states accused of deliberately addicting minors.
15: Meta is agreeing to pay a total of $16.7 billion as part of the settlement. The coalition of states accused it of intentionally engineering social media sites like Facebook and Instagram to be addictive for kids and teens. Meta was also accused of misrepresenting the mental health risks the sites pose to children. Meta would also have to make major changes for young users, including daily time limits, nighttime blocks for teens, stronger age verification, and additional parental controls. I'm Daniel Martindale.
11: An overnight crash on the Belt Parkway in Brooklyn, killing three teenagers. A Cadillac Escalade crashed into an SUV last night near 65th Street in Bay Ridge. 16, 17, and 8-year-olds inside of that Escalade were ejected and killed, including the driver, two other teens, two women in the SUV, also hospitalized. Friends and fans around the globe continue to pay tribute to Dolly Parton, who passed at 80 yesterday after a brief battle with cancer. NBC's Chloe Melas looks at her long career that began at a pretty young age.
16: She started performing at church, and by 13, she appeared at the Grand Ole Opry, making the move to Nashville after high school, where she began to carve out her musical legacy. It's also where she met the love of her life, her future husband, Carl Dean.
11: And a deadly flash flood and mudslide in Nepal, killing nearly 100 people thus far. 400 people are still missing, 47 Americans among them.
17: Officials there are fearing that the death toll will rise. Just a reminder that in the same area last year, they also had a deadly flood that killed 9 people. And this after a glacier burst on the Chinese side of the border. Officials do believe that today's disaster is much worse.
11: That's ABC's Alama Hassan at the foreign desk. And the curtain will soon rise on a brand new Studio 54.
18: Life is a cabaret, old chum. Come to the cabaret.
19: Studio 54 has been a theater since 1998, the home of some popular shows like Cabaret and the Rocky Horror Show. Now the city's approved a $100 million renovation led by the Roundabout Theater Company. It'll build a permanent stage and make the facility fully accessible. But there aren't plans to build an orchestra pit. Instead, workers will excavate one from the Gallo Opera House, which stood on the site before Studio 54. Daria Albinger, WOR News.
11: And in the vein of the Rocky Horror Picture Show, the actor, the English actor, Tim Curry, has passed away at the age of 80. He's best known for his role as Dr. Frankenfurter in Rocky Horror. TMZ reporting he had been dealing with health issues for years, and he passed away. He's also known for his role as Pennywise in the 1990s It. It's now 75 degrees at 2:03.
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11: And the Yankees lost to the Astros 9-7. That series continuing tonight in the Bronx. The Mets downed the Brewers 3-2 and 10 at Citi Field. That series also continuing tonight in Queens.
3: Here's a WOR Weather Channel forecast. Gorgeous sunshine and 81 this afternoon. A gentle breeze. We'll see humid conditions tonight. A sticky low 71 with a few late night sprinkles. Rest up. Stormy period on tap for tomorrow. High tomorrow near 80. Early storms on Friday with sunshine. Friday's high 80. Richard Wedding of the Weather Channel on 710 WOR.
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0: Donald Trump. And I just thought it was a bad decision, probably, which is one of the reasons President Trump really, I mean, it shows the power of Donald J. Trump. I mean, he really put his mark on that race, and he has such a great relationship with the people of South Carolina, like he does with the people of Texas and the rest of the country, in spite of what they tell you. You know, almost everybody he endorses wins, like 99%. It's crazy. Listen, I want to remind all of you, anti-Semitism, sadly, is growing worldwide, is growing on college campuses, the halls of Congress, even on the airwaves. Bigoted people exist. And meanwhile, Israel is in a fight for its very survival. And here in this country, we're seeing synagogues, schools, community centers. They have to keep strengthening their security because the hatred is spreading beyond the headlines. That's why our friends at the International Fellowship of Christians and Jews, God bless these people, because thousands and thousands of Israelis, these densely populated areas targeted with these cluster bombs by Iran and their proxies. There's so many people that have been impacted. They've lost their homes. They've lost everything. The need for humanitarian assistance has never been greater. Food, water, shelter, clothing, medication, you name it. They have even built out mobile medical clinics for the elderly because they can't get out to a doctor. Anyway, but the hatred continues to spread, and they need help desperately because so many people are in need of this humanitarian assistance. Please join us in supporting the International Fellowship of Christians and Jews. First, we're asking for your prayers for the safety of the Jewish people and hopefully a long-term peace in the region. And whatever you can donate to help them accomplish the mission of distributing all this humanitarian assistance. They have a website. It's prayifcj.org. Prayifcj.org today. You know, I go through, you know, the news of the day and the insane radical left, and it never, ever stops. I'll give you another example today. We told you a story about Hakeem Jeffries. Hakeem Jeffries apparently had some meeting with Jared Kushner. I didn't even bother, you know, texting Jared, saying, well, did you really have the meeting? What happened? It seems to be widely accepted that they had a meeting. And then all of a sudden, there's a massive backlash against Hakeem Jeffries, who, like Chuck Schumer, is minority leader in name only. And their days are numbered, I promise you. Their days are numbered. The radicals now that control that party will throw them out, and Chuck Schumer will not be reelected. It's just not going to happen. Anyway, Democratic House leaders now facing a backlash from their party's DSA base. Why? Because they tapped Florida Congressman Jared Moskowitz for a key foreign policy post. In other words, the radical left, socialist, communist, DSA, anti-Israel crowd, you know, apparently erupted yesterday after House Democrats elevated Jared Moskowitz, a Jewish Democrat. And by the way, one of the party's most outspoken supporters of Israel, which used to be a very standard Democratic position. Not even Chuck Schumer will speak out because he knows his days will be even shorter than he thinks if he dares to speak out for Israel. It's disgusting what's happened, because they bow at the altar of these radical extremists. Anyway, he was tapped to serve as the ranking Democrat on the House Foreign Affairs Subcommittee on the Middle East and North Africa. And he posted at X, at a moment of enormous change across the region, I will work to strengthen America's relationships with Israel and our Gulf allies. I'm ready to get to work. Now, I haven't been on the Gulf state trip with President Trump. I'm telling you, there is a window, a needle to be thread, that there could be a lasting peace now that Iran will no longer be a nuclear power and Iranian hegemony in the region has been neutralized, and they don't have any friends in the region left. And I think this economic embargo, New York Post has been really hammering that this economic embargo is destroying Iran and their ability to do anything. And you got more than half of their working population, they're out of work. There is a desperate need for bare necessities. They're being squeezed so tight economically. We are allowing none of their oil to be sold. However, the president has been able to keep the Strait of Hormuz open. We're getting record numbers of tankers through there on a daily basis. But anyway, so you get like these DSA radicals, Code Pink co-founder Medea Benjamin, remember her, posting on X, they know their base wants to cut ties with Israel, so they make the most Zionist At Rep Moskowitz, the new ranking member of the Middle East. They are tone deaf and so corrupt, still wedded to AIPAC and Israel. It's sickening. Wow. You know, all this hatred for Israel. I always use the example, what would you do if it was us that lost what would be the equivalent of 40,000 Americans a day if we compare population size? Abdul El-Sayed, Michigan, tries to politicize. How do you go after Dolly Parton? What the hell is wrong with you if you're going after Dolly Parton? Anyway, one of the qualities that Dolly is being praised for today is that she never let politics get into her songs, performances. She just wanted to entertain. And she grew up so poor, she wanted to give back, and she did, creating jobs in Appalachia and Dollywood and this literacy program that she was involved in. She's done an amazing work. El-Sayed, anyway, he's getting hammered online for what critics call a politicizing of her passing. He posted on X after Dolly Parton died. Dolly Parton used her gift for music to highlight the challenge of poverty, inequality, and struggle in ways that uplifted and inspired working people. And he quoted lyrics from the songs A Coat of Many Colors. And I told them all the story Mama told me while she sewed, and how my coat of many colors was worth more than all their clothes. And his post was blasted, rightly so. Why would you politicize this? Oh, let's use this as a moment, her death, to make a cheap political point. I need to say our sympathy is with her family, and she was an amazing human being that came from nothing, and in the freest, greatest country with the greatest wealth-creating system ever designed by man, made a huge success of her life and then gave back. Why don't you just praise that? You know, and by, it's gone viral now, this weird exchange with Jesse Waters. You know, somehow, you know, I guess him and his advisors thought they come up with a great way to answer a question about surgically removing children's private parts. I mean, that's what Jesse Waters brought up, outlawing sex change surgery for kids. His answer, are you circumcised? I mean, and then you probably should want to move on. And then starts talking about surgery on a kid's ding-a-ling is just being being selective about these things. What is going on? Why does the left, how is this L.A. politician wanting to use taxpayer dollars to build out these insane centers, as Nick Shirley reported on, a proposal, government-funded masturbation and sex clinics for the homeless? I mean, how about you give them drug counseling? And a good meal, and a place to shower, and a place to go to the bathroom so they're not defecating and urinating on the floor. Now, the other story, FoxNews.com, El-Sayed sparked controversy on social media also this week as it relates to Christian canon law. You know, getting rid of Sharia law is white supremacy? That was the question. And I have argued and long argued Sharia, different from Islam, Sharia, as it is practiced in parts of the world, women have to cover up. Some cases, women were not able to drive or not able to drive still. Women are subservient to men. They don't have equal rights. Sayed, you know, compared Sharia, Islamic law, based on religious texts, to the Catholic Church. Nobody's trying to push Sharia law on anyone else. Well, okay, but he's in that video where he's got all those, you know, books on the Quran and Sharia and all these controversial authors. Oh, I just like to read a wide variety of opinions. I'm not buying that either. I'm not even coming close to buying that. We have so much other news to get to tonight. Linda, how do I get through the show and I don't get anything in? I feel like I spent all this time preparing and I just can't get it all in. I'm going to try, though.
1: Maybe you should do 6 hours a day. Maybe you should up your game, Sean. You're not doing enough. That's the problem.
0: Really, you think I should?
1: Yeah, I think you should just, you know, let's just take over the whole day. You know what I'm saying? We'll just keep going
0: all day long. Want to work? Well, it's not for a shortage of material. I'll tell you now that.
1: The world's on fire, man. I'll tell you what.
0: The world's on. You know what? That's a great way to put it. The world is on fire. It is really bad. Kami Mamdani unveiling a new program to fast track critical claims and housing court, his latest anti-landlord move. They want to determine, you invest in property and you rent out your property, it should be simple supply and demand, crisscross and dictate the price. That's capitalism. That's created the greatest wealth building system in the history of mankind with a standard of living that is the envy of the industrialized world. Anyway, that's unbelievable times. We're going to get into this issue, how the Supreme Court handed Donald Trump a major win in his bid to restrict mail-in ballots. Now, the author of the president's order, which led to the Supreme Court challenge, Gene Hamilton is going to join us later in the program. Also, are we ever going to punish the governors and DAs that are assisting and offering benefits, taxpayer-funded benefits to illegals? We'll get into that. Jim Jordan is coming up in the next hour as well. 800-941-SHAWN if you want to be a part of the program. 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
27: It's now 79 degrees, 4 o'clock. Good afternoon. I'm Liz Warner. Nassau County is going to end its agreements with ICE in compliance with a New York state law.
28: County Executive Bruce Blakeman said Nassau's attorney sent a termination letter to Immigration and Customs Enforcement after receiving subpoenas from Attorney General Letitia James.
29: This is one of the saddest days
1: of my life as county executive.
28: Blakeman, who is also running for governor, said Nassau County Sheriff will join with 15 other sheriffs across the state in a lawsuit challenging the measure preventing local police units from partnering with ICE. He added that he made the decision to end the partnership because he believes in law and order, saying people cannot choose which rules to follow. I'm Lizzie Radabali, WOR News.
27: And social media giant Meta has reached a roughly $17 billion settlement over addictive social media.
3: The deal comes in a landmark trial that was originally expected to last longer than a month, with Meta agreeing to implement safety features designed to protect children and teenagers. Although the company that owns Facebook and Instagram denies allegations, people know the impact of social media.
4: Some of the things that they see on social media, it is weird, it's terrifying, it's creepy.
5: I feel like social media low-key has affected a lot of my mental health. I feel like that's made me like a lot more insecure and like more like wanting to compare myself.
3: New Jersey Governor Mikey Sherrill says as a mom of four kids, she's seen firsthand the harm it can do, adding she won't stop fighting big tech until all companies follow suit. Natalie Migliori, WOR News.
27: And three teenagers killed in a crash on the Belt Parkway in Brooklyn last night.
9: Police say speed may be a factor when a Cadillac Escalade with five teenagers got into a crash with an SUV around 11:30 Tuesday night. This was on the Belt near 65th Street in Bay Ridge. A 16, 17, and 18-year-old inside that Escalade were ejected and killed, including the driver. Police say seatbelts may have saved the lives of two other teens. They were sent to the hospital. Two women in the SUV also sent to the hospital and are in stable condition. There is word some of the teens may be from New Jersey. I'm Scott Pringle, WOR News.
27: And British actor Tim Curry has passed away at the age of 80. He was nominated for three Tonys with a career spanning six decades.
10: Born in the UK in 1946, he got his start on stage in the West End, starring in the original production of Hair in 1968. He then moved on to Hollywood, catching his big break, playing Dr. Frankenfurter in the 1975 cult classic film The Rocky Horror Picture Show. The film was initially ignored by critics and audiences, but developed a second life as a cultural event in the midnight movie space. It was a role he would also play on the Broadway stage.
27: Condolences continuing to pour in from all over the world for Dolly Parton.
11: She was asked way back in 1982 what she would want her tombstone to say.
12: I want the tombstone to say, she should be lying here. I don't know where she went.
11: Dolly chose the song for her funeral, an old gospel hymn, her father's favorite.

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2: 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We've got a heap of traffic on the Cross Bronx Expressway. Add an extra half hour to the drive at White Plains Road all the way back up to the George Washington Bridge. Inbound Gowanus BQE, tack on an extra 13 minutes going from 38th Street up to Atlantic Avenue. Long haul on the Belt Parkway as you go west at Ocean Parkway right to the Verrazano. And over there, you definitely want to avoid the upper level. We've had a stall mid-span on the Verrazano bound for Staten Island. 30 minutes coming into New York at the George Washington Bridge upper level, 20 minutes for the lower level. On the next episode of the Our American Stories podcast, they'll tell the tale of America's greatest general, Dwight D. Eisenhower. You won't want to miss the next episode of Our American Stories. I'm Matt Ward, and next traffic update at 4:30 on 710 WOR.
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7: Here's your WOR Weather Channel forecast. We have a flood watch from Thursday afternoon through Thursday evening. Could be looking at 1 to 2 inch rains that could result in some localized flooding and a few storms during that time. Could have strong gusty winds as well. We'll see just some clouds around tonight. Warm, humid, a low of 70, an increasing chance of storms after 2 p.m. into the Thursday evening rush hour. Some very heavy rainfall in a few spots, a high of 81. I'm meteorologist Mark Thibodeau from the Weather Channel on 710 WOR.
0: Well, Yankees lost. They continue their series with the Astros tonight. Mets won. They continue their series with the Brewers tonight. Next news, 4:30. 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I'm Liz Warner, 710 WOR.
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0: right, let's get back to our busy phones this Wednesday. 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My free state of Florida, Pedro, next, Sean Hannity Show. What's up, Pedro? How are you?
1: Not bad, Sean.
0: What's going on?
1: I wanted to call in and talk about the case with this lady that's claiming postpartum depression. Me, myself, I'm a minority. I was born and raised in poverty. I've never used that as an excuse for not having better things in life. But on my 15th birthday, my mom passed away. And from the time I was 15 to the time I was 20, I ended up going through a lot of depression over losing my mother. And I'm not ashamed to say that I ended up doing some stupid stuff, and I ended up in prison for 10 years. And the thing is, after having spent 10 years in prison over a lot of depression, and it's the reason why I went, but it was never an excuse. At the end of the day, I've never blamed that for why I went. That's not the reason. I made a choice to live, to do the right things or do the right, wrong things based on my idea of what's right and wrong. And the depression was not an excuse. I just don't get when people try to say, well, people went through this and when they went through that, and they shouldn't be held accountable because they went through some hard dealings. Well, you know, I've been through a really hard life. I've been homeless. I've been poor. I've suffered through depression, suicidal depression, and I've never used those excuses. This woman, I don't care what she was suffering, it doesn't excuse her behavior. My suicidal tendencies, my depression never excused what I did or why I ended up in prison. It was never an excuse.
0: How many years ago since you got out of prison, if you don't mind me asking?
1: 35 years.
0: 35 years ago. Let me tell you why you've not gone back. 25 years. So let me tell you why, in my opinion, you've not gone back. Because you have accepted ownership and responsibility for your behavior. And that is the single most difficult thing for so many people in life, to take ownership of their actions. Individual responsibility. Freedom. We have freedom. You make choices. There are extenuating circumstances. This woman should never see the light of day again. And I am willing to concede postpartum depression psychosis is real. I'm willing to concede all of it. That she was on probably too many medications, but that does not excuse her asking her husband to leave the house and one by one strangling, which is hard to do, one child after another, and murdering them in a way that I believe is premeditated by having the husband leave. Stay well, my friend. God bless you. And there's a lesson to be learned from you. And I hope you're also feeling better, too. I know people that have suffered from depression. It's very real for them. And not something I'd ever want to go through. Listen, sadly, anti-Semitism is now on the rise worldwide. You see it in the halls of Congress. It's on college campuses. Notice all the people that were standing up for free Gaza. You know, and standing, championing the rights of the people. Where were they for the people in Iran that were getting slaughtered, tens and tens of thousands of them? Nowhere to be found. Tells me there's an agenda there. But, you know, sadly, in our country, synagogues, schools, community centers, you know, they have to strengthen their security. This hatred now is spreading far beyond the headlines. But in Israel, they're still dealing with the aftermath of having densely populated areas targeted and hit with these cluster bombs. They have destroyed homes and lives, and the need for humanitarian assistance has never been greater. And for now 40 years, the International Fellowship of Christians and Jews, they are on the ground. They have been there since the beginning of this latest flare-up in conflict as well. But they need money to provide food, water, clothing, housing, assistance, medications, medical mobile clinics for the elderly that can't get out of their homes. But the only way they can do it is with your help and support. First, they'd like your prayers. And more importantly, if you can help them provide this humanitarian assistance, your money is greatly appreciated. They set up a website. It's one word, prayifcj.org. That's prayifcj.org today.
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15: It's now 81 degrees out, 5 o'clock at afternoon. I'm Liz Warner. Nassau County is going to end its agreements with ICE in compliance with New York State new law. The county will also be joining other sheriffs statewide challenging that law. County Executive Bruce Blakeman says they terminated the agreement following plenty of subpoenas from AG James.
16: This is one of the saddest days of my life as county executive. I know it's going to make it more dangerous here in Nassau County.
15: Blakeman, who's also running to become New York's next governor, added he made the decision to end the partnership because he believes in law and order, saying people cannot choose which rules to follow. New York, New Jersey, Connecticut all expected to receive significant sums following a tentative landmark settlement from Meta, accused of deliberately addicting kids.
17: Meta is agreeing to pay a total of $16.7 billion as part of the settlement. The coalition of states accused it of intentionally engineering social media sites like Facebook and Instagram to be addictive for kids and teens. Meta was also accused of misrepresenting the mental health risks the sites posed to children. Meta would also have to make major changes for young users, including daily time limits, nighttime blocks for teens, stronger age verification, and additional parental controls. I'm Daniel Martindale.
15: An overnight crash on the Belt Parkway in Brooklyn, killing three teenagers. A Cadillac Escalade crashed into an SUV last night near 65th Street in Bay Ridge. A 16, 17, and 8-year-old died. Four others remain hospitalized. President Trump ordering flags nationwide at half staff for the next week in honor of country music legend and cultural icon Dolly Parton. She passed away in Nashville yesterday at 80. ABC's Hannah Botta with a closer look at Dolly Parton, the humanitarian.
18: Even if Dolly Parton, the musician, never reached you, Dolly Parton, the humanitarian, probably did. For decades, she used her fame and fortune to give back. In 1988, she started the Dollywood Foundation with a mission to inspire children in her home county of Sevier, Tennessee.
19: Won't you help me? All of you help me. I think I can. I think I can.
7: The foundation, later expanding its reach through initiatives like the Imagination Library, inspired by her father, who could not read or write.
15: And we're learning more about a deadly flash flood and mudslide in Nepal that's killed nearly 100 people. 400 people are still missing, 47 Americans among them.
8: Officials there are fearing that the death toll will rise. Just a reminder that in the same area last year, they also had a deadly flood that killed 9 people, and this after a glacier burst on the Chinese side of the border. Officials do believe that today's disaster is much worse.
15: That's ABC's Alama Hassan at the foreign desk. 80 degrees and 503.
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19: I'm Matt Ward with your WOR traffic. It's sponsored by Mothers Against Drunk Driving. A heap of traffic on the Cross Bronx West from the Bruckner all the way back to the George Washington Bridge. Add an extra 27 minutes to the ride. Traffic on the Deegan is jammed north from the Traver Bridge up to 138th. Of course, the Yankees are home tonight. The Mets are back at Citi Field again tonight as well. Lots of slowdowns. Whitestone Expressway, 20th Avenue down to the Citi Field area. Now we're getting word of a crash on the Belt Parkway. It's on the westbound side at Coney Island Avenue. Looks like one lane is closed. They did finally clear a crash on the Uptown FDR Drive at 63rd. 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I'm Matt Ward. An next traffic update at 5:30 on 710 WOR.
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24: Here's your WOR Weather Channel forecast. We have a flood watch from Thursday afternoon through Thursday evening. Could be looking at 1 to 2 inch rains that could result in some localized flooding and a few storms during that time. Could have strong gusty winds as well. We'll see just some clouds around tonight. Warm, humid, a low of 70, an increasing chance of storms after 2 p.m. into the Thursday evening rush hour. Some very heavy rainfall in a few spots, a high of 81. I'm meteorologist Mark Thibodeau from the Weather Channel on 710 WOR.
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0: Hamilton, I mean, to his credit, he is the guy that put together the president's executive orders to unpack, you know, this and lead the way to the Supreme Court ruling on Monday on mail-in ballots. It is a huge win for election integrity. I gave you a list of the integrity measures that I have fought for. I've been giving this list out for a long time. You know, and Democrats, to be fair, Stacey Abrams felt that that the gubernatorial election she was in, that it was stolen from her. Hillary Clinton complained bitterly after losing to Donald Trump. And Donald Trump obviously has had issues involving the election system for a long time, and he's not been shy talking about it regularly. But the reality is, proof of citizenship, voter ID, signature verification, chain of custody controls, the cameras I'm talking about, proof of citizenship is so basic. I can't even believe we're discussing it. But then you need updated voter rolls. You need the voter rolls cleaned. You can't have dead people on it. You can't have illegals on it. Partisan observers watching the voting all day in every precinct. Partisan observers, any party that's on the ballot should have observers in every precinct. And then I would prefer to go to paper ballots. And a lot of countries had tried other systems and they all went back to paper ballots. And I would also like limits on early voting. I mean, you can vote 6-7 weeks early. There's so many things that can happen in that interim period that would impact people's votes. And I don't think people are voting with the full picture of what an election is going to evolve into.
1: Right. I mean, look, all of the measures that you just pointed out are rational, common sense measures that anyone who cared about the security and the integrity of the elections in their country would do. This is, Democrats in the radical left act as though we're some aberration in the United States for wanting to have these things that many other parts of the world already employ in their election systems. And it takes everybody at home. It takes the American people stepping back and thinking for just a minute. Hey, wait a second. These things are all common sense. I'm not the radical. The radicals are the one who are criticizing this. The radicals are the one who are suing to stop something so basic as ensuring that the piece of mail with an actual ballot that controls who gets to represent you in Washington, D.C., is in fact cast by the person who it was mailed to, and that it is not being used in some kind of massive mail fraud operation by people who are stuffing ballots and casting their votes for people for one particular party. So, Sean, everything you said is 100% right. It's exactly why things like the Save America Act would help this country in so many ways. It's why the president has been so committed to fighting for election integrity in this country. And there's only one reason why anyone would oppose any of this, and it's because they benefit from the fraud.
0: Anyway, Gene Hamilton, you did an amazing job here. I mean, you got the ball rolling to get us to this point. This happening before this midterm is critical to me. The fact that Republicans now are bringing some integrity to the system, in many cases, even in spite of themselves, but Democrats want no integrity measures, is amazing. And, you know, let's watch this unfold. Anyway, Gene Hamilton, great job. 800-941-SEAN, our number. You want to be a part of the program. You know, look, most of us, we're just simply guessing our way through our health. We're all into health, wellness, fitness, nutrition, longevity. I mean, the world of medicine is changing every single day, but we're guessing too much. What foods to eat, what supplements to take, vitamins to take. The truth is that every single person has a unique fingerprint and unique DNA. Everybody's different. You know, why do some foods affect some people differently? Some foods, you know, will create bloating, and you eat a big meal and you're so tired you want to take a nap. That is usually your body sending you a message that whatever it is that you're putting in your body doesn't suit your specific RNA. 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Your RNA will show you exactly what's happening right now in your body. 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And then from there, Viome will create a personalized food supplement, a plan designed specifically for your body. So instead of guessing, You're going to get guidance based on science, real data. And it's incredible. Most people have great, great responses. They report better digestion, more energy, improved mood. I have noticed, you know, since Linda changed her diet and got rid of those projectile vomit kale shakes that were rotting in her stomach and started eating more red meat. I mean, you've been doing amazing on this.
2: And it's been a game changer for sure. Definitely has changed my entire structure of how I eat and what I eat. And it's catered just for me. Like, it's not for anybody else.
0: And the beauty is, I mean, she doesn't try to piss me off before every show. I mean, it's great.
2: That is fake news, and you know it. You should not lie to your audience.
0: You know, you think I do a better show if you can piss me off. So you try every day to piss me off.
2: I know you do a better show if you're angry.
0: I do not do a better. I don't want to be an angry talk show host.
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4: It's now 80 degrees, 5:30. Good afternoon. I'm Liz Warner. Nassau County Executive Bruce Blakeman announcing today that his county will end its agreements with ICE enforcement. Flags at half staff today across the United States and for the next week, in honor of the late icon, Dolly Parton. Three dead, several more hospitalized following a violent collision last night on the Belt Parkway in Brooklyn, and English actor Tim Curry passing away at the age of 80. 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It's 5:30, next news 6 o'clock. 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
5: I'm Matt Ward with your WOR traffic, sponsored by Mothers Against Drunk Driving. We have a crash going away from the George Walker Bridge on the Jersey side, Route 4 West at Teaneck Road. You got a car hit the barrier. The right lane is currently blocked off. Trying to get up to the outbound George Walker Bridge, we've had a crash on the West Side Highway in the 120s, delays back from the 70s, and a crash on the Harlem River Drive in the 150s, delays from the 140s. Deegan is slow north of Yankee Stadium and south from Kingsbridge Road, and the Cross Bronx pretty tough. Westchester Avenue to the GW Bridge. Watch for a crash on the Van Wyck in Queens over by College Point Boulevard. 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I'm Matt Ward. An ex-traffic update at 6 o'clock on 710 WOR.
4: Well, tomorrow we are expecting rain and thunderstorms. The high 82. Friday, partly cloudy, 85. Stocks lower today. The Dow lost 113. The S&P fell a point. And the NASDAQ dropped 21. 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
16: A few miles from the glass spires of Midtown Atlanta lies the South River Forest. 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
16: Who gathered to stop the nearby construction of a massive new police training facility, nicknamed Cop City. There, in the forest, they built a different community.
17: The forest occupation or things like that present a vision of a society where we can have what we need and support each other without being at each other's throats or being subservient to each other.
16: Until one day, everything just shatters open.
18: At approximately 9 o'clock this morning, as law enforcement was moving through various sectors of the property, an individual, without warning, shot a Georgia State Patrol trooper.
19: What I heard was a full clip unload. It was just like a whole mess of shots just like blasting off.
16: From Wondery, Campside Media, and Tenderfoot TV, this is We Came to the Forest.
20: We got about 150 to 200 protesters. They're rushing the officers now.
16: I'm Matthew Scher. Follow We Came to the Forest.
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9: It's 78 degrees, 6 o'clock. Good evening. I'm Liz Warner. County Executive Bruce Blakeman announcing this afternoon he will be complying reluctantly with New York's new law involving local police cooperation agreements with ICE. They are terminating the agreement in Nassau County. He says he's not at all happy about it, and he plans to join a suit challenging that law. And a federal appeals panel won't toss an assault case against New Jersey Congresswoman LaMonica McIver stemming from an ICE incident.
10: Back in May 2025, a group of Democrats, including McIver and Newark Mayor Ross Baraka, showed up to Delaney Hall demanding a tour as detainees were complaining of poor living conditions. That led to a scuffle with immigration agents where federal prosecutors claim McIver assaulted one of those agents as they were attempting to detain Baraka. The judges ruled that while touring the facility is within her legislative duties, interfering with the arrest of the mayor is illegal. McIver said she believes the court got this decision wrong. If convicted on the federal charges, she could face up to 17 years in prison. I'm Lizzie Radabali, WOR News.
9: And as the trade war heats up between the U.S. and Canada, President Trump floating the idea of renaming Lake Ontario Lake America.
11: The president suggested changing the body of water's name in a Truth Social post, going on to say he doesn't expect the U.S. to be doing business with Ontario any longer.
12: Leave it as it is. Why are you changing the name? Leave it like it is.
13: That guy is insane.
11: It's not the first time Trump has renamed a body of water, putting pen to paper on the first day of his second term to change the name of the Gulf of Mexico to the Gulf of America. Natalie Migliori, WOR News.
9: Condolences pouring in worldwide for Dolly Parton. President Trump ordering flags at half-staff in her honor. It's also being felt digitally. Parton's music has surged significantly on Spotify since yesterday. Total streams increasing over 1,200% globally, as well as over 2,300% in the United States. It's now 78 degrees out. 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
14: 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It is a rough ride in Queens. Whitestone Bridge getting over towards Citi Field. The problem is not only a Mets game coming up tonight and activity at the Tennis Center, but also a crash on Vanwyck South at College Point Boulevard. A couple of lanes are closed. Trying to get to the outbound George Washington Bridge, Cross Bronx Low from Westchester Avenue to the Deegan. There's a northbound crash at Willis Avenue in the center lane. They did clear an accident on the Harlem River Drive in the 150s. Now we have a stall on the west side highway coming uptown at 125th. That one's in the right lane. On the next episode of the Our American Stories podcast, they'll tell the tale of America's greatest general, Dwight D. Eisenhower. You won't want to miss the next episode of Our American Stories. I'm Matt Ward. 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
22: Here's your WOR Weather Channel forecast. We have a flood watch from Thursday afternoon through Thursday evening. Could be looking at 1 to 2 inch rains that could result in some localized flooding and a few storms during that time. Could have strong gusty winds as well. We'll see just some clouds around tonight. Warm, humid, a low of 70, an increasing chance of storms after 2 p.m. into the Thursday evening rush hour. Some very heavy rainfall in a few spots, a high of 81. I'm meteorologist Mark Thibodeau from the Weather Channel on 710 WOR.
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0: 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It's now 7:03.
1: I'm Matt Ward with your WOR traffic. 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Tough time on the LIE coming west in Queens, especially between the Clearview and Utopia Parkway. That's a stalled truck. It's in the left lane. Watch for delays as a result. Traffic on the Cross Island jammed into Northern Boulevard southbound coming back into the LIE. We have lots of slowdowns on the FDR Drive. Latest problem is a southbound crash at 34th Street. It's the right lane that's closed off. Still lots of slowdowns on the Brooklyn Bridge over to Brooklyn. And the traffic on the Deegan is still rough, especially south of Ann Cortlandt Park, heading down towards Yankee Stadium. 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I'm Matt Ward on 710 WOR.
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5: Here's your WOBAR Weather Channel forecast. We have a flood watch from Thursday afternoon through Thursday evening. Could be looking at 1 to 2 inch rains that could result in some localized flooding and a few storms during that time. Could have strong gusty winds as well. We'll see just some clouds around tonight. Warm, humid, a low of 70, an increasing chance of storms after 2 p.m. into the Thursday evening rush hour. Some very heavy rainfall in a few spots, a high of 81. I'm meteorologist Mark Thibodeau from the Weather Channel on 710 WOR.
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7: This is Lee Habib, host of Our American Stories. 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
0: Yankees host the Astros tonight, and the Mets host the Brewers. 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I'm Liz Warner, 710 WOR.
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0: not want it. But dead people don't have a say. And, of course, the foreigners don't give a crap. All you have to do is hook them up with a welfare check, something like that, and they'll vote for Democrats for to the end of time. All right, let's move on. I just have to do this really quickly. My old man, we lost him almost a couple years ago now. My old man, his cell phone. It was that loud dog bark. That was the cell phone ring for my dad. The loud dog bark. And I have not, I try to figure out things about human nature. I have not figured out why this is so common amongst my dad's generation. Animal sounds as the cell phone ring. Chris, have you noticed this in your life? It's universal. The dogs barking or what? What is going on here? And RFK Jr. had one. Hang on.
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